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8: One of my goals is to move to Jamaica before retirement age. Sometimes I will have conversations with friends and they will ask me, what are my goals? I will tell them I want to move to Jamaica successfully before retirement age. The feedback I would get, are you crazy? Why would you do that? The crime rate is crazy high there. One of my friends went down and got unalive. While I understand that crime is in the country, but at the same time crime is everywhere, why am I worrying about things out of my control? Why should I live in fear? Unfortunately, bad things happen all around the world all the time. I mean, if you are that worried about crime, why don't you go and create your own CCTV camera surveillance team for Jamaica and partner with the Jamaica Force and help them solve crime in the country? Like, maybe that would work. Why waste time talking about the issue? Let's spend time talking about how we can help to solve it. Like, for example, creating more well-paid jobs, creating more businesses in the country, and paying more taxes so we can demand more well-lit streets in the country. If you ain't coming up with a solution, shut up projecting your fare onto other people. Thank you.
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10: 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You know the way there? All right, cool. 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

0: Taurus Riley live in concert with his Unstoppable Black Soil Band featuring the legendary Dean Fraser on saxophone, plus premier UK support from Grantee Asher and Christopher Ellis. Love is better than
1: love for me. Sympathy is like the blessing. Check out the blessing, the musical blessing. August 2nd, tell a friend to tell a friend. London, it's electric. Electric Brixton, you got to be there, man. What you doing? Christopher Ellis, Taurus Riley. Come out looking good and feeling good, and we do the rest. Seeing all girls hold tight, all man bless up. Singing, Black Side, London City. Oh, yeah.
0: 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Taurus Riley live in concert with Christopher Ellis, bringing back the real reggae vibes. Sunday, 2nd of August at the Electric Brixton. 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
2: From Feature Story News in Washington, I'm Jagruti Dave. Donald Trump warns the US will be hitting Iran hard in response to Iranian strikes against US bases in the Middle East. His comments to Fox News come after the US military said it intercepted ballistic missiles fired by Iran's Revolutionary Guard at American forces based in Jordan. US Central Command described it as an attempted surprise attack. This comes as the US and Saudi Arabia launched joint airstrikes that killed at least 20 Iran-backed militia fighters in eastern Iraq. The escalation has raised fears the war is spreading beyond Iran's borders to engulf the wider region. Oil prices also jumped by 7% as the fighting resumed. Rescuers continue to search for survivors after a powerful earthquake struck the southern Japanese island of Kyushu. A 6.8 magnitude tremor killed at least 13 people. The death toll is expected to rise further. It also flattened homes, triggered fires, ruptured bridges, as Laura Westbrook reports.
3: The powerful earthquake struck the Kumamoto region on Tuesday at 4:27 p.m. local time, causing severe damage, including at a shopping center where people remain unaccounted for. Shortly after the tremor, there were also reports of an explosion at the shopping mall, possibly linked to a gas leak. Officials said the second floor section of the mall had also collapsed. Rescue efforts have been continuing to try to find people who may be trapped. Several people are also unaccounted for at a paper factory after a chimney collapsed. Japanese Prime Minister Sunai Takaichi says it is a race against time to try to find people waiting to be rescued, and authorities are also warning of more strong aftershocks in the coming days.
2: Temperatures have breached 40 degrees Celsius in southwest France, further fueling the intense conditions that caused an enormous fire in the Gironde region. The blaze, which ignited a week ago near Bordeaux, has destroyed more than 240 homes and is now four times the size of Paris, though firefighters say they have stabilised the fire without fully containing it. Ross Cullen reports from Bordeaux.
4: Let me tell you, it's not a looming heat wave. We're not bracing for the heat wave. It is here. It's 43 degrees outside at the moment, 40 in here where I'm standing in this warehouse. It is being repurposed as a preparation evacuation centre if there is a change in the direction of the wind. If there is a new threat to Bordeaux, then it's ready and equipped to bring in hundreds of people. Each bed is set up with a bottle of water, blankets, pillows and sheets.
2: From bureaus worldwide, this is FSN.
5: With FSN Spotlight, I'm Simon Marks. Over the next few days, we're going to hear thoughts about the US war on Iran from a man who accurately predicted the regime's response to an American attack. Nate Swanson is a career US diplomat, most recently a State Department representative on the Trump administration's Iran negotiating team. And days before the US bombed the country, he published a piece correctly predicting that Tehran would not capitulate and would instead upend the world's economy by closing the Strait of Hormuz.

0: He was then promptly fired. Today, his thoughts on why the collapse of the Memorandum of Understanding signed last month by the US and Iran was inevitable.
1: Each side thinks the other is surrendering. You know, the US, with all of its overwhelming military strength, believes that Iran should ultimately capitulate to their demands, whereas Iran feels like they won the war. You know, they have the Strait of Hormuz, they have this new leverage they didn't have before. They put, you know, tangible costs on the U.S. and, more importantly, on the global economy. And they feel like they won. So they feel like the U.S. should be surrendering. So these mindsets coming into the talks were, you know, very different. And I think we're looking past each other. And so then, so you add those two components with just a very weakly, ambiguously framed document. And this was inevitable. It was too volatile to say.
0: He spoke to Foreign Policy magazine tomorrow in Mr. Swanson's absence. Who is advising President Trump on Iran? With FSN Spotlight, I'm Simon Marks.
2: The main headlines again. Donald Trump warns the US will be hitting Iran hard in response to Iranian strikes against US bases in the Middle East. Rescuers continue to search for survivors after a powerful earthquake struck the southern Japanese island of Kyushu. And temperatures have breached 40 degrees Celsius in southwest France, further fueling the intense conditions that caused an enormous fire in the Gironde region. And that is the latest from Feature Story News. I'm Jagruti Dave in Washington.

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1: My name is George Floyd, and this is the story of me. I came into this world on October 14th, 1973. I grew up in Houston, Texas, surrounded by my loved ones, and had dreams of making a positive impact on my community. As a young man, I faced personal struggles but remained resilient. I worked hard to support myself and my family, striving to provide a better future for my children. I had a passion for basketball and was known for my friendly and charismatic personality. Tragically, on May 25th, 2020, my life was cut short in a heartbreaking incident that shocked the world. It began when police officers in Minneapolis, Minnesota, responded to a call regarding a counterfeit note. During my arrest, one officer, Derek Chauvin, knelt on my neck for approximately 9 minutes, despite my plea for help and my inability to breathe. The incident was captured on video, luckily, which later circulated widely, revealing the brutality of my encounter. Police officer Chauvin was sentenced to 22 years in prison for what he did to me. My death served as a catalyst for a global movement against police brutality and systemic racism, demanding justice and reforms within law enforcement institutions. My memory continues to inspire countless individuals to fight against systemic racism and advocate for justice and equality. My name is now synonymous with the pursuit of meaningful change as people come together to ensure that

0: a prayer to hinder the enemy from approaching you. Heavenly Father, I come before you in the name of Jesus, recognizing that you are my protector and deliverer. I acknowledge that I have enemies who seek to harm me, but I know that you are greater than any adversary I may face. I ask for your divine intervention and protection from those who seek to do me harm. Lord, I pray that you would surround me with your hedge of protection, like you did for Job, keeping me safe from the attacks of the enemy. Guard my mind, my heart, and my physical well-being from any evil intent that may be directed towards me. I declare that no weapon formed against me shall prosper, and every tongue that rises against me in judgment shall be condemned. Father, I ask that you would hinder the plans and schemes of my enemies, disrupt their strategies and confound their purposes. Let confusion come upon them, causing them to turn away from me and to be unable to approach or harm me. By the authority I have in Jesus Christ, I rebuke every spirit of darkness and every demonic force that seeks to come against me. I declare that they have no power or authority over me because I am covered by the blood of Jesus. Lord, I also pray for those who may harbor ill intentions towards me. Soften their hearts, open their eyes to the truth, and lead them to repentance. May your love and forgiveness transform their hearts and turn them away from their wicked ways. Help me, Lord, to walk in wisdom and discernment. Guide my steps and lead me on paths of righteousness. Grant me discernment to recognize any potential danger or harmful influence that may come my way. Give me the strength to stand firm in my faith and resist the attacks of the enemy. I thank you, Lord, for your faithfulness and protection. I trust
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0: I love you. I want you to be my girlfriend.
1: Listen to me carefully, you expired museum exhibit. You walked up to me talking about love, when your knees sound like popcorn. Look at you. Your beard looks like it survived 3 wars and still hasn't retired. You are standing here proposing romance when your spine is negotiating with gravity. Your wrinkles don't show wisdom. They show over time. You don't look old. You look historically preserved. If I date you, people won't call it a relationship. They'll call it archaeology. You don't need a girlfriend. You need maintenance. Look at your face. Time didn't pass through it. Time built apartment there. And you came to me talking about love. Your bones are filing retirement paperwork. Your heartbeat sounds like an old car trying to start. Your joints sound like a washing machine with rocks inside. Even your shadow looks tired of following you. You want a girlfriend? At your age, the only thing chasing you should be your medication schedule.
0: A little romance never hurt anyone.
1: Romance? Sir, if you hug me too tight, I might accidentally trigger your life alert. Look at you standing there smiling. Your teeth look like they are negotiating eviction. You don't need affection, you need lubrication. If I hold your hand too long, your warranty might expire. Came here offering love? Sir, the only long-term relationship you should be focusing on is with your doctor. Now move carefully before your skeleton sends a complaint letter.
2: However much the buttocks are in a hurry, they will always remain behind.
3: A child can play with its mother's breast, but not its father's testicles.
2: Never marry a woman who has longer feet than you. He that beats the drum for the madman to dance is no better than the madman himself. No medicine exists that can cure hatred. If you think you're too small to make a difference, try spending the night with a mosquito. Not every advice from old people you should listen to. Foolish people grow old too.
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0: Hold on, hold on. Let me see now. On a Tuesday night, you've got Holby City, EastEnders, Midsummer Murders, or the Caribbean Renaissance.
1: The Caribbean Renaissance.
0: The Caribbean Renaissance is long established as the number one Tuesday night out anywhere in London. You could rave or just chill and mingle to the sweetest revival, lovers rock and rear grooves. Played by top DJs on weekly rotation from 10 p.m. till late at Porky's, Sternold Avenue, Streatham, SW2, 4PA. And admission is still totally free of charge. 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So tell me, why wait for the weekend when you could get revival every Tuesday night at Porky's?
1: Caribbean Renaissance.
2: Doctor, what is it this time? Please don't scare me. Just tell me what is wrong with me.
3: Martha, calm down first. What I'm about to say is important, and you need to listen carefully.
2: Doctor, please don't keep me waiting. I'm already nervous. Just tell me exactly what the result says.
3: All right, Martha. The test shows you have gonorrhea, but don't panic. It is treatable.
2: Gonorrhea again? Why is Mark doing this to me? What kind of marriage am I even in?
3: A few months ago, it was syphilis. Now it's gonorrhea. You really need to be careful.
2: Doctor, please help me. I can't continue like this. Just make sure I get treated properly.
3: Come tomorrow morning so we can start treatment immediately. Don't delay it.
2: Thank you, doctor. I truly appreciate your help. I need to leave now before I break down.
3: Why are some men this careless? What is the point of marriage without faithfulness? My guy, how far now? How your wife they treat you these days? Marriage life still sweet like before? Guy, why you always connect me with women that carry infection? I'm tired of treating one sickness after another. Mark, how you expect me to know? Do they write infection on their forehead before you meet them? Jennifer gave me syphilis and I treated it quietly. Now Rhoda don't give me gonorrhea. This thing no funny again. Wait first. Hope you never go meet your wife after all these infections. You know say that one fit cause serious problem. Of course I have met her. We are still trying to have a baby. I can't just avoid my own wife like that. Mark, at this stage, I think God is seriously warning you. These repeated infections are not ordinary signs.
4: Warning me how? Gideon, don't start preaching for me here. I'm just enjoying life small.
3: Enjoying life is different from destroying your home. Two women, two infections. That should tell you something.
4: I hear you, but I'll just be more careful next time. Stop completely. That one go hard, my brother.
2: Doctor, please tell me good news today. I've been praying so much. Am I finally pregnant this time?
3: Martha, the result we have today is not about pregnancy. It's something completely different.
2: Not pregnancy? Then what is happening to me again? Doctor, please don't scare me.
3: From the detailed tests we conducted, Martha, the result shows that you are HIV positive.
2: No. That cannot be my result. Please check again carefully. I cannot carry HIV.
3: Martha, I warned you earlier to protect yourself. We confirmed this test twice before calling you in.
2: Doctor, please tell me this is a mistake. I cannot accept this. My life cannot just change like this.
3: I truly wish it was a mistake, Martha, but the result is accurate. We need to focus on management now.
2: Mark has ruined my life completely. He has destroyed my dreams and my future.
3: When you notice your partner is cheating, the first thing you must do is stop intercourse completely. Protect yourself. Second, if you still have to interact, make sure to use protection at all times. Your health must come first. Third, if you cannot safely do either of the first two, remove yourself entirely from the person. Do not compromise your safety. Do not handle cheating lightly. This is serious. Your life and health are far more important than anyone else. Please share this so others can learn and protect themselves. Awareness can save lives.
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0: 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Ina ya jeggae.
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1: One of my goals is to move to Jamaica before retirement age. Sometimes I will have conversations with friends and they will ask me, what are my goals? I will tell them I want to move to Jamaica successfully before retirement age. The feedback I would get, are you crazy? Why would you do that? The crime rate is crazy high there. One of my friends went down and got unalive. While I understand that crime is in the country, but at the same time crime is everywhere, why am I worrying about things out of my control? Why should I live in fear? Unfortunately, bad things happen all around the world all the time. I mean, if you are that worried about crime, why don't you go and create your own CCTV camera surveillance team for Jamaica and partner with the Jamaica Force and help them solve crime in the country? Like, maybe that would work. Why waste time talking about the issue? Let's spend time talking about how we can help to solve it. Like, for example, creating more well-paid jobs, creating more businesses in the country, and paying more taxes so we can demand more well-lit streets in the country. If you ain't coming up with a solution, shut up projecting your fear onto other people. Thank you.
2: The end of Gangster's Paradise in Jamaica. A final warning to criminals. Gangsters and thugs, your era of terror is finished. Under Prime Minister Andrew Holness and the Jamaica Labour Party government, we're dismantling your networks with unrelenting force. Surrender immediately or face arrest, imprisonment, and total collapse. Jamaica is reclaiming its future. You won't stop us. Choose peace now or perish in defeat. Why being a gangster in Jamaica is doomed. The JLP government's resolute leadership has made gang life futile and fatal. Active gangs have plummeted from over 350 in 2016 to fewer than 100 today. Through massive security investments, major firearm seizures, intelligence-led operations, and zones of special operations that reclaim communities. Criminals are hunted relentlessly, no safe havens, crippled arsenals, and zero tolerance for violence. Murders have dropped dramatically, over 40% in recent years, with Jamaica on track for its safest period in decades. Law-abiding citizens are empowered, gangs are fractured and fleeing. The JLP's commitment ensures a prosperous, peaceful Jamaica. Criminals are outmatched and heading for oblivion.
3: From Feature Story News in Washington, I'm Jagruti Dave. Donald Trump warns the US will be hitting Iran hard in response to Iranian strikes against US bases in the Middle East. His comments to Fox News come after the US military said it intercepted ballistic missiles fired by Iran's Revolutionary Guard at American forces based in Jordan. US Central Command described it as an attempted surprise attack. This comes as the US and Saudi Arabia launched joint airstrikes that killed at least 20 Iran-backed militia fighters in eastern Iraq. The escalation has raised fears the war is spreading beyond Iran's borders to engulf the wider region. Oil prices also jumped by 7% as the fighting resumed. Rescuers continue to search for survivors after a powerful earthquake struck the southern Japanese island of Kyushu. A 6.8 magnitude tremor killed at least 13 people. The death toll is expected to rise further. It also flattened homes, triggered fires, ruptured bridges, as Laura Westbrook reports.
4: The powerful earthquake struck the Kumamoto region on Tuesday at 4:27 p.m. local time, causing severe damage, including at a shopping center where people remain unaccounted for. Shortly after the tremor, there were also reports of an explosion at the shopping mall, possibly linked to a gas leak. Officials said the second floor section of the mall had also collapsed. Rescue efforts have been continuing to try to find people who may be trapped. Several people are also unaccounted for.

0: a paper factory after a chimney collapsed. Japanese Prime Minister Sunai Takaichi says it is a race against time to try to find people waiting to be rescued, and authorities are also warning of more strong aftershocks in the coming days.
1: Temperatures have breached 40 degrees Celsius in southwest France, further fueling the intense conditions that caused an enormous fire in the Gironde region. The blaze, which ignited a week ago near Bordeaux, has destroyed more than 240 homes and is now four times the size of Paris, though firefighters say they have stabilised the fire without fully containing it. Ross Cullen reports from Bordeaux.
2: Let me tell you, it's not a looming heat wave. We're not bracing for the heat wave. It is here. It's 43 degrees outside at the moment, 40 in here where I'm standing in this warehouse. It is being repurposed as a preparation evacuation centre if there is a change in the direction of the wind, if there is a new threat to Bordeaux, then it's ready and equipped to bring in hundreds of people. Each bed is set up with a bottle of water, blankets, pillows and sheets.
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3: With FSN Spotlight, I'm Simon Marks. Over the next few days, we're going to hear thoughts about the US war on Iran from a man who accurately predicted the regime's response to an American attack. Nate Swanson is a career US diplomat, most recently a State Department representative on the Trump administration's Iran negotiating team. And days before the US bombed the country, he published a piece correctly predicting that Tehran would not capitulate and would instead upend the world's economy by closing the Strait of Hormuz. He was then promptly fired. Today, his thoughts on why the collapse of the Memorandum of Understanding signed last month by the US and Iran was inevitable.
4: Each side thinks the other is surrendering. You know, the US, with all of its overwhelming military strength, believes that Iran should ultimately capitulate to their demands, whereas Iran feels like they won the war. You know, they have the Strait of Hormuz, they have this new leverage they didn't have before. They put, you know, tangible costs on the U.S. and more importantly on the global economy, and they feel like they won. So they feel like the U.S. should be surrendering. So these mindsets coming into the talks were, you know, very different, and I think we're looking past each other. And so then, so you add those two components with just a very weakly, ambiguously framed document, and this was inevitable. It was too volatile to say.
3: He spoke to Foreign Policy magazine tomorrow in Mr. Swanson's absence. Who is advising President Trump on Iran? With FSN Spotlight, I'm Simon Marks.
1: The main headlines again. Donald Trump warns the US will be hitting Iran hard in response to Iranian strikes against US bases in the Middle East. Rescuers continue to search for survivors after a powerful earthquake struck the southern Japanese island of Kyushu. And temperatures have breached 40 degrees Celsius in southwest France, further fueling the intense conditions that caused an enormous fire in the Gironde region. And that is the latest from Feature Story News. I'm Jagruti Dave in Washington.

0: JFKY.
1: My name is George Floyd, and this is the story of me. I came into this world on October 14th, 1973. I grew up in Houston, Texas, surrounded by my loved ones, and had dreams of making a positive impact on my community. As a young man, I faced personal struggles but remained resilient. I worked hard to support myself and my family, striving to provide a better future for my children. I had a passion for basketball and was known for my friendly and charismatic personality. Tragically, on May 25th, 2020, my life was cut short in a heartbreaking incident that shocked the world. It began when police officers in Minneapolis, Minnesota, responded to a call regarding a counterfeit note. During my arrest, one officer, Derek Chauvin, knelt on my neck for approximately 9 minutes, despite my plea for help and my inability to breathe. The incident was captured on video, luckily, which later circulated widely, revealing the brutality of my encounter. Police officer Chauvin was sentenced to 22 years in prison for what he did to me. My death served as a catalyst for a global movement against police brutality and systemic racism, demanding justice and reforms within law enforcement institutions. My memory continues to inspire countless individuals to fight against systemic racism and advocate for justice and equality. My name is now synonymous with the pursuit of meaningful change, as people come together to ensure that no one else goes through what I went through. Follow for more videos just like this.

a note from a mother. I give birth to you, but you came with no instructions. All I knew was that I loved you long before I saw you. I know I made some mistakes, and for that, I am sorry, but I was doing the best I could with what I knew. Everything I did for you, I did from love. You are my child, my life, my dreams for tomorrow. I will always love you, and there is nothing that could ever destroy my love for you.

0: a prayer to hinder the enemy from approaching you. Heavenly Father, I come before you in the name of Jesus, recognizing that you are my protector and deliverer. I acknowledge that I have enemies who seek to harm me, but I know that you are greater than any adversary I may face. I ask for your divine intervention and protection from those who seek to do me harm. Lord, I pray that you would surround me with your hedge of protection, like you did for Job, keeping me safe from the attacks of the enemy. Guard my mind, my heart, and my physical well-being from any evil intent that may be directed towards me. I declare that no weapon formed against me shall prosper, and every tongue that rises against me in judgment shall be condemned. Father, I ask that you would hinder the plans and schemes of my enemies, disrupt their strategies and confound their purposes. Let confusion come upon them, causing them to turn away from me and to be unable to approach or harm me. By the authority I have in Jesus Christ, I rebuke every spirit of darkness and every demonic force that seeks to come against me. I declare that they have no power or authority over me because I am covered by the blood of Jesus. Lord, I also pray for those who may harbor ill intentions towards me. Soften their hearts, open their eyes to the truth, and lead them to repentance. May your love and forgiveness transform their hearts and turn them away from their wicked ways. Help me, Lord, to walk in wisdom and discernment. Guide my steps and lead me on paths of righteousness. Grant me discernment to recognize any potential danger or harmful influence that may come my way. Give me the strength to stand firm in my faith and resist the attacks of the enemy. I thank you, Lord, for your faithfulness and protection. I trust in your unfailing love and know that you are always with me. In Jesus' name I pray. Amen.
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8: Listen up, you ungrateful Jamaicans and your shameless PNP mouthpieces. For the first time in 40 bloody years, this island is on the verge of a murder rate dipping below 700. A monumental, life-saving plunge from the horrific days when we were losing over 1,700 people a year to senseless violence. And yet here you are, silent, sullen, and too damn blind to celebrate. Instead, you lap up every drop of the PNP's poisonous nonsense about extrajudicial killings without a single scrap of real evidence, letting their fear-mongering and political games drown out the truth. This isn't just a statistic. It's hundreds of mothers who won't bury their sons this year, daughters who come home safe, communities that can finally breathe without looking over their shoulders. This is an unbelievable feat pulled off against all odds, a triumph of grit, strategy, and sheer will. And you refuse to give it the respect it deserves. Your ingratitude is deafening. Your misinformation is dangerous.
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1: One of my goals is to move to Jamaica before retirement age. Sometimes I will have conversations with friends and they will ask me, what are my goals? I will tell them I want to move to Jamaica successfully before retirement age. The feedback I would get, are you crazy? Why would you do that? The crime rate is crazy high there. One of my friends went down and got unalive. While I understand that crime is in the country, but at the same time crime is everywhere, why am I worrying about things out of my control? Why should I live in fear? Unfortunately, bad things happen all around the world all the time. I mean, if you are that worried about crime, why don't you go and create your own CCTV camera surveillance team for Jamaica and partner with the Jamaica Force and help them solve crime in the country? Like, maybe that would work. Why waste time talking about the issue? Let's spend time talking about how we can help to solve it. Like, for example, creating more well-paid jobs, creating more businesses in the country, and paying more taxes so we can demand more well-lit streets in the country. If you ain't coming up with a solution, shut up projecting your fear onto other people. Thank you.

everyone. This is Lady Hot Lips just reminding you, you've got a date with me every Sunday between 3 and 6 p.m. That's Greenwich Mean Time on Sky Radio Jamaica.

An unforgettable dinner show and dance on Saturday, 8th of August at the Clay Oven Banquet and Suite, Wembley, HA04TA. 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

0: 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Love was
1: sympathy is like the blessing. 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August 2nd, tell a friend to tell a friend. London, it's electric. Electric Brixton, you got to be there, man. What you doing? Christopher Ellis, Tyrus Riley. 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Seeing all girls hold tight, all man bless up. Singing, Black Side, London City. 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
2: If you target anyone with verbal, online or physical abuse because of their religion, race, sexual orientation, disability or transgender identity,
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2: You may be committing a hate crime. It's not just offensive, it's an offence.
4: From Feature Story News in Washington, I'm Jagruti Dave. Donald Trump warns the US will be hitting Iran hard in response to Iranian strikes against US bases in the Middle East. His comments to Fox News come after the US military said it intercepted ballistic missiles fired by Iran's Revolutionary Guard at American forces based in Jordan. US Central Command described it as an attempted surprise attack. This comes as the US and Saudi Arabia launched joint air

0: ruptured bridges, as Laura Westbrook reports.
1: The powerful earthquake struck the Kumamoto region on Tuesday at 4:27 p.m. local time, causing severe damage, including at a shopping center where people remain unaccounted for. Shortly after the tremor, there were also reports of an explosion at the shopping mall, possibly linked to a gas leak. Officials said the second floor section of the mall had also collapsed. Rescue efforts have been continuing to try to find people who may be trapped. Several people are also unaccounted for at a paper factory after a chimney collapsed. Japanese Prime Minister Sanae Takaichi says it is a race against time to try to find people waiting to be rescued, and authorities are also warning of more strong aftershocks in the coming days.
0: Temperatures have breached 40 degrees Celsius in southwest France, further fueling the intense conditions that caused an enormous fire in the Gironde region. The blaze, which ignited a week ago near Bordeaux, has destroyed more than 240 homes and is now four times the size of Paris, though firefighters say they have stabilised the fire without fully containing it. Ross Cullen reports from Bordeaux.
2: Let me tell you, it's not a looming heat wave. We're not bracing for the heat wave. It is here. It's 43 degrees outside at the moment, 40 in here where I'm standing in this warehouse. It is being repurposed as a preparation evacuation centre if there is a change in the direction of the wind. If there is a new threat to Bordeaux, then it's ready and equipped to bring in hundreds of people. Each bed is set up with a bottle of water, blankets, pillows and sheets.
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3: With FSN Spotlight, I'm Simon Marks. Over the next few days, we're going to hear thoughts about the US war on Iran from a man who accurately predicted the regime's response to an American attack. Nate Swanson is a career US diplomat, most recently a State Department representative on the Trump administration's Iran negotiating team. And days before the US bombed the country, he published a piece correctly predicting that Tehran would not capitulate and would instead upend the world's economy by closing the Strait of Hormuz. He was then promptly fired. Today, his thoughts on why the collapse of the Memorandum of Understanding signed last month by the US and Iran was inevitable.
4: Each side thinks the other is surrendering. You know, the US, with all of its overwhelming military strength, believes that Iran should ultimately capitulate to their demands, whereas Iran feels like they won the war. You know, they have the Strait of Hormuz, they have this new leverage they didn't have before. They put, you know, tangible costs on the U.S. and more importantly on the global economy, and they feel like they won. So they feel like the U.S. should be surrendering. So these mindsets coming into the talks were, you know, very different, and I think we're looking past each other. And so you add those two components with just a very weakly, ambiguously framed document, and this was inevitable. It was too volatile to say.
3: He spoke to Foreign Policy magazine. Tomorrow, in Mr. Swanson's absence, who is advising President Trump on Iran? With FSN Spotlight, I'm Simon Marks.
0: The main headlines again. Donald Trump warns the US will be hitting Iran hard in response to Iranian strikes against US bases in the Middle East. Rescuers continue to search for survivors after a powerful earthquake struck the southern Japanese island of Kyushu. And temperatures have breached 40 degrees Celsius in southwest France, further fueling the intense conditions that caused an enormous fire in the Gironde region. And that is the latest from Feature Story News. I'm Jagruti Dave in Washington.
5: A prayer to hinder the enemy from approaching
0: from
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5: Heavenly Father, I come before you in the name of Jesus, recognizing that you are my protector and deliverer. I acknowledge that I have enemies who seek to harm me, but I know that you are greater than any adversary I may face. I ask for your divine intervention and protection from those who seek to do me harm. Lord, I pray that you would surround me with your hedge of protection, like you did for Job, keeping me safe from the attacks of the enemy. Guard my mind, my heart, and my physical well-being from any evil intent that may be directed towards me. I declare that no weapon formed against me shall prosper, and every tongue that rises against me in judgment shall be condemned. Father, I ask that you would hinder the plans and schemes of my enemies, disrupt their strategies and confound their purposes. Let confusion come upon them, causing them to turn away from me and to be unable to approach or harm me. By the authority I have in Jesus Christ,

0: Christ, I rebuke every spirit of darkness and every demonic force that seeks to come against me. I declare that they have no power or authority over me because I am covered by the blood of Jesus. Lord, I also pray for those who may harbor ill intentions towards me. Soften their hearts, open their eyes to the truth, and lead them to repentance. May your love and forgiveness transform their hearts and turn them away from their wicked ways. Help me, Lord, to walk in wisdom and discernment. Guide my steps and lead me on paths of righteousness. Grant me discernment to recognize any potential danger or harmful influence that may come my way. Give me the strength to stand firm in my faith and resist the attacks of the enemy. I thank you, Lord, for your faithfulness and protection. I trust in your unfailing love and know that you are always with me. In Jesus' name I pray. Amen.
1: Kevin Anthony Jackson, known by his stage name Sanchez, was born on November 30th, 1964. Is a Jamaican reggae and gospel reggae singer-songwriter and record producer. Sanchez grew up in the Stony Hill and Waterford areas. He was given the nickname Sanchez due to his skills, a reference to Hugo Sanchez Marquez, a Mexican former professional footballer. He sang from an early age in the Rehoboth Apostolic Church Choir in St. Catherine. After working with several Kingston sound systems, first as selector for the Rambo Mango sound system. By 1988, he was one of Jamaica's most popular singers, and at his performance at Reggae Sunsplash that year, he was called back for 6 encores. This is Ras Dennis for Reggae Just Extra.
2: Reggae Just Extra with Ras Dennis. Then you'll be
0: someone that he don't. Different ways of cheating. Giving another man attention is cheating. Making another man feel like he has a chance is cheating. Accepting money and gifts without your partner knows about it is cheating. Cheating isn't always physical, flirting, or kissing. If you give another man your time and attention, you're cheating.

0: Just pull yourselves a little closer and feel the lumpy bits.
1: And always make sure that you have your own place. Make sure you have what someone you can call home. Do not move in with a woman. I never advise, even if you decide to move in with a woman, keep your own place. So you've always got somewhere to go back to. So before you start looking for one, make sure you got that. Make sure that you're debt free, whether it's, I know in America they always have college debt, you know, make sure that all your debts are paid off, that you don't owe no one anything, and that you don't need anything from anyone. So when it comes to it, you're not going to need a woman, you're just going to want one.

0: From Feature Story News in Washington, I'm Jagruti Dave. Donald Trump warns the US will be hitting Iran hard in response to Iranian strikes against US bases in the Middle East. His comments to Fox News come after the US military said it intercepted ballistic missiles fired by Iran's Revolutionary Guard at American forces based in Jordan. US Central Command described it as an attempted surprise attack. This comes as the US and Saudi Arabia launched joint airstrikes that killed at least 20 Iran-backed militia fighters in eastern Iraq. The escalation has raised fears the war is spreading beyond Iran's borders to engulf the wider region. Oil prices also jumped by 7% as the fighting resumed. Rescuers continue to search for survivors after a powerful earthquake struck the southern Japanese island of Kyushu. A 6.8 magnitude tremor killed at least 13 people. The death toll is expected to rise further. It also flattened homes, triggered fires, ruptured bridges, as Laura Westbrook reports.
1: The powerful earthquake struck the Kumamoto region on Tuesday at 4:27 p.m. local time, causing severe damage, including at a shopping center where people remain unaccounted for. Shortly after the tremor, there were also reports of an explosion at the shopping mall, possibly linked to a gas leak. Officials said the second floor section of the mall had also collapsed. Rescue efforts have been continuing to try to find people who may be trapped. Several people are also unaccounted for at a paper factory after a chimney collapsed. Japanese Prime Minister Sanae Takaichi says it is a race against time to try to find people waiting to be rescued, and authorities are also warning of more strong aftershocks in the coming days.
0: Temperatures have breached 40 degrees Celsius in southwest France, further fueling the intense conditions that caused an enormous fire in the Gironde region. The blaze, which ignited a week ago near Bordeaux, has destroyed more than 240 homes and is now four times the size of Paris, though firefighters say they have stabilised the fire without fully containing it. Ross Cullen reports from Bordeaux.
2: Let me tell you, it's not a looming heatwave. We're not bracing for the heatwave. It is here. It's 43 degrees outside at the moment, 40 in here where I'm standing in this warehouse. It is being repurposed as a preparation evacuation centre if there is a change in the direction of the wind. If there is a new threat to Bordeaux, then it's ready and equipped to bring in hundreds of people. Each bed is set up with a bottle of water, blankets, pillows and sheets.
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3: With FSN Spotlight, I'm Simon Marks. Over the next few days, we're going to hear thoughts about the US war on Iran from a man who accurately predicted the regime's response to an American attack. Nate Swanson is a career US diplomat, most recently a State Department representative on the Trump administration's Iran negotiating team. And days before the US bombed the country, he published a piece correctly predicting that Tehran would not capitulate and would instead upend the world's economy by closing the Strait of Hormuz. He was then promptly fired. Today, his thoughts on why the collapse of the Memorandum of Understanding signed last month by the US and Iran was inevitable.
4: Each side thinks the other is surrendering. You know, the US, with all of its overwhelming military strength, believes that Iran should ultimately capitulate to their demands, whereas Iran feels like they won the war. You know, they have the Strait of Hormuz, they have this new leverage they didn't have before. They put, you know, tangible costs on the U.S. and more importantly on the global economy, and they feel like they won. So they feel like the U.S. should be surrendering. So these mindsets coming into the talks were, you know, very different. And I think we're looking past each other. And so you add those two components with just a very weakly, ambiguously framed document, and this was inevitable. It was too volatile to say.
3: He spoke to Foreign Policy magazine. Tomorrow, in Mr. Swanson's absence, who is advising President Trump on Iran? With FSN Spotlight, I'm Simon Marks.
0: The main headlines again. Donald Trump warns the US will be hitting Iran hard in response to Iranian strikes against US bases in the Middle East. Rescuers continue to search for survivors after a powerful earthquake struck the southern Japanese island of Kyushu. And temperatures have breached 40 degrees Celsius in southwest France, further fueling the intense conditions that caused an enormous fire in the Gironde region. And that is the latest from Feature Story News. I'm Jagruti Dave in Washington.
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2: 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Also, me have my little ladies in mind segment where we just woo the ladies worldwide. You know the way there? All right, cool. 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
1: Sympathy is at the blessing. Check out the blessing and the musical blessing. August 2nd. Tell a friend to tell a friend. London. It's electric. Electric Brixton. You got to be there, man. What you doing? Christopher Ellis, Taurus Riley. Come out looking good and feeling good, and we do the rest. Seeing all girls will take all man bless up. Singing Blackside, London City. Oh, yeah.
0: 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Taurus Riley live in concert with Christopher Ellis, bringing back the real reggae vibes. 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
2: The end of gangsters' paradise in Jamaica. A final warning to criminals. Gangsters and thugs, your era of terror is finished. Under Prime Minister Andrew Holness and the Jamaica Labour Party government, we're dismantling your networks with unrelenting force. Surrender immediately or face arrest, imprisonment, and total collapse. Jamaica is reclaiming its future. You won't stop us. Choose peace now or perish in defeat. Why being a gangster in Jamaica is doomed. The JLP government's resolute leadership has made gang life futile and fatal. Active gangs have plummeted from over 350 in 2016 to fewer than 100 today. Through massive security investments, major firearm seizures, intelligence-led operations, and zones of special operations that reclaim communities. Criminals are hunted relentlessly, no safe havens, crippled arsenals, and zero tolerance for violence. Murders have dropped dramatically, over 40% in recent years, with Jamaica on track for its safest period in decades. Law-abiding citizens are empowered, gangs are fractured and fleeing. The JLP's commitment ensures a prosperous, peaceful Jamaica. Criminals are outmatched and heading for oblivion.
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4: One of my goals is to move to Jamaica before retirement age. Sometimes I will have conversations with friends and they will ask me, what are my goals? I will tell them I want to move to Jamaica successfully before retirement age. The feedback I would get, are you crazy? Why would you do that? The crime rate is crazy high there. One of my friends went down and got unalive. While I understand that crime is in the country, but at the same time crime is everywhere, why am I worrying about things out of my control? Why should I live in fear? Unfortunately, bad things happen all around the world all the time. I mean, if you are that worried about crime, why don't you go and create your own CCTV camera surveillance team for Jamaica and partner with the Jamaica Force and help them solve crime in the country? Like, maybe that would work. Why waste time talking about the issue? Let's spend time talking about how we can help to solve it. Like, for example, creating more well-paid jobs, creating more businesses in the country, and paying more taxes so we can demand more well-lit streets in the country. If you ain't coming up with a solution, shut up projecting your fear onto other people. Thank you.
5: If you target anyone with verbal, online, or physical abuse because of their religion, race, sexual orientation, disability, or transgender identity,
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1: My name is George Floyd, and this is the story of me. I came into this world on October 14th, 1973. I grew up in Houston, Texas, surrounded by my loved ones, and had dreams of making a positive impact on my community. As a young man, I faced personal struggles but remained resilient. I worked hard to support myself and my family, striving to provide a better future for my children. I had a passion for basketball and was known for my friendly and charismatic personality. Tragically, on May 25th, 2020, my life was cut short in a heartbreaking incident that shocked the world. It began when police officers in Minneapolis, Minnesota, responded to a call regarding a counterfeit note. During my arrest, one officer, Derek Chauvin, knelt on my neck for approximately 9 minutes, despite my plea for help and my inability to breathe. The incident was captured on video, luckily, which later circulated widely, revealing the brutality of my encounter. Police officer Chauvin was sentenced to 22 years in prison for what he did to me. My death served as a catalyst for a global movement against police brutality and systemic racism, demanding justice and reforms within law enforcement institutions. My memory continues to inspire countless individuals to fight against systemic racism and advocate for justice and equality. My name is now synonymous with the pursuit of meaningful change as people come together to ensure that no one else goes through.

0: My sister converted to become a Jehovah's Witness.
1: Hey.
0: To marry her husband, whom she had met whilst at uni, but he was much older than her. For her, she was 21 when they met. For him, he was 36.
1: Jeez.
0: We had our reservations, but we wanted our sister to be happy.
1: Of course, there's always reservations.
0: And he was very religious, so we trusted him to take care of my sister. Eventually, they got married, they bought a house, and she became pregnant with twins.
1: Wow.
0: We were all very happy for her, but then sadly, we got a call that she went into labor, and she got complications with her pregnancy. Oh. My brother-in-law, as her next of kin, had to decide between saving the children or saving her. And he chose to save the twins due to his religion and advice from the elders. He refused even to allow a blood transfusion, which could have possibly saved her life. As much as I love my nieces, I can't help but have animosity towards my brother-in-law. We now don't speak, and he's estranged from the family. We hardly see the twins, and in my mind, I feel that he should have chosen my sister because they could have always have had more children. So I just wanted, as men, I wanted to know what you would do if you were in this situation.
1: This is crazy. It's a mad one.
2: Stop letting people consume you. They didn't call? Go to sleep. They didn't message you? Put your phone down and have a better day. They left you on read? Delete the conversation. They didn't make an effort? Match their energy. Never let your happiness depend on anyone.

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1: Remember what you must do when they undervalue you, when they think your softness is your weakness, when they treat your kindness like it is their advantage. You awaken every dragon, every wolf, every monster that sleeps inside you, and you remind them what hell looks like when it wears the skin of a gentle human.

12 places to find help in the Bible. 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Number 2. When in need of protection, pray with Psalm 91. Number 3. When in need of help, pray with Psalm 121. Number 4. When you are in want, pray with Philippians 4 verse 19. Number 5. When you are afraid, pray with Isaiah 43 verses 1 to 5. Number 6. When in journey, pray with Psalm 23. Number 7. When in need of healing, pray with Psalm 41. Number 8. When in need of deliverance, pray with Psalm 59. Number 9. When in sorrow, pray with Psalm 42. Number 10. When in trouble, pray with Psalm 40. Number 11. When in worries, pray with

prayer to hinder the enemy from approaching you. Heavenly Father, I come before you in the name of Jesus, recognizing that you are my protector and deliverer. I acknowledge that I have enemies who seek to harm me, but I know that you are greater than any adversary I may face. I ask for your divine intervention and protection from those who seek to do me harm. Lord, I pray that you would surround me with your hedge of protection, like you did for Job, keeping me safe from the attacks of the enemy. Guard my mind, my heart, and my physical well-being from any evil intent that may be directed towards me. I declare that no weapon formed against me shall prosper, and every tongue that rises against me in judgment shall be condemned. Father, I ask that you would hinder the plans and schemes of my enemies. Disrupt their strategies and confound their purposes. Let confusion come upon them, causing them to turn away from me and to be unable to approach or harm me. By the authority I have in Jesus Christ, I rebuke every spirit of darkness and every demonic force that seeks to come against me. I declare that they have no power or authority over me because I am covered by the blood of Jesus. Lord, I also pray for those who may harbor ill intentions towards me. Soften their hearts, open their eyes to the truth, and lead them to repentance. May your love and forgiveness transform their hearts and turn them away from their wicked ways. Help me, Lord, to walk in wisdom and discernment. Guide my steps and lead me on paths of righteousness. Grant me discernment to recognize any potential danger or harmful influence that may come my way. Give me the strength to stand firm in my faith and resist the attacks of the enemy. I thank you, Lord, for your faithfulness and protection. I trust in your unfailing love and know that you are...

heard of Black Wall Street, but what they don't tell you is it wasn't the only one. 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

0: 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Boom. 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
6: One of my goals is to move to Jamaica before retirement age. Sometimes I will have conversations with friends and they will ask me, what are my goals? I will tell them I want to move to Jamaica successfully before retirement age. The feedback I would get, are you crazy? Why would you do that? The crime rate is crazy high there. One of my friends went down and got unalive. While I understand that crime is in the country, but at the same time crime is everywhere, why am I worrying about things out of my control? Why should I live in fear? Unfortunately, bad things happen all around the world all the time. I mean, if you are that worried about crime, why don't you go and create your own CCTV camera surveillance team for Jamaica and partner with the Jamaica Force and help them solve crime in the country? Like, maybe that would work. Why waste time talking about the issue? Let's spend time talking about how we can help to solve it. Like, for example, creating more well-paid jobs, creating more businesses in the country, and paying more taxes so we can demand more well-lit streets in the country. If you ain't coming up with a solution, shut up projecting your fear onto other people. Thank you.
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0: From Feature Story News in New Delhi, I'm Neha Punia. The U.S. has attacked Iran after the country's Revolutionary Guard fired multiple ballistic missiles at American military installations in Jordan. The attack shattered a multi-day pause in fighting and came as U.S. and Saudi fighter jets launched joint strikes against Iran-aligned militia targets in Iraq. Tehran says it does not seek escalation, but the conflict is now drawing in new countries across the region. Jagruthi Dave has more.
1: There were always fears that this war would widen across the region, and this appears to be the first indication of that fear coming true with those joint US-Saudi Arabian strikes on Iran-backed groups in Iraq. You've heard from US Central Command issuing a statement on social media about the strikes, that they were joint airstrikes conducted by US and Saudi Arabian aircraft against logistics and weapons sites in eastern Iraq, saying that this was in response to Iran targeting its proxies in Iraq to target U.S. forces and Saudi Arabian energy infrastructure. And the U.S. Central Command urges Iran and its groups, the groups that it backs, to stop its activities if it doesn't want to see further reprisals.
0: The U.S. Federal Reserve has left rates unchanged, and this decision to hold rates initially raised hopes of a recovery, but heavy selling returned in the final minutes of trading on Wednesday. Fed Chairman Kevin Warsh gave little indication of where interest rates are headed, while stressing the central bank would take whatever steps are needed to curb inflation. Mitch McCann has more.
2: On one hand, Kevin Warsh said that the Fed would not provide hints on where rate policy is going to go in the coming months, but he said they would take the necessary steps to reach that 2% target that they haven't reached now for about 5 years. He said he understands the desire for rolling forecasts and rolling commentary.

0: displaced residents are now staying in evacuation centers, and experts say the challenge is to keep them cool and hydrated as the region battles sweltering heat. Some homes are still without power, and aid organizations say getting water to the vulnerable is a priority. Temperatures could reach 39 degrees Celsius in the coming days. Laura Westbrook, Hong Kong.
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2: With FSN Spotlight, I'm Simon Marks. With more today from Nate Swanson, the fired US government official who was involved in negotiations with Iran before he published an article accurately predicting that the regime would not capitulate to American force and would instead exploit its control over the Strait of Hormuz. He was shown the door by the Trump administration days before the February war began. Today, who is advising the US president?
3: This is unique. You know, a unique situation where the president has just much more day-to-day involvement than any of his predecessors on all areas of decision-making. But those around him is pretty narrow, right? This is not a bottom-up system where you have a normal bureaucracy working through a working level to deputies, to principals, to go to the president. I mean, you basically have a few select cabinet principals who are advising him. You know, Marco Rubio is obviously there. J.D. Vance, and you have the president's son-in-law, Kushner, and Witkoff, and maybe, you know, Hegseth on military matters, but it's really small. The room, I think, is significantly smaller than anything I've ever seen before. And if Trump wants a really small room of advisors, that's okay. But, you know, ultimately, you got to be judged on the results, and the results of the Iran war are, you know, I think a failure.
2: Mr. Swanson spoke to Foreign Policy magazine. Tomorrow, what he thinks President Trump wants from the conflict. With FSN Spotlight, I'm Simon Marks.
1: The main news again. U.S. attacks Iran after the country's Revolutionary Guard fired multiple ballistic missiles at American military installations in Jordan. The attack has shattered a multi-day pause in fighting. Tehran says it does not seek escalation, but the conflict is now drawing in new countries across the region. The death toll from a major earthquake in Japan has climbed to 28 as the search for those still trapped inside a badly damaged shopping mall continues. And that is the latest feature story news. Neha Punia reporting. From feature story news in New Delhi.

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1: My name is George Floyd, and this is the story of me. I came into this world on October 14th, 1973. I grew up in Houston, Texas, surrounded by my loved ones, and had dreams of making a positive impact on my community. As a young man, I faced personal struggles but remained resilient. I worked hard to support myself and my family, striving to provide a better future for my children. I had a passion for basketball and was known for my friendly and charismatic personality. Tragically, on May 25th, 2020, my life was cut short in a heartbreaking incident that shocked the world. It began when police officers in Minneapolis, Minnesota, responded to a call regarding a counterfeit note. During my arrest, one officer, Derek Chauvin, knelt on my neck for approximately 9 minutes, despite my plea for help and my inability to breathe. The incident was captured on video, luckily, which later circulated widely, revealing the brutality of my encounter. Police officer Chauvin was sentenced to 22 years in prison for what he did to me. My death served as a catalyst for a global movement against police brutality and systemic racism, demanding justice and reforms within law enforcement institutions. My memory continues to inspire countless individuals to fight against systemic racism and advocate for justice and equality. My name is now synonymous with the pursuit

0: Dad, did you know there's only 12 seconds in a year?
1: Trust me, there's a lot more than 12 seconds in a year.
0: If I prove it to you, will you buy me a new iPad?
1: You got it.
0: January 2nd, February 2nd, March 2nd.
2: 15 facts you didn't know about too much. 1. 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If you cry too much, you will lose your sight. 4. 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If you care too much, you will be taken for granted. 6. If you play too much, you will not be taken seriously often. 7. If you trust too much, you will be betrayed. 8. If you work too much, you will die of stress. 9. If you eat too much, you will be obese. 10. If you sleep too much, you will be idle. 11. If you spend too much, you will have no future. 12. 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
1: Remember what you must do when they undervalue you, when they think your softness is your weakness, when they treat your kindness like it is their advantage. 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

0: Hold on. Let me see now. On a Tuesday night, you've got Holby City, EastEnders, Midsummer Murders, or the Caribbean Renaissance.
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0: The Caribbean Renaissance is long established as the number one Tuesday night out anywhere in London. You could rave or just chill and mingle to the sweetest revival, lovers rock and rear grooves. Played by top DJs on weekly rotation from 10 p.m. till late at Porky's, Sternold Avenue, Streatham, SW2, 4PA. 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So tell me, why wait for the weekend when you could get revival every Tuesday night at Porky's?
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2: One of my goals is to move to Jamaica before retirement age. Sometimes I will have conversations with friends and they will ask me, what are my goals? I will tell them I want to move to Jamaica successfully before retirement age. The feedback I would get, are you crazy? Why would you do that? The crime rate is crazy high there. One of my friends went down and got unalive. While I understand that crime is in the country, but at the same time crime is everywhere, why am I worrying about things out of my control? Why should I live in fear? Unfortunately, bad things happen all around the world all the time. I mean, if you are that worried about crime, why don't you go and create your own CCTV camera surveillance team for Jamaica and partner with the Jamaica Force and help them solve crime in the country? Like, maybe that would work. Why waste time talking about the issue? Let's spend time talking about how we can help to solve it. Like, for example, creating more well-paid jobs, creating more businesses in the country, and paying more taxes so we can demand more well-lit streets in the country. If you ain't coming up with a solution, shut up projecting your fare onto other people. Thank you.
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1: 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Also, me have my little ladies in mind segment where we just woo the ladies worldwide. You know the way there? All right, cool. So whatever you do, just keep it locked, tune in. Tell your neighbor, tell your friend. 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To the world, we say reggae. Ina ya jeggae.
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0: Taurus Riley live in concert with his unstoppable Black Soil Band featuring the legendary Dean Fraser on saxophone, plus premier UK support from Grantee Asher and Christopher Ellis. Love is better than
1: love for me. Sympathy is like the blessing. Check out the blessing, the musical blessing. August 2nd, tell a friend to tell a friend. London, it's electric. Electric Brixton, you got to be there, man. What you doing? Christopher Ellis, Taurus Riley. Come out looking good and feeling good, and we do the rest. Seeing all girls hold tight, all man bless up. Singing, Black Side, London City. Aye.
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2: The end of gangsters' paradise in Jamaica. A final warning to criminals. Gangsters and thugs, your era of terror is finished. Under Prime Minister Andrew Holness and the Jamaica Labour Party government, we're dismantling your networks with unrelenting force. Surrender immediately or face arrest, imprisonment, and total collapse. Jamaica is reclaiming its future. You won't stop us. Choose peace now or perish in defeat. Why being a gangster in Jamaica is doomed. The JLP government's resolute leadership has made gang life futile and fatal. Active gangs have plummeted from over 350 in 2016 to fewer than 100 today. Through massive security investments, major firearm seizures, intelligence-led operations, and zones of special operations that reclaim communities. Criminals are hunted relentlessly, no safe havens, crippled arsenals, and zero tolerance for violence. Murders have dropped dramatically, over 40% in recent years, with Jamaica on track for its safest period in decades. Law-abiding citizens are empowered, gangs are fractured and fleeing. The JLP's commitment ensures a prosperous, peaceful Jamaica. Criminals are outmatched and heading for oblivion.
3: From Feature Story News in New Delhi, I'm Neha Punia. The U.S. has attacked Iran after the country's Revolutionary Guard fired multiple ballistic missiles at American military installations in Jordan. The attack shattered a multi-day pause in fighting and came as U.S. and Saudi fighter jets launched joint strikes against Iran-aligned militia targets in Iraq. Tehran says it does not seek escalation, but the conflict is now drawing in new countries across the region. Jagruthi Dave has more.
4: There were always fears that this war would widen across the region, and this appears to be the first indication of that fear coming true with those joint US-Saudi Arabian strikes on Iran-backed groups in Iraq. You've heard from US Central Command issuing a statement on social media about the strikes, that they were joint airstrikes conducted by US and Saudi Arabian aircraft against logistics and weapons sites in eastern Iraq, saying that this was in response to Iran targeting its

0: inflation. Mitch McCann has more.
1: On one hand, Kevin Warsh said that the Fed would not provide hints on where rate policy is going to go in the coming months, but he said they would take the necessary steps to reach that 2% target that they haven't reached now for about 5 years. He said he understands the desire for rolling forecasts and rolling commentary, but he said we need to observe market reaction to the developments direct and unfiltered. So Kevin Warsh there really not, you know, making any indication, I think, around where things might be headed in the short term.
0: The death toll from a major earthquake in Japan has now climbed to 28, and residents are now dealing with aftershocks in sweltering summer temperatures.
2: Rescuers are still working to try to find any survivors, including at a shopping center, one of the worst hit buildings where a portion of the second floor collapsed. It remains unclear the number of those missing. Thousands of displaced residents are now staying in evacuation centers, and experts say the challenge is to keep them cool and hydrated as the region battles sweltering heat. Some homes are still without power, and aid organizations say getting water to the vulnerable is a priority. Temperatures could reach 39 degrees Celsius in the coming days. Laura Westbrook, Hong Kong.
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3: With FSN Spotlight, I'm Simon Marks, with more today from Nate Swanson, the fired US government official who was involved in negotiations with Iran before he published an article accurately predicting that the regime would not capitulate to American force and would instead exploit its control over the Strait of Hormuz. He was shown the door by the Trump administration days before the February war began. Today, who is advising the US president?
4: This is unique. You know, a unique situation where the president has just much more day-to-day involvement than any of his predecessors on all areas of decision-making. But those around him is pretty narrow, right? This is not a bottom-up system where you have a normal bureaucracy working through a, you know, working level to deputies, to principals, to go to the president. I mean, you basically have a few select cabinet principals who are advising him. You know, Marco Rubio is obviously there. J.D. Vance, and you have the president's son-in-law, Kushner, and Witkoff, and maybe, you know, Hegseth on military matters, but it's really small. The room, I think, is significantly smaller than anything I've ever seen before. And if Trump wants a really small room of advisors, that's okay. But, you know, ultimately, you got to be judged on the results, and the results of the Iran war are, you know, I think a failure.
3: Mr. Swanson spoke to Foreign Policy magazine. Tomorrow, what he thinks President Trump wants from the conflict. With FSN Spotlight, I'm Simon Marks.
0: The main news again. U.S. attacks Iran after the country's Revolutionary Guard fired multiple ballistic missiles at American military installations in Jordan. The attack has shattered a multi-day pause in fighting. Tehran says it does not seek escalation, but the conflict is now drawing in new countries across the region. The death toll from a major earthquake in Japan has climbed to 28 as the search for those still trapped inside a badly damaged shopping mall continues. And that is the latest Feature Story News. Neha Punia reporting. From Feature Story News in New Delhi.

0: prayer to hinder the enemy from approaching you. Heavenly Father, I come before you in the name of Jesus, recognizing that you are my protector and deliverer. I acknowledge that I have enemies who seek to harm me, but I know that you are greater than any adversary I may face. I ask for your divine intervention and protection from those who seek to do me harm. Lord, I pray that you would surround me with your hedge of protection, like you did for Job, keeping me safe from the attacks of the enemy. Guard my mind, my heart, and my physical well-being from any evil intent that may be directed towards me. I declare that no weapon formed against me shall prosper, and every tongue that rises against me in judgment shall be condemned. Father, I ask that you would hinder the plans and schemes of my enemies, disrupt their strategies and confound their purposes. Let confusion come upon them, causing them to turn away from me and to be unable to approach or harm me. By the authority I have in Jesus Christ, I rebuke every spirit of darkness and every demonic force that seeks to come against me. I declare that they have no power or authority over me because I am covered by the blood of Jesus. Lord, I also pray for those who may harbor ill intentions towards me. Soften their hearts, open their eyes to the truth, and lead them to repentance. May your love and forgiveness transform their hearts and turn them away from their wicked ways. Help me, Lord, to walk in wisdom and discernment. Guide my steps and lead me on paths of righteousness. Grant me discernment to recognize any potential danger or harmful influence that may come my way. Give me the strength to stand firm in my faith and resist the attacks of the enemy. I thank you, Lord, for your faithfulness and protection. I trust in your unfailing love and know that you are always with me. In Jesus' name I pray.
1: 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Radio.

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You awaken every dragon, every wolf, every monster that sleeps inside you, and you remind them what hell looks like when it wears the skin of a gentle human.

0: Prostate cancer is one of the most common cancers in men, and early detection can save lives. Watch out for symptoms like difficulty urinating, weak or interrupted urine flow, painful or burning urination, or the constant urge to go. You might also notice blood in your urine or semen, trouble emptying your bladder, erectile function, or even ongoing pain in your lower back, pelvis, or thighs.
1: Guys, this is something you have to catch. She is either an asset or she's a liability. If she's an asset, then these are the type of things that she'll do. She will support your goals and your dreams. She will pray for you. She will check on your mental state. She will create an environment of peace so that way you can rejuvenate properly. She will prepare your favorite meals. And if she doesn't know how to cook them, she will learn how to cook them. She will buy you random gifts. And it's not just for Father's Day, your birthday, Christmas, or Valentine's Day. She will care about what matters to you. Whether that's your hobbies, whether that's your family, whether that's your children. She will pay attention to your overall health, and she will also admire you. She will appreciate you.

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0: From Feature Story News in New Delhi, I'm Neha Punia. The US has attacked Iran after the country's Revolutionary Guard fired multiple ballistic missiles at American military installations in Jordan. The attack shattered a multi-day pause in fighting and came as US and Saudi fighter jets launched joint strikes against Iran-aligned militia targets in Iraq. Tehran says it does not seek escalation, but the conflict is now drawing in new countries across the region. Jagruthi Dave has more.
1: There were always fears that this war would widen across the region, and this appears to be the first indication of that fear coming true with those joint US-Saudi Arabian strikes on Iran-backed groups in Iraq. You've heard from US Central Command issuing a statement on social media about the strikes, that they were joint airstrikes conducted by US and Saudi Arabian aircraft against logistics and weapons sites in eastern Iraq, saying that this was in response to Iran targeting its proxies in Iraq to target US forces and Saudi Arabian energy infrastructure. And the US Central Command urges Iran and its groups, the groups that it backs, to stop its activities if it doesn't want to see further reprisals.
0: The US Federal Reserve has left rates unchanged, and this decision to hold rates initially raised hopes of a recovery, but heavy selling returned in the final minutes of trading on Wednesday. Fed Chairman Kevin Warsh gave little indication of where interest rates are headed, while stressing the central bank would take whatever steps are needed to curb inflation. Mitch McCann has more.
2: On one hand, Kevin Warsh said that the Fed would not provide hints on where rate policy is going to go in the coming months, but he said they would take the necessary steps to reach that 2% target that they haven't reached now for about 5 years. He said he understands the desire for rolling forecasts and rolling commentary, but he said we need to observe market reaction to the developments, direct and unfiltered. So Kevin Warsh there really not, you know, making any indication, I think, around where things might be headed in the short term.
0: The death toll from a major earthquake in Japan has now climbed to 28, and residents are now dealing with aftershocks in sweltering summer temperatures.
3: Rescuers are still working to try to find any survivors, including at a shopping center, one of the worst hit buildings where a portion of the second floor collapsed. It remains unclear the number of those missing. Thousands of displaced residents are now staying in evacuation centers, and experts say the challenge is to keep them cool and hydrated as the region battles sweltering heat. Some homes are still without power, and aid organizations say getting water to the vulnerable is a priority. Temperatures could reach 39 degrees Celsius in the coming days. Laura Westbrook, Hong Kong.
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4: With FSN Spotlight, I'm Simon Marks. With more today from Nate Swanson, the fired US government official who was involved in negotiations with Iran before he published an article accurately predicting that the regime would not capitulate to American force and would instead exploit its control over the Strait of Hormuz. He was shown the door by the Trump administration days before the February war began. Today, who is advising the US president?
5: This is unique. You know, a unique situation where the president has just much more day-to-day involvement than any of his predecessors on all areas of decision-making. But those around him is pretty narrow, right? This is not a bottom-up system where you have a normal bureaucracy working through a working level to deputies, to principals, to go to the president. I mean, you basically have a few select cabinet principals who are advising him. You know, Marco Rubio is obviously there. J.D. Vance, and you have the president's son-in-law, Kushner, and Witkoff, and maybe, you know, Hegseth on military matters, but it's really small. The room, I think, is significantly smaller than anything I've ever seen before. And if Trump wants a really small room of advisors, that's okay. But, you know, ultimately, you got to be judged on the results, and the results of the Iran war are, you know, I think a failure.
4: Mr. Swanson spoke to Foreign Policy magazine. Tomorrow, what he thinks President Trump wants from the conflict. With FSN Spotlight, I'm Simon Marks.
0: The main news again. US attacks Iran after the country's Revolutionary Guard fired multiple ballistic missiles at American military installations in Jordan. The attack has shattered a multi-day pause in fighting. Tehran says it does not seek escalation, but the conflict is now drawing in new countries across the region. The death toll from a major earthquake in Japan has climbed to 28 as the search for those still trapped inside a badly damaged shopping mall continues. And that is the latest Feature Story News, Neha Punia reporting. From Feature Story News in New Delhi, I'm Neha Punia. The U.S. has attacked Iran after the country

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1: A prayer to hinder the enemy from approaching you. Heavenly Father, I come before you in the name of Jesus, recognizing that you are my protector and deliverer. I acknowledge that I have enemies who seek to harm me, but I know that you are greater than any adversary I may face. I ask for your divine intervention and protection from those who seek to do me harm. Lord, I pray that you would surround me with your hedge of protection, like you did for Job, keeping me safe from the attacks of the enemy. Guard my mind, my heart, and my physical well-being from any evil intent that may be directed towards me. I declare that no weapon formed against me shall prosper, and every tongue that rises against me in judgment shall be condemned. Father, I ask that you would hinder the plans and schemes of my enemies, disrupt their strategies and confound their purposes. Let confusion come upon them, causing them to turn away from me and to be unable to approach or harm me. By the authority I have in Jesus Christ, I rebuke every spirit of darkness and every demonic force that seeks to come against me. I declare that they have no power or authority over me because I am covered by the blood of Jesus. Lord, I also pray for those who may harbor ill intentions towards me. Soften their hearts, open their eyes to the truth, and lead them to repentance. May your love and forgiveness transform their hearts and turn them away from their wicked ways. Help me, Lord, to walk in wisdom and discernment. Guide my steps and lead me on paths of righteousness. Grant me discernment to recognize any potential danger or harmful influence that may come my way. Give me the strength to stand firm in my faith and resist the attacks of the enemy. I thank you, Lord, for your faithfulness and protection. I trust

0: regarding a counterfeit note. During my arrest, one officer, Derek Chauvin, knelt on my neck for approximately 9 minutes, despite my plea for help and my inability to breathe. The incident was captured on video, luckily, which later circulated widely, revealing the brutality of my encounter. Police officer Chauvin was sentenced to 22 years in prison for what he did to me. My death served as a catalyst for a global movement against police brutality and systemic racism, demanding justice and reforms within law enforcement institutions. My memory continues to inspire countless individuals to fight against systemic racism and advocate for justice and equality. My name is now synonymous with the pursuit of meaningful
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You awaken every dragon, every wolf, every monster that sleeps inside you, and you remind them what hell looks like when it wears the skin of a gentle human.

0: Let me see now. On a Tuesday night, you've got Holby City, EastEnders, Midsummer Murders, or the Caribbean Renaissance.
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0: One of my goals is to move to Jamaica before retirement age. Sometimes I will have conversations with friends and they will ask me, what are my goals? I will tell them I want to move to Jamaica successfully before retirement age. The feedback I would get, are you crazy? Why would you do that? The crime rate is crazy high there. One of my friends went down and got unalive. While I understand that crime is in the country, but at the same time crime is everywhere, why am I worrying about things out of my control? Why should I live in fear? Unfortunately, bad things happen all around the world all the time. I mean, if you are that worried about crime, why don't you go and create your own CCTV camera surveillance team for Jamaica and partner with the Jamaica Force and help them solve crime in the country? Like, maybe that would work. Why waste time talking about the issue? Let's spend time talking about how we can help to solve it. Like, for example, creating more well-paid jobs, creating more businesses in the country, and paying more taxes so we can demand more well-lit streets in the country. If you ain't coming up with a solution, shut up projecting your fear onto other people. Thank you.
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2: 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All right, cool. 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
2: If you target anyone with verbal, online or physical abuse because of their religion, race, sexual orientation, disability or transgender identity,
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0: The end of gangsters' paradise in Jamaica. A final warning to criminals, gangsters and thugs, your era of terror is finished. Under Prime Minister Andrew Holness and the Jamaica Labour Party government, we're dismantling your networks with unrelenting force. Surrender immediately or face arrest, imprisonment, and total collapse. Jamaica is reclaiming its future. You won't stop us. Choose peace now or perish in defeat. Why being a gangster in Jamaica is doomed. The JLP government's resolute leadership has made gang life futile and fatal. Active gangs have plummeted from over 350 in 2016 to fewer than 100 today. Through massive security investments, major firearm seizures, intelligence-led operations, and zones of special operations that reclaim communities. Criminals are hunted relentlessly, no safe havens, crippled arsenals, and zero tolerance for violence. Murders have dropped dramatically, over 40% in recent years, with Jamaica on track for its safest period in decades. Law-abiding citizens are empowered, gangs are fractured and fleeing. The JLP's commitment ensures a prosperous, peaceful Jamaica. Criminals are outmatched and heading for oblivion.
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0: From Feature Story News in New Delhi, I'm Neha Punia. The U.S. has attacked Iran after the country's Revolutionary Guard fired multiple ballistic missiles at American military installations in Jordan. The attack shattered a multi-day pause in fighting and came as U.S. and Saudi fighter jets launched joint strikes against Iran-aligned militia targets in Iraq. Tehran says it does not seek escalation, but the conflict is now drawing in new countries across the region. Jagruthi Dave has more.
1: There were always fears that this war would widen across the region, and this appears to be the first indication of that fear coming true with those joint US-Saudi Arabian strikes on Iran-backed groups in Iraq. You've heard from US Central Command issuing a statement on social media about the strikes, that they were joint airstrikes conducted by US and Saudi Arabian aircraft against logistics and weapons sites in eastern Iraq, saying that this was in response to Iran targeting its proxies in Iraq to target US forces and Saudi Arabian energy infrastructure. And US Central Command urges Iran and its groups, the groups that it backs, to stop its activities if it doesn't want to see further reprisals.
0: The US Federal Reserve has left rates unchanged, and this decision to hold rates initially raised hopes of a recovery, but heavy selling returned in the final minutes of trading on Wednesday. Fed Chairman Kevin Warsh gave little indication of where interest rates are headed, while stressing the central bank would take whatever steps are needed to curb inflation. Mitch McCann has more.
2: On one hand, Kevin Warsh said that the Fed would not provide hints on where rate policy is going to go in the coming months, but he said they would take the necessary steps to reach that 2% target that they haven't reached now for about 5 years. He said he understands the desire for rolling forecasts and rolling commentary, but he said we need to observe market reaction to the developments, direct and unfiltered. So Kevin Warsh there really not, you know, making any indication, I think, around where things might be headed in the short term.
0: The death toll from a major earthquake in Japan has now climbed to 28, and residents are now dealing with aftershocks in sweltering summer temperatures.
3: Rescuers are still working to try to find any survivors, including at a shopping center, one of the worst hit buildings where a portion of the second floor collapsed. It remains unclear the number of those missing. Thousands of displaced residents are now staying in evacuation centers, and experts say the challenge is to keep them cool and hydrated as the region battles sweltering heat. Some homes are still without power, and aid organizations say getting water to the vulnerable is a priority. Temperatures could reach 39 degrees Celsius in the coming days. Laura Westbrook, Hong Kong.
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4: With FSN Spotlight, I'm Simon Marks, with more today from Nate Swanson, the fired US government official who was involved in negotiations with Iran before he published an article accurately predicting that the regime would not capitulate to American force and would instead exploit its control over the Strait of Hormuz. He was shown the door by the Trump administration days before the February war began. Today, who is advising the US president?
5: This is unique. You know, a unique situation where the president has just much more day-to-day involvement than any of his predecessors on all areas of decision-making. But those around him is pretty narrow, right? This is not a bottom-up system where you have a normal bureaucracy working through a working level to deputies, to principals, to go to the president. I mean, you basically have a few select cabinet principals who are advising him. You know, Marco Rubio is obviously there. J.D. Vance, and you have the president's son-in-law, Kushner, and Witkoff, and maybe, you know, Hegseth on military matters, but it's really small. The room, I think, is significantly smaller than anything I've ever seen before. And if Trump wants a really small room of advisors, that's okay. But, you know, ultimately, you got to be judged on the results, and the results of the Iran war are, you know, I think a failure.
4: Mr. Swanson spoke to Foreign Policy magazine. Tomorrow, what he thinks President Trump wants from the conflict. With FSN Spotlight, I'm Simon Marks.
0: The main news again. U.S. attacks Iran after the country's Revolutionary Guard fired multiple ballistic missiles at American military installations in Jordan. The attack has shattered a multi-day pause in fighting. Tehran says it does not seek escalation, but the conflict is now drawing in new countries across the region. The death toll from a major earthquake in Japan has climbed to 28 as the search for those still trapped inside a badly damaged shopping mall continues. And that is the latest feature story news, Neha Punia reporting. 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

0: Out of many, we are one people.
1: A prayer to hinder the enemy from approaching you. Heavenly Father, I come before you in the name of Jesus, recognizing that you are my protector and deliverer. I acknowledge that I have enemies who seek to harm me, but I know that you are greater than any adversary I may face. I ask for your divine intervention and protection from those who seek to do me harm. Lord, I pray that you would surround me with your hedge of protection, like you did for Job, keeping me safe from the attacks of the enemy. Guard my mind, my heart, and my physical well-being from any evil intent that may be directed towards me. I declare that no weapon formed against me shall prosper, and every tongue that rises against me in judgment shall be condemned. Father, I ask that you would hinder the plans and schemes of my enemies. Disrupt their strategies and confound their purposes. Let confusion come upon them, causing them to turn away from me and to be unable to approach or harm me. By the authority I have in Jesus Christ, I rebuke every spirit of darkness and every demonic force that seeks to come against me. I declare that they have no power or authority over me because I am covered by the blood of Jesus. Lord, I also pray for those who may harbor ill intentions towards me. Soften their hearts, open their eyes to the truth, and lead them to repentance. May your love and forgiveness transform their hearts and turn them away from their wicked ways. Help me, Lord, to walk in wisdom and discernment. Guide my steps and lead me on paths of righteousness. Grant me discernment to recognize any potential danger.

Young folks, listen to me. Nothing you're working for, the house, the car, the clothes, the jewelry, whatever, none of that will fit in the casket. You can have $100 million and drop dead of a heart attack.

0: My name is George Floyd, and this is the story of me. I came into this world on October 14th, 1973. I grew up in Houston, Texas, surrounded by my loved ones, and had dreams of making a positive impact on my community. As a young man, I faced personal struggles but remained resilient. I worked hard to support myself and my family, striving to provide a better future for my children. I had a passion for basketball and was known for my friendly and charismatic personality. Tragically, on May 25th, 2020, my life was cut short in a heartbreaking incident that shocked the world. It began when police officers in Minneapolis, Minnesota, responded to a call regarding a counterfeit note. During my arrest, one officer, Derek Chauvin, knelt on my neck for approximately 9 minutes, despite my plea for help and my inability to breathe. The incident was captured on video, luckily, which later circulated widely, revealing the brutality of my encounter. Police officer Chauvin was sentenced to 22 years in prison for what he did to me. My death served as a catalyst for a global movement against police brutality and systemic racism, demanding justice and reforms within law enforcement institutions.
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Remember what you must do when they undervalue you, when they think your softness is your weakness, when they treat your kindness like it is their advantage. You awaken every dragon, every wolf, every monster that sleeps inside you, and you remind them what hell looks like when it wears the skin of a gentle human.

0: Don't be shy.
1: I'm stuck in a generation where loyalty is just a tattoo, love is just a quote, happiness is a myth, and being fake is a lifestyle.

0: From Feature Story News in New Delhi, I'm Neha Punia. The U.S. has attacked Iran after the country's Revolutionary Guard fired multiple ballistic missiles at American military installations in Jordan. The attack shattered a multi-day pause in fighting and came as U.S. and Saudi fighter jets launched joint strikes against Iran-aligned militia targets in Iraq. Tehran says it does not seek escalation, but the conflict is now drawing in new countries across the region. Jagruthi Dave has more.
1: There were always fears that this war would widen across the region, and this appears to be the first indication of that fear coming true with those joint US-Saudi Arabian strikes on Iran-backed groups in Iraq. You've heard from US Central Command issuing a statement on social media about the strikes, that they were joint airstrikes conducted by US and Saudi Arabian aircraft against logistics and weapons sites in eastern Iraq, saying that this was in response to Iran targeting its proxies in Iraq to target U.S. forces and Saudi Arabian energy infrastructure. And the U.S. Central Command urges Iran and its groups, the groups that it backs, to stop its activities if it doesn't want to see further reprisals.
0: The U.S. Federal Reserve has left rates unchanged, and this decision to hold rates initially raised hopes of a recovery, but heavy selling returned in the final minutes of trading on Wednesday. Fed Chairman Kevin Warsh gave little indication of where interest rates are headed, while stressing the central bank would take whatever steps are needed to curb inflation. Mitch McCann has more.
2: On one hand, Kevin Warsh said that the Fed would not provide hints on where rate policy is going to go in the coming months, but he said they would take the necessary steps to reach that 2% target that they haven't reached now for about 5 years. He said he understands the desire for rolling forecasts and rolling commentary, but he said we need to observe market reaction to the developments, direct and unfiltered. So Kevin Warsh there really not, you know, making any indication, I think, around where things might be headed in the short term.
0: The death toll from a major earthquake in Japan has now climbed to 28, and residents are now dealing with aftershocks in sweltering summer temperatures.
3: Rescuers are still working to try to find any survivors, including at a shopping center, one of the worst hit buildings where a portion of the second floor collapsed. It remains unclear the number of those missing. Thousands of displaced residents are now staying in evacuation centers, and experts say the challenge is to keep them cool and hydrated as the region battles sweltering heat. Some homes are still without power, and aid organizations say getting water to the vulnerable is a priority. Temperatures could reach 39 degrees Celsius in the coming days. Laura Westbrook, Hong Kong.
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4: With FSN Spotlight, I'm Simon Marks. With more today from Nate Swanson, the fired US government official who was involved in negotiations with Iran before he published an article accurately predicting that the regime would not capitulate to American force and would instead exploit its control over the Strait of Hormuz. He was shown the door by the Trump administration days before the February war began. Today, who is advising the US president?
5: This is unique. You know, a unique situation where the president has just much more day-to-day involvement than any of his predecessors on all areas of decision-making. But those around him is pretty narrow, right? This is not a bottom-up system where you have a normal bureaucracy working through working level to deputies, to principals, to go to the president. I mean, you basically have a few select cabinet principals who are advising him. You know, Marco Rubio is obviously there. J.D. Vance, and you have the president's son-in-law, Kushner, and Witkoff, and maybe, you know, Hegseth on military matters, but it's really small. The room, I think, is significantly smaller than anything I've ever seen before, and if Trump wants a really small room of advisors, that's okay, but, you know, ultimately, you got to be judged on the results, and the results of the Iran war are, you know, I think a failure.
4: Mr. Swanson spoke to Foreign Policy magazine. Tomorrow, what he thinks President Trump wants from the conflict. With FSN Spotlight, I'm Simon Marks.
0: The main news again. U.S. attacks Iran after the country's Revolutionary Guard fired multiple ballistic missiles at American military installations in Jordan. The attack has shattered a multi-day pause in fighting. Tehran says it does not seek escalation, but the conflict is now drawing in new countries across the region. The death toll from a major earthquake in Japan has climbed to 28 as the search for those still trapped inside a badly damaged shopping mall continues. And that is the latest feature story news. Neha Punia reporting. From Feature Story News in New Delhi.
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0: you target anyone with verbal, online, or physical abuse because of their religion, race, sexual orientation, disability, or transgender identity,
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2: Aliens!
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2: Yeah, these. 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
1: love for me. Sympathy is like the blessing. 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August 2nd, tell a friend to tell a friend. London, it's electric. Electric Brixton, you got to be there, man. 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Christopher Ellis, Taurus Riley. 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Seeing all girls hold tight, all man bless up. Singing Black Side, London City. 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
1: The end of gangsters' paradise in Jamaica. A final warning to criminals. Gangsters and thugs, your era of terror is finished. Under Prime Minister Andrew Holness and the Jamaica Labour Party government, we're dismantling your networks with unrelenting force. Surrender immediately or face arrest, imprisonment, and total collapse. Jamaica is reclaiming its future. You won't stop us. Choose peace now or perish in defeat. Why being a gangster in Jamaica is doomed. The JLP government's resolute leadership has made gang life futile and fatal. Active gangs have plummeted from over 350 in 2016 to fewer than 100 today. Through massive security investments, major firearm seizures, intelligence-led operations, and zones of special operations that reclaim communities. Criminals are hunted relentlessly, no safe havens, crippled arsenals, and zero tolerance for violence. Murders have dropped dramatically, over 40% in recent years, with Jamaica on track for its safest period in decades. Law-abiding citizens are empowered, gangs are fractured and fleeing. The JLP's commitment ensures a prosperous, peaceful Jamaica. Criminals are outmatched and heading for oblivion.
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3: One of my goals is to move to Jamaica before retirement age. Sometimes I will have conversations with friends and they will ask me, what are my goals? I will tell them I want to move to Jamaica successfully before retirement age. The feedback I would get, are you crazy? Why would you do that? The crime rate is crazy high there. One of my friends went down and got unalive. While I understand that crime is in the country, but at the same time crime is everywhere, why am I worrying about things out of my control? Why should I live in fear? Unfortunately, bad things happen all around the world all the time. I mean, if you are that worried about crime, why don't you go and create your own CCTV camera surveillance team for Jamaica and partner with the Jamaica Force and help them solve crime in the country? Like, maybe that would work. Why waste time talking about the issue? Let's spend time talking about how we can help to solve it. Like, for example, creating more well-paid jobs, creating more businesses in the country, and paying more taxes so we can demand more well-lit streets in the country. If you ain't coming up with a solution, shut up projecting your fear onto other people. Thank you.
4: My name is Jesse Washington. I was 17 years old when they burned me alive in front of thousands of cheering white people in Waco, Texas. I was young. I was poor. I couldn't read or write. The white man said I was slow, feeble-minded, stupid, that I can't think of my own. But I was still a boy, still breathing, still human, until they decided I wasn't. They said I murdered Lucy Fryer, the white woman I worked for. They said I confessed, but I didn't know what I was confessing to. They told me what to say, and I said it. I was scared, alone, no lawyer, no defense, no truth. The trial lasted less than an hour, but the verdict didn't matter. The mob was already waiting. As soon as that gavel dropped, they dragged me out of the courthouse. No cops stopped them. Hell, they joined in. They beat me, dragged me across the dirt by my neck with a chain, took me to City Hall, right in the middle of town. Thousands of white folks gathered, men, women, children, dressed in their Sunday best, grinning like it was a parade. They stabbed me, cut off my fingers one by one, cut off my genitals, shoved out my eye. They raised me over a fire with a chain and lowered me slowly into the flames, over and over again. Each time I screamed, they cheered. They wanted it slow. They wanted it to last. I burned for nearly 2 hours. The smell of my flesh filled the air, but nobody turned away. Some laughed, Some smiled. They took pictures of my body and turned them into postcards. And it said, "I wish you were here." When I finally died, they dragged my charred corpse through the streets, tied me behind a horse like I was nothing, left me in pieces. No one was punished. Not a single man went to jail. Waco called it justice. America looked the other way. I was Jesse Washington. I was 17. I was a boy. And they burned me alive to remind the world what black life was worth.
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7: 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Also, me have my Liquor Ladies in Mind segment where we just woo the ladies worldwide. You know the way there? All right, cool. 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Ina ya jegge.
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9: 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Dear Heavenly Father, in the midst of life's challenges and uncertainties, we turn to you for solace and strength. We seek the gift of inner peace that transcends the turmoil of the world around us. Grant us the serenity to accept the things we cannot change, the courage to change the things we can, and the wisdom to know the difference. 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As we navigate the complexities of daily life, help us find refuge in the stillness within our hearts. Guide us towards a place of quiet contemplation, where we can gather our thoughts, reflect on our actions, and align ourselves with your divine purpose. In moments of doubt, remind us of our inherent worth and potential. May we find strength in our connection to you, knowing that your love sustains us through every trial. 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As we seek your guidance, grant us clarity of mind and a steadfast spirit. Fill us with hope, even in the darkest hours, and grant us the resilience to endure with grace and patience. Help us cultivate a heart of gratitude, focusing on the blessings that surround us, rather than the challenges that confront us. May we radiate positivity and kindness, becoming beacons of light in a world that often feels heavy and dark. May this prayer serve as a reminder.
10: Every time a Caribbean parent told their child speak properly, they were repeating a colonial instruction they never knew they received. Somewhere right now, a Caribbean parent is telling their child to stop speaking patois. Speak properly. Talk like you have sense. You sound uneducated. And that parent loves their child completely, but they are passing down an instruction that was planted over 300 years ago, and it was never theirs to begin with. Here is the truth. Patois is not broken English. It is a fully structured linguistic system. It has its own grammar rules, its own syntax, its own internal logic. Linguists classify it as a legitimate Creole language, not a dialect, not slang, a language. It was built by enslaved Africans who were deliberately thrown together from different ethnic groups, Akan, Yoruba, Igbo, Fon, so they couldn't communicate and couldn't organize. So they built a new language out of pieces of English, West African languages, Portuguese, and Spanish in real time. Under oppression, that is not broken. That is genius. Colonial education systems then spent 200 years telling Caribbean people that this language, this act of survival and creativity, was shameful, uneducated, low class, and we believed them.

0: Garnett Silp was born Garnett Damon Smith on April 2, 1966, in the Bromelia district of Mandeville, Jamaica. He was taken under the wing of Rasta DJ Tony Rebel and introduced to Sugar Minot's Youth Man Promotion Sound System, which had a hand in recruiting many young acts who later became international stars. Tragically, a fire at his mother's house on December 9, 1994 killed both Garnett and his mother, with Garnett first escaping, then giving up his own life trying to save his mother's.
1: Facts and culture.
0: The Jamaican reggae scene was shocked by his death, and it is a testament to his talent and his amazing voice that his music is still selling worldwide today.

a prayer to hinder the enemy from approaching you. Heavenly Father, I come before you in the name of Jesus, recognizing that you are my protector and deliverer. I acknowledge that I have enemies who seek to harm me, but I know that you are greater than any adversary I may face. I ask for your divine intervention and protection from those who seek to do me harm. Lord, I pray that you would surround me with your hedge of protection, like you did for Job, keeping me safe from the attacks of the enemy. Guard my mind, my heart, and my physical well-being from any evil intent that may be directed towards me. I declare that no weapon formed against me shall prosper, and every tongue that rises against me in judgment shall be condemned. Father, I ask that you would hinder the plans and schemes of my enemies. Disrupt their strategies and confound their purposes. Let confusion come upon them, causing them to turn away from me and to be unable to approach or harm me. By the authority I have in Jesus Christ, I rebuke every spirit of darkness and every demonic force that seeks to come against me. I declare that they have no power or authority over me because I am covered by the blood of Jesus. Lord, I also pray for those who may harbor ill intentions towards me. Soften their hearts, open their eyes to the truth, and lead them to repentance. May your love and forgiveness transform their hearts and turn them away from their wicked ways. Help me, Lord, to walk in wisdom and discernment. Guide my steps and lead me on paths of righteousness. Grant me discernment to recognize any potential danger or harmful influence that may come my way. Give me the strength to stand firm in my faith and resist the attacks of the enemy. I thank you, Lord, for your faithfulness and protection. I trust in your unfailing love and know that you are always with me. In Jesus' name I pray. Amen.

0: My name is George Floyd, and this is the story of me. I came into this world on October 14th, 1973. I grew up in Houston, Texas, surrounded by my loved ones, and had dreams of making a positive impact on my community. As a young man, I faced personal struggles but remained resilient. I worked hard to support myself and my family, striving to provide a better future for my children. I had a passion for basketball and was known for my friendly and charismatic personality. Tragically, on May 25th, 2020, my life was cut short in a heartbreaking incident that shocked the world. It began when police officers in Minneapolis, Minnesota, responded to a call regarding a counterfeit note. During my arrest, one officer, Derek Chauvin, knelt on my neck for approximately 9 minutes, despite my plea for help and my inability to breathe. The incident was captured on video, luckily, which later circulated widely, revealing the brutality of my encounter. Police officer Chauvin was sentenced to 22 years in prison for what he did to me. My death served as a catalyst for a global movement against police brutality and systemic racism, demanding justice and reforms within law enforcement institutions. My memory continues to inspire countless individuals to fight against systemic racism and advocate for justice and equality. My name is now synonymous with the pursuit of meaningful change, as people come together to ensure that no one else goes through what I went through. Follow for more videos just like this.
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0: From Feature Story News in New Delhi, I'm Neha Punia. The U.S. has attacked Iran after the country's Revolutionary Guard fired multiple ballistic missiles at American military installations in Jordan. The attack shattered a multi-day pause in fighting and came as U.S. and Saudi fighter jets launched joint strikes against Iran-aligned militia targets in Iraq. Tehran says it does not seek escalation, but the conflict is now drawing in new countries across the region. Jagruthi Dave has more.
1: There were always fears that this war would widen across the region, and this appears to be the first indication of that fear coming true with those joint US-Saudi Arabian strikes on Iran-backed groups in Iraq. You've heard from US Central Command issuing a statement on social media about the strikes, that they were joint airstrikes conducted by US and Saudi Arabian aircraft against logistics and weapons sites in eastern Iraq, saying that this was in response to Iran targeting its proxies in Iraq to target US forces and Saudi Arabian energy infrastructure. And the US Central Command urges Iran and its groups, the groups that it backs, to stop its activities if it doesn't want to see further reprisals.
0: The US Federal Reserve has left rates unchanged, and this decision to hold rates initially raised hopes of a recovery, but heavy selling returned in the final minutes of trading on Wednesday. Fed Chairman Kevin Warsh gave little indication of where interest rates are headed, while stressing the central bank would take whatever steps are needed to curb inflation. Mitch McCann has more.
2: On one hand, Kevin Warsh said that the Fed would not provide hints on where rate policy is going to go in the coming months, but he said they would take the necessary steps to reach that 2% target that they haven't reached now for about 5 years. He said he understands the desire for rolling forecasts and rolling commentary, but he said we need to observe market reaction to the developments direct and unfiltered. So Kevin Warsh there really not, you know, making any indication, I think, around where things might be headed in the short term.
0: The death toll from a major earthquake in Japan has now climbed to 28, and residents are now dealing with aftershocks in sweltering summer temperatures.
3: Rescuers are still working to try to find any survivors, including at a shopping center, one of the worst hit buildings where a portion of the second floor collapsed. It remains unclear the number of those missing. Thousands of displaced residents are now staying in evacuation centers, and experts say the challenge is to keep them cool and hydrated as the region battles sweltering heat. Some homes are still without power, and aid organizations say getting water to the vulnerable is a priority. Temperatures could reach 39 degrees Celsius in the coming days. Laura Westbrook, Hong Kong.
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4: With FSN Spotlight, I'm Simon Marks, with more today from Nate Swanson, the fired US government official who was involved in negotiations with Iran before he published an article accurately predicting that the regime would not capitulate to American force and would instead exploit its control over the Strait of Hormuz. He was shown the door by the Trump administration days before the February war began. Today, who is advising the US president?
5: This is unique. You know, a unique situation where the president has just much more day-to-day involvement than any of his predecessors on all areas of decision-making. But those around him is pretty narrow, right? This is not a bottom-up system where you have a normal bureaucracy working through a working level to deputies, to principals, to go to the president. I mean, you basically have a few select cabinet principals who are advising him. You know, Marco Rubio is obviously there. J.D. Vance, and you have the president's son-in-law, Kushner, and Witkoff, and maybe, you know, Hegseth on military matters, but it's really small. The room, I think, is significantly smaller than anything I've ever seen before. And if Trump wants a really small room of advisors, that's okay. But, you know, ultimately, you got to be judged on the results, and the results of the Iran war are, you know, I think a failure.
4: Mr. Swanson spoke to Foreign Policy magazine. Tomorrow, what he thinks President Trump wants from the conflict. With FSN Spotlight, I'm Simon Marks.
0: The main news again. U.S. attacks Iran after the country's Revolutionary Guard fired multiple ballistic missiles at American military installations in Jordan. The attack has shattered a multi-day pause in fighting. Tehran says it does not seek escalation, but the conflict is now drawing in new countries across the region. The death toll from a major earthquake in Japan has climbed to 28 as the search for those still trapped inside a badly damaged shopping mall continues. And that is the latest Feature Story News, Neha Punia reporting. From Feature Story News in New Delhi, I'm Neha.

10 great women of the Bible every Christian should know. Great women of the Bible are found throughout its pages. Here are 10 strong women in the Bible you must know. 1. Mary of Nazareth. Mary of Nazareth is the mother of Jesus. She gave birth to the Savior of the world when she was just a teenager. 2. Ruth the Moabite. Ruth the Moabite played a significant role in the coming of Jesus. 3. Mary Magdalene. She was a faithful follower of Jesus. After Jesus healed her, she ventured alongside him in his ministry, meeting his needs and encouraging the disciples, eventually bearing witness to his crucifixion and burial. 4. Rachel. Rachel waited earnestly but patiently to marry the love of her life, Jacob, who would later be named Israel. 5. Hannah. Hannah was initially childless and prayed desperately for a son. She made a promise to God that if he permitted her to bear a son, she would devote him to God. When God fulfilled this request, she faithfully kept her word. She left her son, Samuel, to be raised in the temple of the Lord while continuing to provide him guidance and mentorship along the way. 6. Deborah. Deborah was the only named female judge during this time. She aggressively pulled on the moral bridle of Israel to return to worship of the one true God and ruthlessly purified. 10 great women of the Bible every Christian should know. Great women of the Bible are found throughout its pages. Here are 10 strong women in the Bible you must know. 1. Mary of Nazareth. Mary of Nazareth is the mother of Jesus. She gave birth to the Savior of the world when she was just a teenager. 2. Ruth the Moabite. Ruth the Moabite played a significant role in the coming of Jesus. 3. Mary Magdalene. She was a faithful follower of Jesus. After Jesus healed her, she ventured alongside him in his ministry, meeting his needs and encouraging the disciples, eventually bearing witness to his crucifixion and burial. 4. Rachel. Rachel waited earnestly but patiently to marry the love of her life, Jacob, who would later be named Israel. 5. Hannah. Hannah was initially childless and prayed desperately for a son. She made a promise to God that if he permitted her to bear a son, she would devote him to God. When God fulfilled this request, she faithfully kept her word. She left her son, Samuel, to be raised in the temple of the Lord while continuing to provide him guidance and mentorship along the way. 6. Deborah. Deborah was the only named female judge during this time. She aggressively pulled on the moral bridle of Israel to return to worship of the one true God and ruthlessly purified.

0: You didn't break me. You just taught me how to stand alone. I trusted you, and that was my mistake. But here's the thing about trust. It's fragile. Betrayal doesn't destroy strong people. It awakens them. You thought I'd fall apart? Nah. You just gave me the fuel to rise again. I see people for who they truly are now, not the mask they wear. Pain has a way of sharpening the mind, doesn't it? And now I'm sharper than I've ever been. You taught me a valuable lesson. Never expect loyalty from someone who can't even be honest with themselves. I used to react, but now I sit back in silence. I don't need to prove anything to you. I watch. You wanted me to break, but what you didn't know is I learned how to rebuild myself. I became something you couldn't destroy, something you'll never understand. And that's the most dangerous thing I've ever become. Unbreakable.
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2: From Feature Story News in London, I'm Stuart Smith. The US says it's hit dozens of targets linked to Iran's Islamic Revolutionary Guard. The American military claims it acted in response to Iran firing at US bases in Jordan and ships in the Strait of Hormuz. Tehran reports that three people, including a two-year-old child, were killed in the strikes on Qasem Island. UK Defence Secretary Wes Streeting says Britain is pushing for de-escalation.
3: That's clearly in everyone's interest, given the impact that this war is having on shipping in the Strait of Hormuz and the economic price that we're all paying as a result. Let's hope that we begin to see a return to de-escalation in the coming days. But as events overnight shows and the events in the last week have shown, this is a fragile situation and a febrile situation.
2: The death toll from Tuesday's earthquake in Japan has now risen to 34. Authorities are still searching for survivors after a 6.8 magnitude quake struck the island of Kyushu earlier this week, collapsing buildings and power lines. Record heat levels in the region have complicated rescue efforts. Laura Westbrook has more.
4: Rescuers are still working to try to find any survivors, including at a shopping center, one of the worst hit buildings where a portion of the second floor collapsed. It remains unclear the number of those missing. Thousands of displaced residents are now staying in evacuation centers, and experts say the challenge is to keep them cool and hydrated as the region battles sweltering heat. Some homes are still without power, and aid organizations say getting water to the vulnerable is a priority. Temperatures could reach 39 degrees Celsius in the coming days, and officials are urging survivors and rescuers to take precautions against heat stroke.
2: Residents from three villages near Bordeaux have been allowed to return home after authorities stabilized the main wildfire in the Gironde region. Conditions have cooled in the area, but French authorities have warned locals they must be prepared to leave again at short notice. The blaze has burned through an area four times the size of Paris since it broke out last week, forcing more than 300,000 evacuations across France and Spain and killing one person. Ross Cullen reports from Bordeaux.
5: The first thing to note on Thursday is it is cooler, 20 degrees cooler, in fact, down from the highs of 42 yesterday, 22 at the moment. And also it has been raining. Thunderstorms this morning in the Bordeaux region, bringing some relief to the firefighters continuing to battle those huge blazes. But we have also seen a note from the top administrative official here in the Bordeaux region on Thursday. She has been saying that the fire has not been progressing.
6: With FSN Spotlight, I'm Simon Marks, with more today from Nate Swanson, the fired US government official who was involved in negotiations with Iran before he published an article accurately predicting that the regime would not capitulate to American force and would instead exploit its control over the Strait of Hormuz. He was shown the door by the Trump administration days before the February war began. Today, who is advising the US president?
7: This is unique. You know, a unique situation where the president has just much more day-to-day involvement than any of his predecessors on all areas of decision-making. But those around him is pretty narrow, right? This is not a bottom-up system where you have a normal bureaucracy working through a working level to deputies, to principals, to go to the president. I mean, you basically have a few select cabinet principals who are advising him. You know, Marco Rubio is obviously there. J.D. Vance, and you have the president's son-in-law, Kushner, and Witkoff, and maybe, Hegseth on military matters, but it's really small. The room, I think, is significantly smaller than anything I've ever seen before, and if Trump wants a really small room of advisors, that's okay, but, ultimately, you got to be judged on the results, and the results of the Iran war are a failure.
6: Mr. Swanson spoke to Foreign Policy magazine. Tomorrow, what he thinks President Trump wants from the conflict. With FSN Spotlight, I'm Simon Marks.
2: To recap the top stories, the US has launched a set of fresh missile strikes on Iran, hitting dozens of Islamic Revolutionary Guard targets. The attacks come after Tehran targeted American military bases in Jordan. The death toll from Tuesday's earthquake in Japan has climbed to 34, with many still trapped under collapsed buildings. And a major incident has been declared in the east of England after a large wildfire broke out in Suffolk. That's the latest feature story news, Stuart Smith reporting. From Feature Story News in London, I'm Stuart Smith. The US says it's hit dozens of targets linked to Iran's Islamic Revolutionary Guard.
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It's been a long time since I played that song, I tell you. David Rudder with one called Rally Round West Indies. My first song this morning. Good morning and welcome to the Richie B Morning Show. We're here with you until 9 o'clock this morning. Penultimate day in the month of July. Is it your birthday today? What are you celebrating today? Wedding anniversary? Big ups on this day, the Thursday, the 30th of July, 2026. I'm here with you on the Richie B Morning Show to get you up, to get you fed, to get you out to work or school or play or whatever. Good morning and welcome if you're on the island of Jamaica, in the Caribbean, in North America, South America, in Canada, in Europe, in Asia, in Africa. Where?

Sir Garfield Sobers would have turned 90 on the day that West Indies wrapped up victory over Pakistan. It's a good look. The captain says we wanted to make him proud, and we had a chat about it before the match. And Roston Chase says, I hope that Sir Gary is smiling down on us. He went on to thank the Trinidad crowd for coming out and supporting the team. So we say congratulations and rally around the West Indies. That's right, rally around the West Indies.

earned a well-deserved win over Pakistan. Not often we get a chance to celebrate like this, right? So when it happens, we've got to rally and celebrate across the Caribbean region. Saluting the team this morning. Keep it going, guys. And while we're celebrating, we also want to send some love and some respect to the people of Barbados. They came together to give one of the greatest sons of Barbados a magnificent farewell. He was their first national hero and a global cricket superstar, Sir Gary Sobers. Left a legacy that will live on forever. And although their national heroes, Rihanna was in attendance, Prime Minister Mia Motley and many others, thousands paying respects to the late cricket legend, Sir Gary Sobers. May his soul rest in peace. Condolences to his family as well.

0: starting off with some soca energy this morning. By the way, I'm noticing that the Caribbean Music Awards are actually heading to Trinidad and Tobago this year. Moving away from Brooklyn, New York for the first time, heading to Port of Spain. And that will be on a very familiar date to me, on the 19th of September.
1: What are you doing?
0: Over there in Trinidad, she is said, where it's going to be at the National Academy for the Performing Arts, Napa, in Port of Spain, Trinidad and Tobago. Part of an entire weekend of activity. They call it the Caribbean Elite Weekend Experience. Friday the 18th to Sunday the 20th of September. And that is where they're heading with the Caribbean Music Awards

want to take time to say good morning to our listeners right now in Port of Spain and Trinidad. We see you on our map. Good morning to our friends also in San Fernando. And we have some dedicated listeners in a place called Arima in Trinidad and Tobago. They're always on with us morning after morning. Dedicate this beautiful song to all of you over there. TNT, all right? 27 past 6 o'clock, Thursday morning on the Richard B. Morning Show. This is Michelle Montano.

0: that wraps up the first half an hour of the program for today, the 30th of July. It's now exactly 6:30 in the morning. Yesterday, if you recall, we spoke with the general manager of Wiccan, and he announced a massive discount that is running all the way down to August 31, where purchasers inside of the Chester Creek development in Portmore can, in fact, save some 640,000 Jamaican dollars. 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

0: Independence Village on Saturday, August 1 to vie for the right to be crowned Miss Jamaica Festival Queen 2026. 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It's the Jamaica Festival Queen Coronation, Saturday, August 1, 8 p.m., Independence Village, National Stadium Complex. 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The Jamaican woman, beauty beyond boundaries.
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5: All right, thank you, Bushu. Thank you very much. Good morning to you once again, listeners. That reached just about 23 minutes before the hour of 7 o'clock in Jamaica. And, yeah, the heat is still on, believe you me. I haven't played this theme since we had wrapped up the road to World Cup 2027, which was right throughout the World Cup. Every morning at 8:30, we had this wonderful feature. And this morning, I'm revisiting some football matters because FIFA President Gianni Infantino has unveiled what many are saying is one of the biggest and most controversial financial reforms in football history. And he's obviously getting a lot of pushback. The proposal that the president of FIFA has put forward centers around the creation of a new commercial subsidy, or subsidiary if you prefer, and he wants to name that subsidiary FIFA Forward Enterprise. Now, this entity would manage FIFA's commercial assets, including broadcasting rights and sponsorships, things like ticketing and licensing and so on. And then, added to that, FIFA would then sell a minority stake up to 20% to what he calls carefully selected third-party investors. And according to him, even with this plan, FIFA would still retain full control over football governance and all the decision-making processes. He says the objective of this move is to unlock billions of dollars in new investment and increase football development funding worldwide to more than US $10 billion. So each of the 211 member associations, each of them under Infantino's plan, could receive an immediate US $20 million for development projects. Jamaica is, of course, very, very invested in FIFA. So, the question is, what is going to be the decision taken by these member associations, including Jamaica? It sounds like an attractive proposition to me, especially for smaller football nations in Africa, in Asia, in the Caribbean. That's how it sounds on the face of it. But Infantino is getting a lot of pushback on this proposal. UEFA, being his biggest critic, they have come out swinging, saying that football's governing institutions should never commercialize what many consider to be the soul of the game. In fact, in a statement that we saw coming from UEFA, they said this crosses a line that football's governing institutions should never cross. UEFA takes it extremely seriously. So should every national football association. In fact, so should every stakeholder and leagues and clubs and players, supporters, governments, and everyone who cares about the future of the game. Part of the UEFA statement says the soul and governance of football are not assets to trade, especially with zero transparency as to who gains financially. None of us are the owners of football. It is not FIFA's to sell. So, yeah, they have come out swinging. I think Wayne Walker spoke with the president of the Jamaica Football Federation. Morning, Wayne. And Michael Ricketts basically saying that he expects FIFA to face significant resistance from several member associations over its proposal to seek private investment in its competitions, including the FIFA World Cup, by the way. So he's not prepared.

the, I'd have to say, controversial president of FIFA, Gianni Infantino. Let's keep that conversation going. Also, we have another conversation coming up at 7:05 this morning in The Big Story. And this morning, we'll be actually looking at Haiti and their upcoming elections. Elections are coming in Haiti. Round one is set for December 13 this year. A runoff for February 21 next year. Final results on March 7 next year. We're going to be talking to Jacqueline Charles, Pulitzer Prize finalist and Emmy Award winning Caribbean correspondent at the Miami Herald, round about 7:05 this morning in The Big Story.

That's the song that took Shenseea to the top of the Latin charts. And Daddy Yankee's also featured on that big, big track that came out just in time for the World Cup this year. 15 now before the hour of 7 o'clock, 6:45 in the morning. Another hour from now, we have the news right here on Richard B. Radio, the Richard B. Morning Show. Louis York and Gramps Morgan sing.

something you have to say about Graham Smorgon. Believe you me, you can't put him in a box. He experiments with music and he's comfortable in different genres. This song, Louis York. One of the artists on it is from St. Louis and the other is from New York. And then there's Graham Smorgon. So it's Louis York and Graham Smorgon would Have a Little Light. Have a Little Light. At 7:30 this morning, we have the lighter side of the Richard B. Morning Show. I Don't Have the Answers, Do You? Our fun feature coming up at 7:30 this morning. Right about 8:05, we're going to be talking to Sharon Gordon as they're getting ready for Under the Stars, Jokes and Jammins. I understand she's working on getting a top comedian superstar to join us in that discussion at 8:05 this morning. I'll tell you more as soon as we receive

0: popping over into the chat room. I see some activity going on right there. And it looks good at this time of the morning. Morning to you, MM. Give thanks for life, of course. We do that every morning. You know that. Morning, Sam. Shouting out everyone listening right now. He's in the United Kingdom. MM is in Florida, I believe. She's not traveling. Sam is in the UK. He says, good morning. And he says, I had the pleasure of meeting Sir Clive Lloyd a couple of weekends ago in Manchester in the United Kingdom. He said we happened to be staying at the same hotel. And he's truly a gentleman and someone I deeply admire. All right. Sir Clive Lloyd, great, great cricketer, served us well. And was one of the most successful captains of the West Indies cricket team as well. Big up Sir Clive Lloyd. Morning, Vildi. How are you doing this morning in New Jersey? Says blessings. Let's give thanks to the Almighty for another day. I like that, Vil. How's Herman doing? Say good morning to Herman for me, all right? Also want to take time to send shout-outs to Wise Words. He's my regular, we sleep on talk, you know. Yeah, man. Don't hold it against him. He doesn't miss a beat. I don't know. He's the only man on earth that I believe does that. Fast asleep, but now it's nothing on the program. I don't get it. Wise Words. You need to share that strategy one of these mornings, man. Honestly. We also want to say good morning to Jay Silva. Greetings to all the listeners all around the world. May today be a happy and joyful Thursday. Hey! Vando Palmer has hopped inside of the chat room. I believe he's somewhere in Calgary right now. Good morning, Vando. All right. Are you one of those persons, Vando, who celebrate your birthday on the day itself and then an entire year you're just celebrating? I don't know. I shouted you out the other morning on your birthday. And from all indications, you're still doing very, very well. I wish you all the best. He says, good morning. I'm up early listening to you. Sounding good like radio should on a Thursday morning. Big up yourself. Enough love from Calgary, Alberta, Canada. Locked in right now. Maximum respects every time. We give thanks for life and for all of these wonderful folk who make us feel special. Appreciated and accepted morning after morning. I dedicate this song to all of you.
1: Must be a reason. So they have to surround themselves with good people, good energy.

with me. This brother is taking the world by storm. His name is Yaksta. We only have 2 minutes to go before we wrap up the first hour of the Richard B. Morning Show for today, Thursday, the 30th of July. And here's one of the songs that's growing in great rapidity across Jamaica and the region. Future Fambo and Sheen Works, Give Thanks. One of the hottest tracks coming out of Jamaica right now.

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6: All right, ladies and gentlemen, welcome once again to The Big Story. It happens at this time every weekday morning right here on the Richie B Morning Show. We welcome our listeners here in Jamaica, all across the region, the Caribbean region, of course, in North America, South America. We're all over Europe, in Asia, in Africa. In Canada, somebody was just telling me a while ago that I think Calgary is like 2 hours behind us, and there are many listeners that are tuned in at this time. We welcome all of you, and please stay with us until we close the show at 9 o'clock Jamaica time. All right. Now, in the big story this morning, Haiti is preparing for what could be one of the most consequential elections in its modern history. After nearly a decade without a national vote, Haiti's electoral authorities have announced plans for presidential and legislative elections, with the first round scheduled for December 13 this year, a runoff expected on February 21 next year, and final results projected for March 7, 2027. The election was originally expected earlier, but was pushed back because of the worsening security crises gripping the country. Haiti has not held elections since 2016, and the country has not had an elected president since Moïse was assassinated in 2021. Since then, political instability, institutional challenges, and the growing influence of armed gangs have created major obstacles to restoring democratic governance. Well, this morning we want to talk about the upcoming elections in Haiti, and we are joined at this time by, of course, Jacqueline Charles, who is a Pulitzer Prize finalist and Emmy Award-winning Caribbean correspondent at the Miami Herald. Good morning, Ms. Charles, and welcome once again. How are you today?
7: Good morning. I'm fine. Thanks for having me again.
6: All right. After nearly a decade without elections, how significant is this announcement for Haiti's democracy?
7: You know, that's a mixed bag. You're talking about going into an election where a lot of people, millions of people, are going to be disenfranchised. They're not going to be able to vote because they live in a capital that is, you know, up to 90% controlled by armed gangs, because they have been forced out of their homes and their neighborhoods. And they have no idea where they're going to be on the 13th of December if, in fact, this election takes place on that day. You're talking about allowing some people, not everyone, in the diaspora to vote. And so how do you decide that? You know, elections have never been a solution to Haiti's crisis. They've always put Haiti deeper into crisis. So I think the jury is really going to be out on that question. You really have to see how this vote unfolds. But it's already starting to look very complicated. They started the voter registration over a week ago, and you don't have a fever pitch. You don't have a long line. Today, they have opened up registration in Port-au-Prince in the west region where the capital is located, where the gangs are in control. And we're going to see, you know, how that goes. But where you register is where you have to vote. And so for a lot of people who are literally on the run, and it seems like every day there's a new gang attack forcing people out, it's unclear.
6: So the announcement is being welcomed by many as a step
7: internationally.
6: Yes, exactly, toward restoring democracy, which we all want to see in Haiti. But the reality on the ground, it seems, remains extremely challenging. I'm asking, given the current security situation in Haiti, is the December 13 election date realistic, or is Haiti setting a timeline that may be difficult to achieve?
7: I've talked to the experts, and very few people. I haven't heard anybody outside of the government think that that day is actually realistic. It usually takes 16 to 18 months to hold an election in Haiti. You're now talking about fast-tracking a process and staging a vote in under 5 months. So there. And then even when you see the letter that the Provisional Electoral Council sent to the Prime Minister proposing this calendar, they put conditions. And one of the conditions is security. Well, we have this gang suppression force, which has been championed by the United States. It's been authorized by the UN Security Council. It's supposed to have 5,500. Mostly soldiers. Jamaica is one of the countries that is contributing to it, the deputy force commander. But you only have barely 1,000 troops on the ground. You will not have the full force in place until the fall. But the mandate, the one-year mandate that it was authorized, runs out on the 30th of September. So there needs to be a vote at the UN Security Council for it to be, you know, renewed. And at the same time, you know, they just started operations last month. It is deliberately slow, as they've said, because they have to get acclimated. You know, we're now talking about Chadians as opposed to the Kenyans, you know. And so this is, it's not easy. It's a very complicated process. And let me say this. I was in Haiti last month. I traveled with the UN Secretary General, Antonio Guterres, and we went to a camp.
6: Yes.
7: One of these makeshift camps where many of these 1.5 million people are living. And he wanted to talk about the GSF, the Gang Suppression Force. He wanted to provide some hope and tell people, you know, the GSF was there. They were on the ground, and they're going to be working to improve the security situation. People didn't want to talk about the GSF. They didn't want to talk about security. The only thing they wanted to talk about is, I need to get out. I need to get out of here. Oh. That this is subhuman. I'm having to sleep on top of my child because of rapes, because of the insecurity. In fact, the UN just said yesterday that there's been a surge in sexual violence, mainly rape, and half of them are happening in the displaced population. Mm-hmm. And that was an interesting exercise, because I had been in Haiti in September. And in September, the desperation was there, but it wasn't as deep as we were seeing with the secretary's visit. You know, in September, people were talking about the lack of humility. They didn't want to get out. They were trying to, you know, go with this. But what we saw in June was people were feeling like they were trapped in a hot box, and they need relief. Mm-hmm. They were not talking about elections. And it's not that they don't need elections, or, you know, what we've seen is that, you know, over the years, the number of Haitians who actually go vote, it has decreased over the years, because there's less and less belief in the electoral process and that politicians are going to change their lives. There's a lack of faith in that, right? Yeah. But now, on top of all of that, you're talking about the situation of people being displaced. And at the same time, now Haiti is bracing for the return of people being deported from the United States because the end of temporary legal protections. There's over 350,000 Haitians here who are under those protections, who are about to lose them. They've already lost their authorization to work. So, you know, there's a lot that's happening. So, yes, on the surface, elections, you know, they're supposed to return you to democracy. But, you know, how these are going to shake out and the conditions under which they're taking place, it remains to be seen.
6: Yeah. Well, the ability of citizens to vote safely will obviously depend heavily on security arrangements. What measures do you believe the officials there, the election officials, need to put in place to ensure that voters can access, you know, polling stations safely? And that candidates can, in fact, campaign without intimidation.
7: Well, again, I mean, 60% of your electorate is living in gang-controlled areas. That's between the West, which has the capital, and the parts of the lower Artibonite. And so when they can't guarantee your safety on any given day, how are they going to do this? Before the crisis got this bad, you know, somebody who's campaigning, they need to go into these neighborhoods, say like a neighborhood like Cité Soleil, which is the largest ghetto, you know, in the country. And it's controlled by a gang warlord. Those candidates need to be able to access that. When we started seeing this crisis in terms of the influence of armed gangs, it was right around the time that President Jovenel Moïse was talking about elections. And remember, by the time he was assassinated in 2021, he had not held any elections, not for parliament, not for local elections. And he was under a lot of pressure by the international community to start to set that vote. But it was when he started talking about elections, we started seeing the movements. And I remember having this conversation with human rights groups with the UN on the ground, and people started seeing that this was a way to sort of be the gatekeeper and to control access to these voting blocks. So again, you're talking about a country where the outgoing U.S. diplomat, top diplomat, said just last week in his final press conference that in terms of the anti-gang fighting police officers, you're talking about just 400. And yet we're talking about thousands of armed gang members. We're talking about the influence of politics, you know, in the elections, in the votes. So, again, we're dealing with so much unknown. I mean, one political party, RDNP, has suggested that this process should be online. Not maybe the voting itself, but at least the registration, right, given the security. But that platform has not been put in place. Mm-hmm. We have to see. I mean, there's just, Haiti has never been in this predicament before. It's unprecedented. People are holding their breath or hoping that it doesn't dissolve into the kind of violence we saw after the first vote, after the fall of the dictatorship in 86. Well, the gangs, you know, provide some sort of a truce so that people can not just register in peace, but they can go and exercise their right to vote in peace.
6: Yeah. I'm listening to you and I'm thinking about the impact that this might be having on public confidence across Haiti. I mean, Haitians have experienced years of political uncertainty and repeated delays as it relates to elections. If these elections are postponed again, what impact could that have on public trust in Haiti's political institutions?
7: Haitians know it's given that elections are always postponed. I mean, that is the story. There's two things, you know, I think three facts that we've seen over the years. The date for elections always gets changed. The first round always ends in violence. And the final vote ends in some sort of a crisis. That's the challenge that's facing this government today. How do you change that trajectory, right? Holding on to the date that you have set, ensuring that your first round, which is usually, you know, parliamentary, legislative, first round of presidential, as well as, local elections, doesn't fall in violence. And then you don't fall into a deep crisis. We're talking about 316 political parties that have been approved to field candidates in this race. And those parties are going to want observers. They're going to want, you know, their own monitors. So, you know, from guaranteeing the integrity of the vote of the person who's voting to also the party's ability to monitor. It's a huge task that the Haitian Electoral Council has before it.
6: Mm-hmm, mm-hmm.
7: I mean, and let me say this. This is a country with, you know, it's very rural. It's very mountainous. The roads are not great. So even, you know, the last election, you know, they were moving ballots on donkeys. I mean, do we have that ability to do that? Do we have the ability to deploy police officers from areas that are prone to violence and have them escort the donkeys? We had the UN peacekeeping mission. You know, there were more than 5,000, you know, that was there on the terrain at the time. So you're talking about, again, I don't want to, you know, be like a Debbie Downer, but while everybody is clapping their hands and saying wonderful, great, wonderful, that this is a huge logistical operation. And then we haven't even started to talk about the actual electoral law in terms of who will be allowed to run and who will not be allowed to run. We've seen countries, as well as the UN, sanction a number of individuals. And what's been striking is that you haven't had this debate among the political actors in Haiti to say, well, the last 5 years of sanctions, and it has to count for something, and we have to ensure that we don't end up having a vote, and then you end up voting in a gang leader or somebody who's affiliated with armed gangs.
6: Mm-hmm.
7: And right now, the electoral law doesn't completely shut the door on that possibility.
6: Yeah. Well, finally, Jacqueline, as someone who has covered Haiti extensively and understands the complexities on the ground, what should the international community, you know, regional leaders and Haitians themselves be watching most closely as the country prepares for this historic vote?
7: Well, you know, what's interesting is that, you know, what we have been hearing out of, particularly out of the United States, right, is that we're not going to tell Haitians how to do this process. That they're not going to tell Haitians how to do this process. They're not really interested in who the characters are and what have you. Although Haitians believe that oftentimes that their candidates are already pre-decided. They often think that. But we heard last week during a hearing in Congress that Haiti doesn't need quote unquote Cadillac elections. This was from the senior diplomat the Bureau of Western Hemisphere. And the feedback that I got from Haitians is, wow, they're putting the bar really, really low. So when you do that, I mean, what does the Haitians hear? Is this an invitation for fraud? Is this an invitation for violence? Is this an invitation for just, you know, do what you need? Again, I would caution that we need to go back to before this crisis got to where it was, 2021. We need to go back to 2020, 2019, when the European Union said, in response to President Jovenel Moïse saying that we're going to have elections, the European Union says, we are not going to field an observer mission, because we have fielded several observer missions over the years. We have provided a laundry list of things that need to be done, that needs to be addressed in order to limit, not cancel out, not do away with, but to limit the contestation with elections. These are things that need to be fixed. And what we have not heard is that anyone has gone through that laundry list,
6: mm-hmm.
7: And that these things are going to be addressed. We are not hearing about what's in this law to guarantee at least that Haitians can have some confidence. You know, it has to be beyond, you know, oh, yeah, I see Canada, the U.S., or the EU sanction this person, so I'm not going to vote for them. That doesn't work. There needs to be also some sort of a grassroots voter education. I mean, today, I don't think that the average person inside the country really understands that where you register is where you're going to have to vote. We're talking about a young population. We're talking about people who are going to be voting for the first time, who don't, you know, what, 18 years old, they were 8 the last time an election happened. They don't know what happened. These are all things that we're not seeing and that we're not hearing. So an election just for the sake of an election, that is not going to get you out of a crisis. And let me just say this, a former Dominican diplomat Jose Singer just wrote an editorial in the Miami Herald that we published an op-ed a few days ago, and he came up with an interesting suggestion that instead of coming from the top down, that Haiti should think about the bottom up. And the recommendation was, why not have elections in the areas of the country that are not currently under gang control, you know, and start with local elections, because we have thousands of seats across this country that today are also unelected, that we need to have mayors, we need to have functioning government. Mm-hmm. So do that. If you start that's your dry run. You're giving those people outside of Port-au-Prince, definitely in the West and the Artibonite, the opportunity to exercise their votes. And you're bringing some legitimacy into this transition because you're putting local elected officials in charge. And then you move to the presidential election. I mean, that's thinking out of the box is mm-hmm. different. I've heard it from different people, but I haven't heard it from any of the people who actually hold the pen or the purse mm-hmm. strings, you know, in terms of a vote.
6: Yeah, yeah. Jacqueline Charles, I want to thank you so much for joining us this morning and sharing your insight on Haiti's road toward elections. We appreciate your time and your continued reporting on Haiti and on the Caribbean. You have a wonderful day. Until the next time we talk, take care.
7: Thank you.
6: All right, our pleasure. A chat there with Jacqueline Charles, ladies and gentlemen. She has been on the program with us a few times before. Very, very effective reporting on Haiti. And, of course, she's a Pulitzer Prize finalist and Emmy Award-winning Caribbean correspondent who works with the Miami Herald. And let's just do this.
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6: All right, so that was The Big Story, Haiti's election journey will be one of the most closely watched developments in this region. As the country seeks to restore democratic leadership after years of uncertainty. We're going to be watching that one very, very closely right here on the Richie B. Morning Show. The time is now 25 minutes after the hour of 7 o'clock. 7:25 a.m. already. And coming up at 7:30 this morning, I will tell you, we will have for you the fun feature. I don't have the answers, do you? Dropping two songs from yesteryear for you. Stop.

Shout outs to listeners in places like Wolverhampton in the United Kingdom, locked in right now. Hey, Beanie Man returns with Summer Sizzle this year. Clarendon, watch out, he's coming. And he's taking a lot of his friends with him. Capleton, Ashanti, strong contingent of Jamaican artists, and himself. Morning, Boogie Down Bronx. Good morning, Miami, Florida. Good morning, North Arlington, New Jersey. Morning to the crew in Indian Trail in North Carolina. What's up, Brooklyn? Milwaukee, Wagwan. Morning, Kingston City.

0: Beverly Gardens. Born Mr. Ogilvy. Or some would say Ogilvy. Justin. Big up. Maximum respects every time. Ladies and gentlemen, in all the ghettos across the island of Jamaica, songs that you love, we play them. Sometimes you just have to say them. Right now the time is 7:32. It's time for this.
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0: Indeed, there are more questions than answers, and we get a chance to prove that morning after morning right here on the Richard E. Morning Show at this time. I don't have the answers, do you? Question. Have you ever been sick here on the island of Jamaica? As a child, maybe. And the first thing that your mother says to you is, turn off the fan. If you have a headache, turn off the fan. You have a cold, turn off the fan. You have a cough, turn off the fan. Feeling tired? Yes, you guessed it. Turn off the fan. Somehow Jamaican mothers have this special medical degree, it seems, from the University of Me No Better Than You. The fan could be on the other side of the room, blowing gently like it's afraid to disturb you. But your mother will say, the breeze, I run pon you. Turn off the fan. And don't even try to explain that viruses cause colds and not the fan, because that conversation will end very quickly with, you young people don't know nothing. But you know what? Give our mothers credit. They grew up believing that keeping warm, drinking bush tea, wearing a vest, and avoiding what they called bad breeze were the secrets to staying healthy. So maybe the fan wasn't the real enemy. Maybe it was just part of a long tradition of Jamaican motherly care. Because even when the advice sounds questionable, the love behind it is always real. Listeners, in all honesty, I don't have the answers. Do you? But I have to wonder, as a child, so many of us, you have a headache, a cold, you have a cough, you're feeling tired. Mommy always tells us, turn off the fan. I'd love to get your thoughts on this one this morning. 876-861-4753. 877-255-3086. Let me hear from you this morning. I don't have the answers. Do you?
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1: Who not work with we, work round them. If them not like we not like them. 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Deli Rang said that.
2: Cool and Deli, big up yourself. We actually got a new song from Kenny Blessing. Yeah, coming to think of it, I got a new song this morning from Kenny Blessing, and it features Deli Ranks. Yeah. I think it's Ghetto Girl. That's right. As a matter of fact, I'm going to play it right after I share this bit of information. We've got the news coming up in just about 4 minutes from now. And, of course, you know, as I mentioned earlier, Dream Weekend kicks in out of Montego Bay, being held in Montego Bay for the first time this year. And the organizers have pulled out all the stops, making sure that all the arrangements are in place. And from all indications, it's going to be a very, very, very successful staging of Dream Weekend. So many options, so many parties, and this year so many performers will be joining. We'll be taking the Dream Weekend stage. I wish them all the best. And guys, you might see me down there in Montego Bay, all right? All right. Now, we also have a notice here from Montego Bay, the municipal notification in relation to road closure. The public is notified that Sam Sharp Square will be closed to vehicular traffic and vending from Sunday, August 2, 2026 at 4 p.m. to Monday, August 3 at 1 p.m. The closure is to facilitate the preparation of Sam Sharp Square for the staging of Dr. Horace Chang's Independence Gospel Concert. That's going to be staged on Sunday, August 2, commencing at 6 p.m. Sam Sharp Square will be cordoned off at the following points: the intersection of St. James Street and Union Street, the intersection of Orange Street and Market Street, the intersection of St. James Street and Church Street, and the intersection

getting a chance to play this one for the very first time. I noticed it in my inbox earlier this morning, and so we're dropping it on you. Kenny Blessing alongside Deli Ranks. Dennis Brown would be proud of this one, trust me. Get to Girl 2026 style. Good morning, it's the Richard B. Morning Show.

0: for the compliments in the chat room as well. Mine's a 2026 style. It body. All right, ladies and gentlemen, that takes us right up to news time. It's time for news right now. 7:45 and a half in Jamaica. Time for the news.
1: Good morning, I am Tracy Spence with your morning news for Thursday, July 30, 2026. Now the details. Opposition spokesperson on national security Fitz Jackson is again calling for public disclosure of the Third Country Nationals TCN agreement between the Jamaican government and the United States of America. This is in wake of comments by Minister with Responsibility for Efficiency, Innovation and Digital Transformation, Audrey Marks, at the recent Jamaica Labour Party Era 3 Council meeting. Marks cited safeguards in the agreement and her proposal to import undocumented workers. Marks spoke of the distinctions between the TCN and workers' issues while chastising the PNP for spreading false narratives. In a statement yesterday, Mr. Jackson said if there is truly no overlap between her proposal and the TCN deal, the simplest way to prove it was to publish the Memorandum of Understanding in full. Meanwhile, Foreign Affairs Minister Kamina Johnson-Smith says discussions must be held with the United States government before the Third Country National Agreement, TCN, could be released. Last month, National Security Minister Dr. Harris Chang said the government signed the Memorandum of Understanding, MOU, with the United States on June 10, following cabinet approval. There have been calls from the People's National Party, PNP, for the agreement to be publicly disclosed. Responding to a question about the release of the document at the post-cabinet press briefing, Mrs. Johnson-Smith stressed that actual agreements between two countries are not usually released. The minister said that discussions would have also have to be held with cabinet on whether or not to release the MOU. The office of

0: Disaster Preparedness and Emergency Management, ODPEM, has assured that corrective action has been directed and outstanding governance and administrative measures are being addressed as it relates to the Support Jamaica platform. ODPEM's board acknowledged that the agency has a responsibility to strengthen its access management, data protection, reconciliation, and public reporting arrangements. This is in the wake of concern about the website following certain disclosures made by Director General Commander Alvin Gale at Parliament's Public Accounts Committee meeting last week. In a statement, the board pointed out that the developer, Amber, provided the technology, hosting, and the technical support for the platform. It said the agreement provided that the associated government-controlled data would be migrated from Amber's hosting environment to a government-designated environment. Amber's hosting role was always intended to be temporary and technical. ODPEM acknowledged that it did not complete the migration as agreed and accepts responsibility for the delay. The Sunday News, Prime Minister Dr. Andrew Holness says it is a balancing act in deciding how best to allocate National Housing Trust NHT benefits among various demographics. He made the comment at Wednesday's Howard Avenue Apartments handing over ceremony in St. Andrew. The apartments have a buyback clause that allows mortgagors to sell the property back to the NHT after a determined time. The NHT will then be able to resell it to other beneficiaries. Dr. Holness says the rotating pool of housing solutions will help to solve the issue of limited housing solutions for young people. Last week, a picture spread through social media channels of a plaque bearing the Prime Minister's name on houses built under the new social housing program. Opposition spokesperson on social protection and social transformation, Dr. Angela Brown Burke, described the branding as dehumanizing. In international affairs, Saudi Arabia has joined the United States in Operation Iron Fury, the name of the U.S.-Israel war on Iran. The Gulf country helped strike Iran-backed militia in Iraq on Wednesday in a potential escalation of the Middle East conflict. Iraq's paramilitary Popular Mobilization Forces, which is dominated by Iran-backed Shia militias, said at least 20 of its members had been killed and 32 others wounded in the U.S.-Saudi strikes on its bases. The strikes came hours after U.S. Central Command said Iran had launched missiles at U.S. forces in the Middle East in an attempt to a surprise attack. According to CENTCOM, the strikes were against Iran-aligned terrorists, the Islamic Revolutionary Guard Corps, directed to attack U.S. forces in Saudi energy infrastructure. Finally, in sports, Jamaica picked up two more medals, including a gold on day 7 of the 23rd Commonwealth Games in Glasgow, Scotland on Wednesday. 2019 world champion TJ Gale added Commonwealth gold to his collection after cutting the sand with an 8.15 meter to win the men's long jump title. His compatriot Jordan Turner did 7.65 meter for ninth. Lloydrica Cameron secured bronze in the women's shot put after throwing 17.87 meters. Meanwhile, the five Jamaicans who faced the starter in the 200-meter first-round action are all through to the semifinals. And that is it for the news. On behalf of the news and the production team, I am Tracy Spence. Do have a good morning.
1: All right. Thank you very, very much, Tracy. That's Tracy Spence with our news package, delivering, of course, as usual, local, regional, international news and sports. Remember, we have that for you as a package at 7:45 every weekday morning right here on the Richard B. Morning Show. The time is now 8 minutes before the hour of 8 o'clock. That's an accurate time check in Jamaica. And I want to let you know that coming up at 8:05 this morning, we'll be joined by two guests. We'll have Major Hype. You heard right. Big time international comedian will be joining us on the air at 8:05. And we'll also have Sharon Gordon. And we'll be telling you a little bit more about the upcoming Big Bad Comedy and Music event, Under the Stars, Jokes and Jamming. And when you hear a name like Major Hype on that bill, you know there's a whole lot of laughter. You know what I'm saying? You're going to laugh till your belly button falls. I don't know how he does it, but he does it effectively every time, whether through his skits or his live performances on stage. And we can't wait to get a chance to talk to the big man, Major Hype, along with Sharon Gordon momentarily. 8:05 is the time, all right? I'd like to take time to say big ups from now to two Jamaican artists. One is Busy Signal, and the other is Wayne Wonder. They are set to be honored with the Reggae Icon Award during the Grand Gala celebrations on August 6, 2026. It is an announcement that was made yesterday by Minister of Culture, Gender, Entertainment and Sport, Olivia Babsey-Grange, during a post-cabinet press briefing. And we'd like to say congratulations to Busy Signal and to Wayne Wonder. The comments are supporting the move with well-deserved, and we agree. Wayne Wonder is on the radio right now with one of his biggest songs to be recognized as a reggae icon.

we'll have the opportunity in October of this year to introduce Wayne Wonder on an international stage, not in Jamaica. I will have to adjust the way I introduce him at that time, because that would be a few months after he has received the Reggae Icon Award at the Grand Gala this independent season. Wow. Big stuff for Wayne Wonder. Congratulations, Vaughn Wayne Charles. Morning, Jackie. See you all very soon, all right?

Watch out for this. This is signaling Wayne Wonder to receive the Reggae Icon Award at the Grand Gala this year in the National Stadium on Independence Day August 6th. Gonna take a quick break. What time is it right now? Set your

0: And our time is now just about a minute after the hour of 8 o'clock, and we take a quick break. We have our interview coming up with Major Hype and Sharon Gordon. Stay right where you are.
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Independence Village on Saturday, August 1 to vie for the right to be crowned Miss Jamaica Festival Queen 2026. 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

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Larry from New York will be celebrating his birthday.

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3: Our time has moved on now to 7 minutes on the downside of 8 o'clock. It's the Richard B. Morning Show. We've been here since 6 o'clock this morning, and we go on till 9 o'clock Jamaica time. It's hot in Jamaica. What is it like where you are? Hope it's a beautiful day, and if it's hot, we hope that you're finding ways and means to beat the heat, so to speak. And as we have been telling you, we have a very special segment right now. We want to be talking some more about Under the Stars, jokes and jammings coming up on Wednesday, August 7th in Old Harbor. Totally delicious ice cream park comes alive with what is likely and shaping up to be one of the biggest events anywhere in St. Catherine and definitely in Old Harbor in a long, long time. I don't know, it's not hundreds of people. I believe by now my phone has been telling me through all of these calls and messages, I think it's thousands of people by now who have said, Richie, I'll be there for sure. Them can't miss it. And the producer of the show, we spoke with her earlier this week, is Sharon Gordon. Amidst all of the activities and the planning and the final, you know, those last minute preparations, she still finds time to speak to us this morning. I feel honored about that. Good morning, Sharon. How are you doing?
4: Good morning to you, Richie, and good morning to your listening audience globally. Thank you for having me. And Richie, they're trying that situation that you were trying to sort out. They just reached out, just so you know.
3: Yes.
4: Live on air, I'm telling you that. So you might want to
3: try again?
4: Yeah. Yeah.
3: All right. No worries. No worries. Because we do.
4: You know,
3: have...
4: I'm always working, Richie. You know that.
3: You know something? I was saying to myself, I hope Sharon is not expecting that I'm going to be the one giving the jokes this morning. So we actually tried Major Hype a number of few times, and we didn't get him. But Sharon is saying try again. So let's see if we can get him connected, because I don't have no jokes. At least I wasn't prepared like that. You can hear the ring in the background, and we're hoping that we get him on with us any moment now. Otherwise, we'll just continue with Sharon and get some more details about this big upcoming event happening on Wednesday inside of Old Harbor. So do you have your tickets yet, by the way? And do you know where to get your tickets? If you don't have them, then you need to get them, and get them quickly, because they're going real fast. As it is. Hello.
5: Thank you for your time.
3: All right, that is not what we want to be hearing. So we have to eject that and continue. Sharon, we're not getting Major at all. Maybe he did a performance last night and hasn't awakened yet or something.
4: Yeah, and you're texting at the same time. Listen, family listening, this is what live radio is.
3: Yeah.
4: This is what we do.
3: Absolutely.
4: This is what live production is. They're texting me, Richie's calling them, and we're just going to have to keep moving because
3: time is of the essence. No worries. But but so long as you don't expect me to give the jokes. But on a serious note, though, Sharon,
4: you're going to be jamming, Richie. You're going to be jamming, okay?
3: Oh, yes. Have you like reached the stage where your phone rings and you hope that it's somebody calling to say, I bought 20 tickets, instead of calling to say, can I get 2 complimentary passes?
4: How you know, Richie, how you know? How you know? You're going to be doing the joke. You see? Because this is what it is. That is the big joke. Right? You know this. And everybody listening who has done productions and done shows, they know. This is what's happening. And you're like, can you just say that you've bought tickets so you're not begging me a ticket or 2 or 3? You know?
3: Yes.
4: But it shows the interest in the show, Richie. That's what it is.
3: Absolutely. Absolutely. How are your final preparations coming along? And are you satisfied with how everything is shaping up?
4: I totally am. I just want to shout out to my sound and PA team and lighting team did the walkthrough yesterday. This morning we were up talking about how we're doing the stage, because we have a phenomenal presentation that is going to be taking place. And so, you know, we're taking care of every little detail. So the stage and everything. And Richie, you hear the phone beeping. That's them buzzing me to say that they're waiting for the call, but we're on air. So I'm just telling the phone, it's happening live. If you hear the phone beeping.
3: Yes. Wow.
4: I am so sorry about this. This is happening. So now they're anyway. But we're preparing the stage and uh-huh. we're preparing the ground because, as you know, we have a very spacious environment for folks to come and enjoy this show. It's going to be a wow factor. Mm-hmm. So we're putting all those details in place for you, where the chairs are going to be set up to the in the front for the VIPs, and where we're going to have bistro tables and just all that kind of thing. The food, how we're going to be setting up that, the bar is being constructed, just everything with the lay of the land mm-hmm. is going to be beautiful. And I can't wait for people to be inside to experience this.
3: Yeah. We're talking to the producer of the show, and you can tell just by listening to her that she's one person who knows what it is to dot the I's and cross the T's. And she's a stickler almost for perfection, and she's going after that, I'm sure, on this package. I'm trying the number for Major Hype one more time. If you hear the ring, that is Major Hype's number that we're dialing. And they're messaging Sharon. I don't know why it's not maybe registering on their side, but we have been trying the number like this for several times, actually. Still a ring, the phone is not being answered, so I'm not certain what is causing the issue with Major Hype's connection, but we will continue, of course, our conversation with Sharon. Now, I think it is important, Sharon, that let me just get rid of that call. Now I seem to have lost Sharon. My goodness. All right. So it's live radio and stuff happens. Let me try to get Sharon back on the phone. We're talking about the event coming up on the 7th of August, and it is on the lips of literally everyone who wants to go out and have fun. It's about laughter, and it's also about comedy at the same time. And they have a fantastic lineup of comedians and performers. Christopher Martin is also on the bill. The likes of Eric Donaldson and Sharon is about to tell us now about things like where the tickets are available. Give us those persons, last minute people who are still making up their mind. Tell us where they need to get their tickets and how they ought to proceed, where the venue is located, and so mm-hmm. on.
4: Okay, so let's do tickets first, Richie. And thank you. You're just wonderful with this. 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You put that in your navigation system. It's going to take you there. But let me tell you how to get there. Mm-hmm. If you're coming from the Spanish Town roundabout way, you pass Jamaica Boilers. You pass McCook's Pen. You pass Amity, the Agri Park. And as you pass there, it's about 2 minutes on the left. You can't miss it. You'll see the orange and the yellowish looking wall. You'll see it. You turn right in. It's right before you get to Gutters. Mm-hmm. If you're coming in the other direction from Old Harbor, as you pass Gutters, and you see the first prominent building on your right, you see the men selling the jelly coconuts and stuff. As you pass them, it's right there on your right. So you're coming from Gutters, you pass from Old Harbor, you pass Gutters, it's right there. You're coming in the other direction, it's before you get to Gutters, but right after McCook's Pen and the Agri Park. You can't miss it. It's right there. The space is beautifully laid out for you. Come, bring the family, come on out for a night of just totally under the stars, jokes and jammings experience.
3: You know, one of the things I like about your event is that the artists themselves, including Major Hype and Christopher mm-hmm. Martin and the others, they all seem so willing to do drops and basically little advertisements, little promos ensure that people know that they're fully vested in this event. And some of them do not just one drop, but maybe two or more. That shows that everybody is excited to be a part of this package.
4: Absolutely, Richie B. Everyone is excited. And I want to say kudos to the artists for doing that, because, like you said, they could have done one and said, forget it. But they've done several. They are fully on board. You know, shout outs to all of them, because they are all working together. We're all working together to make this work. We understand the importance of this assignment. This is an assignment for all of us. And Richie, you're a part of it. Those who are spreading the word on social media, sharing. I love that. We understand that this is an assignment that must be carried out in a certain way. And the only way to do it is when we all come together and we work together to make it happen. And it's going to happen. It is happening on August 7th at the Totally Delicious Ice Cream Park in Old Harbor.
3: It's a beautiful venue from all that I've seen. I know you invited me to a walkthrough, but I was unable to make it, as I'd explained to you. However, with a venue like this, I'm wondering, is it a case where the owners and operators will be putting on shows on a regular, or are you expecting that other promoters might also be invited to utilize the venue for their events?
4: Wonderful, wonderful question. Both of the above. We will be doing events ourselves. This will become our signature event. The Under the Stars Jokes and Jammins will be a signature feature. But we are also opening up the space, the state of the art space, to other promoters who may want to find a beautiful space, a space that they don't have to worry about security or setting up a stage or renting a stage or renting equipment. We will have everything from backline to stage gear, production gear, lighting gear, you name it, the bar, everything. We have it all in-house, food, everything ready for you. So it will be a plug and play, is what we like to say, yeah, Richie, yeah, a turnkey operation.
3: Yes. Yeah, sounds really good. So, I mean, it's like a one-stop shop. You come and everything is there. All you need to do is go promote your event and bring in the thousands that you expect to attend. That's fantastic. It's a major investment in Old Harbor, and it's going to change the landscape totally. And also the entertainment side of our Old Harbor is going to be changing through this this investment from the owners and operators of the Totally Delicious Ice Cream Park. What's your parting shot? What do you want to say to the listeners out there this morning?
4: Well, first thing I want to say to you is thank you for recognizing Mr. Lawrence and the team for their investment in Old Harbor. You're absolutely right. Mm-hmm. Been there for since 1997 doing this work. That's where our manufacturing takes place. That's where we're headquartered. So thank you for recognizing that. And the community recognized it too. This is a space that is a Jamaican space, staffed by Jamaicans, making you quality Jamaican products. Have been doing that for 20 years. Totally Delicious. It's a household name. 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You know our baked goods. 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All the information is there. And I have to shout out our sponsors again, Richie B. I have to. Rich Rum, Sun City, and Fesco. We're fueled by Fesco. We can't do it thanks to all the staff at Fesco and the different locations who are selling our tickets, who are being in touch with us. Thanks to everybody working on the ground to make this happen. Thanks to all of our radio and our media allies and partners who have been working with us. Thank you, thank you, thank you in advance. Please go get your tickets. This is the event of the independence season. You don't want to miss it.
3: Most definitely not want to miss that one. I'll be there for sure, and I want to see you there. Sharon, great talking with you once again, and we'll catch up with you next week, all right?
4: Thank you so much, Richie B. You're the best. Thank
3: big
4: you.
3: Up, big up, big up.
4: Bye-bye. Big up.
3: Christopher Martin is going to be

0: we'd like to apologize for a little technical situation that faced us a while ago, as we had a break in our transmission, and we humbly apologize for that. 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
6: 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Are you single?
7: So right now, it's an interesting combination from Sham, Baby Sham, that is, and Jada Kingdom. It's a brand new song called Move.

0: It's not often that you get a song from Sham with a female entertainer in collaboration. He's done a few before, but this one I think will do well for him. Move, if you want to move. Sham coming through.
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0: Stayed with us even when we had a little change in
1: and
0: the profiling of the show a while ago. Thank you so much for your patience.

In case you missed it when I announced it earlier, Business Signal and Wayne Wonder will be awarded Reggae Icon Awards at Grand Gala this year at the National Stadium on August 6th. Congratulations again, Business Signal and Wayne.

So, I got a message from Richard Rainford a while ago, and he's reminding everybody that he's going to be on from 9 o'clock until 12 o'clock today on Soulful Days. And it looks like he's going deeper this morning. He says, relaxing music from the 60s, 70s, 80s, and 90s. Soul music. It's going to be really soulful, he says. Then he sends another message. This time he says, I'm going deep in the vault this morning for the first hour. So you know he means business. Catch him on top of the hour at 9 o'clock this morning, radio on the Richard B. Radio. It's 11 minutes before the hour of 9 o'clock. You see, before you get to the soul music, never blaze up some dance hall. Believe me.

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0: morning. Got a lot of messages from our friends in Africa. They're locked in a big way this morning. Morning to you once again. Nigeria family, Ghana family. Morning Senegal, Guinea, maximum respects. And definite to our friends in Sadova, Zimbabwe. Thanks for reaching out, letting us know that you're there.
1: All good body get invitation. Pretty girls need no reservation. I put a one girl, two girl, three girl, four.
0: Heading down to Dream Weekend today. You're traveling on the roadways. Make sure that you drive carefully. Abide by the road code and the speed limits and so on. I'm sure that the police will be out in their number. We want you to arrive alive and have a good time down there at Dream Weekend. So do the right thing, all right? That's Buju Banton, our penultimate song this morning. And one of our ardent listeners and a man who participates with his comments from time to time. We have him celebrating a birthday today. And want to say good morning to Ricardo. Enough respects, Ricardo. He's actually having his earth strong today. And he made one special request. And we're going to fill it. He wants to hear Busy Signal with the happy birthday song. It's for you, bro, as you celebrate another year around the sun today. We wish you continued blessings on your life's journey. And thanks for always being out there participating in our journey right here on the Richard B. Morning Show. Have a great day, Ricardo. From family and friends, from the Richard B. Radio family, enjoy.

We'd also like to remember the late, great icon Jimmy Cliff, who was born on the 30th of July, 1944. And sadly missed, but we're so grateful for his mammoth contribution to our music and our culture. Rest in peace.

0: getting ready for the Big Fish Fry. Second week of August in Toronto, Canada. It's going to be off the chain.
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4: They told us independence meant leaving our men, and we believed it. Now we're strong, but alone, and calling it empowerment. We weren't liberated, we were redirected. Away from the only men who ever loved us enough to fight for us. They sold us freedom papers that only freed us from our own men. And we signed them with pride. We thought choosing ourselves meant abandoning them. But all it did was abandon the family we were supposed to build with them. We chased independence so hard we forgot interdependence was our superpower. And now we're tired, doing life alone. They tricked us into thinking our men were the enemy. And we never questioned why everyone else wanted them. They told us we didn't need black men. Funny how that lie only benefited the people who feared us united. We walked away thinking we were proving a point. But the only point we proved is how easy it was to separate a people who were once unbreakable.
5: Aliens!
6: Hello.
5: Yeah, these. Aliens!
6: Yeah,
5: yeah. Aliens,
6: hello,
5: man!
6: Hello, hello. It's Donna Crowe.
5: Go on, baby.
6: Here.
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12: 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Also, me have my little ladies in mind segment where we just woo the ladies worldwide. You know the way there? All right, cool. 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Ina ya jege.
13: Here comes trouble. Here comes the danger. Original Minty. Welcome, the Rasta. The Rasta.
14: Your father, friend, what him does feel drowsy and lousy, you know? 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
6: From Feature Story News in Brussels, I'm William Denslow. The US says it's hit dozens of targets linked to Iran's Islamic Revolutionary Guard. The US military says it's in response to Iran firing at US bases in Jordan and ships in the Strait of Hormuz. Tehran says three people, including a two-year-old child, were killed in US strikes on Keshem Island. UK Defence Secretary Wes Streeting says Britain is pushing for de-escalation.
7: That's clearly in everyone's interest, given the impact that this war is having on shipping in the Strait of Hormuz and the economic price that we're all paying as a result. Let's hope that we begin to see a return to de-escalation in the coming days. But as events overnight shows and the events in the last week have shown, this is a fragile situation.
6: Thousands of people have been forced to evacuate on the Greek island of Crete due to wildfires. Greece is among a number of European nations currently battling blazes. In France, evacuees from several villages near Bordeaux were allowed to return home after the massive Gironde wildfire stabilised following a calm night. The French authorities warn residents they must be prepared to leave again at short notice. The blaze has burned through some 42,000 hectares since it broke out earlier this month. Firefighters have held the fire's perimeter for several days, but have not yet fully extinguished it. Ross Cullen reports from Bordeaux.
8: The first thing to note on Thursday is it is cooler, 20 degrees cooler, in fact, down from the highs of 42 yesterday, 22 at the moment. And also it has been raining. Thunderstorms this morning in the Bordeaux region, bringing some relief to the firefighters continuing to battle those huge blazes. But we have also seen a note from the top administrative official here in the Bordeaux region on Thursday. She has been saying that the fire has not been progressing. It has been a calm night overall in terms of the management.
6: The death toll from a major earthquake in Japan has now climbed to 28. The search for those still trapped inside a badly damaged shopping mall continues as aftershocks and record heat levels complicate efforts. Laura Westbrook has more.
1: It remains unclear the number of those missing. Thousands of displaced residents are now staying in evacuation centers, and experts say the challenge is to keep them cool and hydrated as the region battles sweltering heat. Some homes are still without power, and aid organizations say getting water to the vulnerable is a priority. Temperatures could reach 39 degrees Celsius in the coming days, and officials are urging survivors and rescuers to take precautions against heat stroke. Laura Westbrook, Hong Kong.
6: And Europe's footballing body UEFA is holding an emergency meeting after criticising FIFA's plans to sell a minority stake to private investors. From bureaus worldwide, this is FSN.
9: With FSN Spotlight, I'm Simon Marks, with more today from Nate Swanson, the fired US government official who was involved in negotiations with Iran before he published an article accurately predicting that the regime would not capitulate to American force and would instead exploit its control over the Strait of Hormuz. He was shown the door by the Trump administration days before the February war began. Today, who is advising the US president?
10: This is unique. You know, a unique situation where the president has just much more day-to-day involvement than any of his predecessors on all areas of decision-making. But those around him is pretty narrow, right? This is not a bottom-up system where you have a normal bureaucracy working through a working level to deputies, to principals, to go to the president. I mean, you basically have a few select cabinet principals who are advising him. You know, Marco Rubio is obviously there. J.D. Vance, and you have the president's son-in-law, Kushner, and Witkoff, and maybe, you know, Hegseth on military matters, but it's really small. The room, I think, is significantly smaller than anything I've ever seen before. And if Trump wants a really small room of advisors, that's okay. But, you know, ultimately, you got to be judged on the results, and the results of the Iran war are, you know, I think a failure.
9: Mr. Swanson spoke to Foreign Policy magazine. Tomorrow, what he thinks President Trump wants from the conflict.
6: The main news again. The US says it's hit dozens of targets linked to Iran's Islamic Revolutionary Guards Corps. US military says it's in response to Iran firing at US bases in Jordan and ships in the Strait of Hormuz. Thousands of people have been forced to evacuate on the Greek island of Crete due to wildfires. And Europe's football governing body UEFA is holding an emergency meeting Thursday after criticising FIFA's plans to sell a minority stake to private investors. And that's the latest feature story news. William Denslow reporting. From feature story news in Brussels, I'm William Denslow. The US says it's hit.
11: Hey, sister. I know you've had a few disappointments in life. And maybe a hurt or two. But you just can't give up on love. So please, won't you try just one more time? Because I

0: Once upon a time, long before the continent we now call Africa was known by that name, it had a different and ancient identity. Today, we'll journey back in time to discover the original name of this magnificent land and unravel the reasons behind its transformation. Africa, a land of diverse cultures, languages, and people, stands as a testament to human history. With a current population estimated at 1.46 billion, it is a place of vibrant life and heritage. But did you know that the name Africa was not always its identity? The term Africa found its roots through a journey of European influence and Roman conquests, dating back to the years between 264 BC and 146 BC. Publius Cornelius Scipio, alongside the people of Carthage, which is now Tunisia, played a role in its introduction. The word itself is a fusion of Greek and Latin, where fric meant cold and horror meant sunny. Quite the paradox, isn't it? But let's delve deeper. Before the name Africa took hold, this land bore an ancient name that spoke of its significance to mankind. Alcabulan, it was called, meaning the mother of mankind, or the mother of nations. This name also echoed the notion of a Garden of Eden, a paradise on earth, and it conveyed a deeper connection, the land of dark-skinned people, or the Black Continent. Yet, as time flowed onward, so did the course of history. The term Africa gained prominence during the late 15th to the 17th century, a period marked by colonialism and the domination of many European powers. This era saw kingdoms conquered and people enslaved. The original name, Alcabulan, was not alone. Other names were used by the indigenous people, such as Ethiopia, Libya, and the Kingdom in the Sky. The transformation from Alcabulan to Africa carried weighty implications. Speculation suggests that this renaming was an attempt by Western powers to erase the black history of the continent and disassociate it from its cultural and linguistic roots. Gradually, Africa became synonymous with the continent inhabited by black people. The evolution of the name was not without its complexities. In the 18th century, Latin's dominance led to the fusion of the word Afri, translating to people in the northern part of the land, with the suffix Ica, meaning land.
1: Remember what you must do when they undervalue you, when they think your softness is your weakness, when they treat your kindness like it is their advantage. You awaken every dragon, every wolf, every monster that sleeps inside you, and you remind them what hell looks like when it wears the skin of a gentle human.

0: prayer to hinder the enemy from approaching you. Heavenly Father, I come before you in the name of Jesus, recognizing that you are my protector and deliverer. I acknowledge that I have enemies who seek to harm me, but I know that you are greater than any adversary I may face. I ask for your divine intervention and protection from those who seek to do me harm. Lord, I pray that you would surround me with your hedge of protection, like you did for Job, keeping me safe from the attacks of the enemy. Guard my mind, my heart, and my physical well-being from any evil intent that may be directed towards me. I declare that no weapon formed against me shall prosper, and every tongue that rises against me in judgment shall be condemned. Father, I ask that you would hinder the plans and schemes of my enemies, disrupt their strategies and confound their purposes. Let confusion come upon them, causing them to turn away from me and to be unable to approach or harm me. By the authority I have in Jesus Christ, I rebuke every spirit of darkness and every demonic force that seeks to come against me. I declare that they have no power or authority over me because I am covered by the blood of Jesus. Lord, I also pray for those who may harbor ill intentions towards me. Soften their hearts, open their eyes to the truth, and lead them to repentance. May your love and forgiveness transform their hearts and turn them away from their wicked ways. Help me, Lord, to walk in wisdom and discernment. Guide my steps and lead me on paths of righteousness. Grant me discernment to recognize any potential danger or harmful influence that may come my way. Give me the strength to stand firm in my faith and resist the attacks of the enemy.
1: My name is George Floyd, and this is the story of me. I came into this world on October 14, 1973. I grew up in Houston, Texas, surrounded by my loved ones, and had dreams of making a positive impact on my community. As a young man, I faced personal struggles but remained resilient. I worked hard to support myself and my family, striving to provide a better future for my children. I had a passion for basketball and was known for my friendly and charismatic personality. Tragically, on May 25th, 2020, my life was cut short in a heartbreaking incident that shocked the world. It began when police officers in Minneapolis, Minnesota, responded to a call regarding a counterfeit note. During my arrest, one officer, Derek Chauvin, knelt on my neck for approximately 9 minutes, despite my plea for help and my inability to breathe. The incident was captured on video, luckily, which later circulated widely, revealing the brutality of my encounter. Police officer Chauvin was sentenced to 22 years in prison for what he did to me. My death served as a catalyst for a global movement against police brutality and systemic racism, demanding justice and reforms within law enforcement institutions. My memory continues to inspire countless individuals to fight against systemic racism and advocate for justice and equality. My name is now synonymous with the police.

0: Number one, we cannot talk about black men being in the home and being effective fathers if we don't have help black men address the economic crisis that they face. The reason South Africa's jails are filled with black men, America's jails are filled with black men, Jamaica's jails, Haiti's jails, Brazil's jails are filled with black men is because they have to break the law in order to take care of their family. So the economy is largely responsible for the disintegration of the traditional black family. A man's job is to protect and to provide. What are we doing to help them provide? I just heard yesterday that we got young black men in South Africa, university degree, graduate degree, medical degree, can't get a job.
1: 100%.
0: Why would I want to build a family that I'm not able to take care of? The reason we don't see more black women get married is because men don't feel confident that they'll be able to care for that woman and child. We have to look at the self-esteem of a man, the self-image of a man. Why is suicide so high for black men in South Africa? So high for black men in the United States? Because so many of us are being crushed by lack of economic opportunity, the stress of not being able to fulfill our God-given responsibilities as a man, that we just take our own lives. So empowering manhood goes hand in hand with economic empowerment. Number two, women are being empowered while men are being disempowered.
1: Yeah.
0: Feminism is coming in to convince black women that the reason you make more money than your counterpart is because he's a lazy, shiftless, worthless Negro. They're not telling our black women that South African society deliberately empowers the woman and deliberately disempowers the man. By the way, they do it all over the African world. Why? Women are not military threats to the white power structure. Men are. So they don't care how many black women become doctors and lawyers and politicians and leaders. They don't typically fear women militaristically. They fear the men. That's why they cater to the woman, hoping she ignores our condition. What we need is black men to stand by black women and black women to stand by black men. Because even though the black woman might make more money, even though the black woman may have more income or better education, she still suffers as much as we do. And I think sometimes black men overlook the unique challenges of black women because their education and income is blinding us from the fact she's the most likely to be sexually assaulted. She still has to deal with racism on the job, sexual abuse from her white employer. Black women struggle as much as we do. So it's not about the oppression Olympics. Who suffers more?
1: Sure.
0: Who's more responsible for whose demise? Black men and black women need to stand together and fight as a unit, not individuals. When it comes to the issue of fertility, I can flat out tell you the biggest reasons for infertility issues on the African continent, child mortality on the African continent, is Planned Parenthood International. US, UK, French authorities who come into Africa, invade the medical system, invade the family planning system, and they pollute our women with birth control pills that cause cancer and infertility. They give them vaccinations that cause cancer and infertility. They pay black women to get hysterectomies. You got people like Bill Gates, the United Nations, the Rockefeller.

0: Rockefeller Foundation that come into Africa and fund family planning programs that deliberately seek to reduce the population of African people. That's one of the biggest reasons for LGBTQ. That's one of the biggest reasons for LGBTQ. And I'm not against no homosexual or no lesbian. I love all African people, but I reserve the right to disagree with any lifestyle that threatens the survival of the traditional African family. LGBTQ is the new birth control pill. Why do I say that? Two men cannot reproduce. Two women cannot reproduce. And now they're even transgenderizing our children. Do you know what that means? They're manipulating and indoctrinating African children to undergo sexual surgery so they'll never be able to reproduce again. When Dwayne Wade, whose son is now legally, had his birth certificate changed. Mm-hmm. He's legally a girl.
1: Yeah.
0: Hormone therapy. When he gets 30 years old and looks in the mirror and says, you know what? I don't like living like this no more. I want to go back to being what God made me, a man. I want to get a wife and I want to have children. We only got one problem, don't we? Your reproductive is gone. We got another problem. Your testosterone levels are gone. Your ability to produce healthy seed is gone. There is no going back. We are not looking at this LGBTQ thing the way we should be looking at it. It is birth control and racial extermination. Why you think Kamala Harris is traveling throughout Africa trying to convince African countries to legalize gay marriage? Why does America care how Africa chooses to run its society? What do you care about marriage in Africa? Because if we can invade African culture to the point where we can manipulate African children into same-sex relationships or outright transgenderism, which is the extermination of your bloodline, we can start predicting the reduction of the African population. They'll never be able to get rid of all African people, but they can damn sure make a dent in our numbers. But more than that,
2: hey, listen, I'm gonna be real with you. So many people never move on with their life because they're stuck trying to find closure. They're stuck trying to find understanding. They're stuck waiting on apologies, waiting on reasons. Let me tell you something. When you understand the facts, right? I'm not talking about feelings, because feelings will have you in a place forever, right? To have you stuck forever. But when you understand the facts that this situation isn't good for your life, that this situation shouldn't be a part of your future, that's the only closure that you need. I want to be super real with you. You don't need closure, right, to close a chapter. Sometimes the only closure that you need is understanding that your life deserves better. So the question I want to ask you is this: what are you waiting on to move on with your life? What are you waiting on to close that chapter? Because what you could be waiting on might not never show up. That person might not never apologize. You might not understand why they did what they did. You might not understand why that situation never worked out. And I can promise you this, you'll never understand it by staying in the same place. But as you move on with your future, as you grow your life, you'll start to realize, oh, that relationship didn't work out, so this relationship could work out. Oh, I had to lose that in order to gain this. Oh, that was really protection. What I thought, you know, was me missing out was me actually gaining. I had to lose that because it wasn't meant for my life, but you'll never understand that if you stay stuck where you're at. You have to find the strength, and I know it's easier said than done, but it must be done. You got to find the strength to move on with your life, and moving on is a lonely journey. It's a hard journey. But when you focus on what you're moving on to instead of what you're moving on from, moving on becomes a lot easier. All right? It becomes a lot easier. So focus on becoming a better you. Focus on your healing. Stop making it about them. You know, people always say, I'm trying to get over them, or I'm trying to get over it. As long as you're focused on getting over them or it, you will never get over them or it. Because you're making your healing about them when your healing should be all about you. You're making moving on about them when it should be about you. So if you're looking for closure, all right, let you deserving better be your closure. Don't wait for apologies. Don't wait for understanding. Don't wait for reasons to close the chapter. That situation already gave you a reason. Close the chapter.
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1: Raymond and I declare this beat well wicked. God bless all those who chill out with it. Get down, and that's an order.

0: From Feature Story News in Brussels, I'm William Denslow. The US says it's hit dozens of targets linked to Iran's Islamic Revolutionary Guard. The US military says it's in response to Iran firing at US bases in Jordan and ships in the Strait of Hormuz. Tehran says three people, including a two-year-old child, were killed in US strikes on Keshem Island. UK Defence Secretary Wes Streeting says Britain is pushing for de-escalation.
1: That's clearly in everyone's interest, given the impact that this war is having on shipping in the Strait of Hormuz and the economic price that we're all paying as a result. Let's hope that we begin to see a return to de-escalation in the coming days. But as events overnight shows and the events in the last week have shown, this is a fragile situation.
0: Thousands of people have been forced to evacuate on the Greek island of Crete due to wildfires. Greece is among a number of European nations currently battling blazes. In France, evacuees from several villages near Bordeaux were allowed to return home after the massive Gironde wildfire stabilised following a calm night. The French authorities warn residents they must be prepared to leave again at short notice. The blaze has burned through some 42,000 hectares since it broke out earlier this month. Firefighters have held the fire's perimeter for several days, but have not yet fully extinguished it. Ross Cullen reports from Bordeaux.
2: The first thing to note on Thursday is it is cooler, 20 degrees cooler, in fact, down from the highs of 42 yesterday, 22 at the moment. And also it has been raining. Thunderstorms this morning in the Bordeaux region, bringing some relief to the firefighters continuing to battle those huge blazes. But we have also seen a note from the top administrative official here in the Bordeaux region on Thursday. She has been saying that the fire has not been progressing. It has been a calm night overall in terms of the management.
0: The death toll from a major earthquake in Japan has now climbed to 28. The search for those still trapped inside a badly damaged shopping mall continues as aftershocks and record heat levels complicate efforts. Laura Westbrook has more.
3: It remains unclear the number of those missing. Thousands of displaced residents are now staying in evacuation centers, and experts say the challenge is to keep them cool and hydrated as the region battles sweltering heat. Some homes are still without power, and aid organizations say getting water to the vulnerable is a priority. Temperatures could reach 39 degrees Celsius in the coming days, and officials are urging survivors and rescuers to take precautions against heat stroke. Laura Westbrook, Hong Kong.
0: And Europe's footballing body UEFA is holding an emergency meeting after criticising FIFA's plans to sell a minority stake to private investors. From bureaus worldwide, this is FSN.
4: With FSN Spotlight, I'm Simon Marks, with more today from Nate Swanson, the fired US government official who was involved in negotiations with Iran before he published an article accurately predicting that the regime would not capitulate to American force and would instead exploit its control over the Strait of Hormuz. He was shown the door by the Trump administration days before the February war began. Today, who is advising the US president?
5: This is unique. You know, a unique situation where the president has just much more day-to-day involvement than any of his predecessors on all areas of decision-making. But those around him is pretty narrow, right? This is not a bottom-up system where you have a normal bureaucracy working through a working level to deputies, to principals, to go to the president. I mean, you basically have a few select cabinet principals who are advising him. You know, Marco Rubio is obviously there. J.D. Vance, and you have the president's son-in-law, Kushner, and Witkoff, and maybe, Hegseth on military matters, but it's really small. The room, I think, is significantly smaller than anything I've ever seen before, and if Trump wants a really small room of advisors, that's okay, but, ultimately, you got to be judged on the results, and the results of the Iran war are a failure.
4: Mr. Swanson spoke to Foreign Policy magazine. Tomorrow, what he thinks President Trump wants from the conflict.
0: The main news again. The US says it's hit dozens of targets linked to Iran's Islamic Revolutionary Guards Corps. US military says it's in response to Iran firing at US bases in Jordan and ships in the Strait of Hormuz. Thousands of people have been forced to evacuate on the Greek island of Crete due to wildfires. And Europe's football governing body UEFA is holding an emergency meeting Thursday after criticising FIFA's plans to sell a minority stake to private investors. And that's the latest Feature Story News. William Denslow reporting. From features to news in Brussels, I'm William Denslow. US says it's hit
6: expectations, quiet stress. Sometimes he's not distant, he's just overwhelmed. Comparison kills appreciation. Respect him and hold your man tight.
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1: One of my goals is to move to Jamaica before retirement age. Sometimes I will have conversations with friends and they will ask me, what are my goals? I will tell them I want to move to Jamaica successfully before retirement age. The feedback I would get, are you crazy? Why would you do that? The crime rate is crazy high there. One of my friends went down and got unalive. While I understand that crime is in the country, but at the same time crime is everywhere, why am I worrying about things out of my control? Why should I live in fear? Unfortunately, bad things happen all around the world all the time. I mean, if you are that worried about crime, why don't you go and create your own CCTV camera surveillance team for Jamaica and partner with the Jamaica Force and help them solve crime in the country? Like, maybe that would work. Why waste time talking about the issue? Let's spend time talking about how we can help to solve it. Like, for example, creating more well-paid jobs, creating more businesses in the country, and paying more taxes so we can demand more well-lit streets in the country. If you ain't coming up with a solution, shut up projecting your fear onto other people. Thank you.
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6: 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Remember, it's all about some good reggae vibes, dancehall, roots and culture, vocal, Peckin's Corner. Also, me have my little ladies in mind segment where we just woo the ladies worldwide. You know the way there? All right, cool. So whatever you do, just keep it locked, tune in. Tell your neighbor, tell your friend. 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To the world, we say reggae. Ina ya jeke.
7: Here comes trouble. Here comes the danger. Original Minty. Welcome, the Rasta. The Rasta.
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1: Here are three brutal truths you must accept. Number one, your achievements and successes won't matter on your deathbed, when your time has come to transition from this reality. You won't be thinking about that raise. You'll be thinking about the relationships you've made. So start acting accordingly. Number two, your talent means nothing without consistent effort and practice. Some of the most talented people in the world never move out from their parents' basement. Number three, investing in yourself isn't selfish. It's the most worthwhile thing you can do. You have to put on your own gas mask to save the person sitting right next to you.
2: When a father leaves, everyone pays the price. Let's tell the truth modern culture avoids. When a father disappears, it is never just the woman who suffers. The children suffer, the home suffers, the streets suffer, and eventually, society suffers. Because when a father leaves, the bill gets sent to everyone. Let's break it down. One, the children lose their first model of order. A father is often a child's first experience of discipline, structure, boundaries, protection. When he leaves, the home loses order, and children raised without structure often spend adulthood searching for what should have shaped them in childhood. Two, the mother bears a weight she was never meant to carry alone. She may be strong, but strength does not erase strain. Now she must provide, nurture, discipline, protect, all at once. And many women collapse under the pressure of trying to be both mother and father. Three, sons grow up without direction. A boy without a father often learns manhood from the streets, the internet, broken men, or no one at all. And when boys are not taught discipline by fathers, life teaches it through pain, sometimes prison, sometimes poverty, sometimes failure. Four, daughters learn to crave what left them. When a father leaves, many daughters spend years asking one silent question: why wasn't I enough for him to stay? And that wound follows them into dating, into marriage, into motherhood, because abandonment in childhood often becomes insecurity in adulthood. Five, society inherits the damage. Fatherlessness does not stay inside the home. It spills outward into crime, into addiction, into broken relationships, into generational dysfunction. A father leaving one house can damage an entire neighborhood. Six, men who leave rarely escape the cost. Some men think walking away is freedom. It isn't. Years later, many live with regret, distance from their children, broken legacy, and the pain of watching strangers raise their bloodline, because absence has consequences even for the one who leaves. Final word, when a father leaves, everyone pays. The mother pays with pressure, the son pays with confusion, the daughter pays with wounds, society pays with dysfunction. That is why fatherhood matters, not because men are perfect, but because presence matters more than perfection. So if you are a father, stay, lead. Fight for your children, because when fathers disappear, the cost is never private, it becomes generational.

0: Zion.
1: Come on, D-Way.
0: I'm on a hook, you know.
1: Play man, go boss, you know.
0: Right now, with him whole eye.
1: With him wild. With him wild.
0: Right on. Ivy.

0: From Feature Story News in Brussels, I'm William Denslow. The US says it's hit dozens of targets linked to Iran's Islamic Revolutionary Guard. The US military says it's in response to Iran firing at US bases in Jordan and ships in the Strait of Hormuz. Tehran says three people, including a two-year-old child, were killed in US strikes on Keshem Island. UK Defence Secretary Wes Streeting says Britain is pushing for de-escalation.
1: That's clearly in everyone's interest, given the impact that this war is having on shipping in the Strait of Hormuz and the economic price that we're all paying as a result. Let's hope that we begin to see a return to de-escalation in the coming days. But as events overnight shows and the events in the last week have shown, this is a fragile situation.
0: Thousands of people have been forced to evacuate on the Greek island of Crete due to wildfires. Greece is among a number of European nations currently battling blazes. In France, evacuees from several villages near Bordeaux were allowed to return home after the massive Gironde wildfire stabilised following a calm night. The French authorities warn residents they must be prepared to leave again at short notice. The blaze has burned through some 42,000 hectares since it broke out earlier this month. Firefighters have held the fire's perimeter for several days, but have not yet fully extinguished it. Ross Cullen reports from Bordeaux.
2: The first thing to note on Thursday is it is cooler, 20 degrees cooler, in fact, down from the highs of 42 yesterday, 22 at the moment. And also it has been raining. Thunderstorms this morning in the Bordeaux region, bringing some relief to the firefighters continuing to battle those huge blazes. But we have also seen a note from the top administrative official here in the Bordeaux region on Thursday. She has been saying that the fire has not been progressing. It has been a calm night overall in terms of the management.
0: The death toll from a major earthquake in Japan has now climbed to 28. The search for those still trapped inside a badly damaged shopping mall continues as aftershocks and record heat levels complicate efforts. Laura Westbrook has more.
3: It remains unclear the number of those missing. Thousands of displaced residents are now staying in evacuation centers, and experts say the challenge is to keep them cool and hydrated as the region battles sweltering heat. Some homes are still without power, and aid organizations say getting water to the vulnerable is a priority. Temperatures could reach 39 degrees Celsius in the coming days, and officials are urging survivors and rescuers to take precautions against heat stroke. Laura Westbrook, Hong Kong.
0: And Europe's footballing body UEFA is holding an emergency meeting after criticising FIFA's plans to sell a minority stake to private investors. From bureaus worldwide, this is FSN.
4: With FSN Spotlight, I'm Simon Marks, with more today from Nate Swanson, the fired US government official who was involved in negotiations with Iran before he published an article accurately predicting that the regime would not capitulate to American force and would instead exploit its control over the Strait of Hormuz. He was shown the door by the Trump administration days before the February war began. Today, who is advising the US president?
5: This is unique. You know, a unique situation where the president has just much more day-to-day involvement than any of his predecessors on all areas of decision-making. But those around him is pretty narrow, right? This is not a bottom-up system where you have a normal bureaucracy working through a working level to deputies, to principals, to go to the president. I mean, you basically have a few select cabinet principals who are advising him. You know, Marco Rubio is obviously there, J.D. Vance, and you have the president's son-in-law, Kushner, and Witkoff, and maybe, you know, Hegseth on military matters, but it's really small. The room, I think, is significantly smaller than anything I've ever seen before. And if Trump wants a really small room of advisors, that's okay. But, you know, ultimately, you got to be judged on the results. And the results of the Iran war are, you know, I think, a failure.
4: Mr. Swanson spoke to Foreign Policy magazine. Tomorrow, what he thinks President Trump wants from the conflict.
0: The main news again. The US says it's hit dozens of targets linked to Iran's Islamic Revolutionary Guards Corps. US military says it's in response to Iran firing at US bases in Jordan and ships in the Strait of Hormuz. Thousands of people have been forced to evacuate on the Greek island of Crete due to wildfires. And Europe's football governing body UEFA is holding an emergency meeting Thursday after criticising FIFA's plans to sell a minority stake to private investors. And that's the latest feature story news. William Denslow reporting. From Feature
6: Funny
0: Story News in
6: about
0: Brussels,
6: strong people
0: I'm William
6: is this.
0: Denslow.
6: They do US not says need it's hit you in their life. They choose you by their own will. And if you take them for granted, they will walk away peacefully, content, because strength knows how to stand alone.
7: If you target anyone with verbal, online, or physical abuse because of their religion, race, sexual orientation, disability, or transgender identity,
8: I'd like to speak to you about a recent incident.
7: You may be committing a hate crime. It's not just offensive, it's an offense.

0: Hold on, hold on. Let me see now. On a Tuesday night, you've got Holby City, EastEnders, Midsummer Murders, or the Caribbean Renaissance.
1: The Caribbean Renaissance.
0: The Caribbean Renaissance is long established as the number one Tuesday night out anywhere in London. 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Played by top DJs on weekly rotation. 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And admission is still totally free of charge. 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So tell me, why wait for the weekend when you could get revival every Tuesday night

0: Rikers Island is a cautionary song by Coco T, doling out advice to fresh arrivals in New York. Don't mess around, get a job, and stay away from crime, or you'll find yourself on Rikers Island. When asked why he wrote the song, he said there was a thing called a shower posse, and another called the Spangler posse. And all those guys were firing a lot of gunshots and dealing in drugs. The first time I went to the United States, they were the ones who brought up Genjo Laws from the Volcano Sound System in Jamaica. I used to be around a lot of these guys.
1: Facts and culture.
0: Had to sing that song to caution some of them.
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0: need y'all to make this make sense for me, right? Why when a person running after you, they running after you, they calling you, they texting you, they emailing you, they sending you SOS messages, they pulling up and they knocking on doors, they going outside their way because they trying to make the relationship work with you. They exhausting every possibility to make this thing work, and you don't want it, you don't want it, you don't want it, you don't want it, you good, you good, you good. But the moment that that person stop, the moment that that person say, you know what, since you're good, be good, since you got it, then have it. The moment that that person get tunnel vision and actually start working on themselves and start healing from you and really start growing and elevating in their own life, the moment that you see them shining, the moment that you start to see things coming together for them, why do you bring your funky behind back over there trying to interrupt their peace? Understand, miss, ma'am, sir, what they wanted, they don't want no more. Ain't no, yeah, y'all bother me with that. When somebody wants you, you don't want them. But then when
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4: Getting pregnant today by young men, you young girls, is a game to them.
5: Amen.
4: That's right. Well, Pastor Jennings, he loved me. Hold on. Let's look at the word love. L. O, V, E.
5: Yeah.
4: Legs open very easy.
5: Huh?
4: Love have different meanings to people.
5: Oh yeah.
4: Am I right, I said?
5: That's right. Go ahead, bro.
4: This modern stuff called love do not have the same meaning, as the one love used to be.
5: No, no.
4: These men will tell you what you want to hear.
5: Yes.
4: Gain your confidence.
5: That's right.
4: Just to play with your wound.
5: That's right.
4: He loved me. No. His legs open very easy.
3: The end of Gangster's Paradise in Jamaica. A final warning to criminals, gangsters and thugs. Your era of terror is finished. Under Prime Minister Andrew Holness and the Jamaica Labour Party government, we're dismantling your networks with unrelenting force. Surrender immediately or face arrest, imprisonment, and total collapse. Jamaica is reclaiming its future. You won't stop us. Choose peace now or perish in defeat. Why being a gangster in Jamaica is doomed. The JLP government's resolute leadership has made gang life futile and fatal. Active gangs have plummeted from over 350 in 2016 to fewer than 100 today. Through massive security investments, major firearm seizures, intelligence-led operations, and zones of special operations that reclaim communities. Criminals are hunted relentlessly, no safe havens, crippled arsenals, and zero tolerance for violence. Murders have dropped dramatically, over 40% in recent years, with Jamaica on track for its safest period in decades. Law-abiding citizens are empowered, gangs are fractured and fleeing. The JLP's commitment ensures a prosperous, peaceful Jamaica. Criminals are outmatched and

0: Aliens.
1: Hello.
0: Yeah, these aliens. Yeah. Aliens.
1: Hello,
0: man.
1: Hello. Hello. It's Donna Crowell.
0: Go on, baby.
1: Here.
0: Me love the.
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0: Good like gold, Elaine Smith. 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

0: 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Love was
1: sympathy is not the blessing. Check out the blessing and the musical blessing. August 2nd. Tell a friend to tell a friend. London. It's electric. Electric Brixton. You got to be there, man. What you doing? Christopher Ellis, Taurus Riley. Come out looking good and feeling good, and we do the rest. Seeing all girls will take all man bless up. Singing Black Side. London City. Oh yeah.
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everyone, this is Lady Hotlips just reminding you, you've got a date with me every Sunday between 3 and 6pm, that's Greenwich Mean Time, on Sky Radio Jamaica. I'll be playing some beautiful songs for you, so stay tuned.

One of my goals is to move to Jamaica before retirement age. Sometimes I will have conversations with friends and they will ask me, what are my goals? I will tell them I want to move to Jamaica successfully before retirement age. The feedback I would get, are you crazy? Why would you do that? The crime rate is crazy high there. One of my friends went down and got unalive. While I understand that crime is in the country, but at the same time crime is everywhere, why am I worrying about things out of my control? Why should I live in fear? Unfortunately, bad things happen all around the world all the time. I mean, if you are that worried about crime, why don't you go and create your own CCTV camera surveillance team for Jamaica and partner with the Jamaica Force and help them solve crime in the country? Like, maybe that would work. Why waste time talking about the issue? Let's spend time talking about how we can help to solve it. Like, for example, creating more well-paid jobs, creating more businesses in the country, and paying more taxes so we can demand more well-lit streets in the country. If you ain't coming up with a solution, shut up projecting your fear onto other people. Thank you.

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Access

0: Yo, I rock with the road. 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She watching on the corner. 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
1: Remember what you must do when they undervalue you, when they think your softness is your weakness, when they treat your kindness like it is their advantage. You awaken every dragon, every wolf, every monster that sleeps inside you, and you remind them what hell looks like when it wears the skin of a gentle human.

10 choices you will regret in 10 years for the rest of your life. 1. Faking who you are. In our teenage years, we realize the power of peer pressure. Some of us are able to deal with it, others give in. Eventually, most of us figure it out and become our own person. But there are times when we pretend to be someone we are not. Over the years, as we play this game, we lose more and more of our true self. Then one day, you wake up and realize you have been living a lie and not really living at all. Don't try to impress others or pretend to be someone you are not. Be happy with who you are and live your life on your terms. 2. Staying in bad relationships. This is most people's biggest regret and is one almost everyone has experience in. We stick with the wrong person because the good times are great, even though they are few and far between. Or we see the shimmer of good in them and try to stick it out until they find it themselves. Worse yet, we stick around because we don't think we deserve anyone better. I beg of you to not make this mistake. If you are making this mistake today, you need to accept reality and move on. It isn't easy to say goodbye to someone you care about, but you will regret sticking with them someday soon. One day, you will wake up and wonder where your life went. You will think about all the people you could have met and the memories you could have made. Always remember you are worthy of an amazing relationship. Don't settle.

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But the music all this all make you jump and twist. But the jump and twist so from the flick of my

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Heavenly Father, I come before you in the name of Jesus, recognizing that you are my protector and deliverer. I acknowledge that I have enemies who seek to harm me, but I know that you are greater than any adversary I may face. I ask for your divine intervention and protection from those who seek to do me harm. Lord, I pray that you would surround me with your hedge of protection, like you did for Job, keeping me safe from the attacks of the enemy. Guard my mind, my heart, and my physical well-being from any evil intent that may be directed towards me. I declare that no weapon formed against me shall prosper, and every tongue that rises against me in judgment shall be condemned. Father, I ask that you would hinder the plans and schemes of my enemies. Disrupt their strategies and confound their purposes. Let confusion come upon them, causing them to turn away from me and to be unable to approach or harm me. By the authority I have in Jesus Christ, I rebuke every spirit of darkness and every demonic force that seeks to come against me. I declare that they have no power or authority over me because I am covered by the blood of Jesus. Lord, I also pray for those who may harbor ill intentions towards me. Soften their hearts, open their eyes to the truth, and lead them to repentance. May your love and forgiveness transform their hearts and turn them away from their wicked ways. Help me, Lord, to walk in wisdom and discernment. Guide my steps and lead me on paths of righteousness. Grant me discernment to recognize any potential danger or harmful influence that may come my way. Give me the strength to stand firm in my faith and resist the attacks of the enemy. I thank you, Lord, for your faithfulness and protection. I trust in your unfailing love and know that you are always with me. In Jesus' name I pray. Amen.

0: Hi, I'm Philip Fraser, and you're listening to Sky Radio Jamaica. The blood of the saints cries out along, along my sweet way. Yeah, man, Sky Radio Jamaica, big station, hey.
1: From Feature Story News in Washington, I'm James Goodison. The US says it's completed a wave of strikes on sites in Iran, including military command centers and drone factories. It's after Tehran fired at US bases in Jordan and at ships in the Strait of Hormuz. Iran says three people, including a two-year-old child, were killed in US strikes. They claim to have struck an airbase in Jordan and destroyed three F-35 fighter jets, as well as two drone hangars at an airbase in Kuwait. UK Defence Secretary Wes Streeting says Britain is pushing for de-escalation.
2: That's clearly in everyone's interest, given the impact that this war is having on shipping in the Strait of Hormuz and the economic price that we're all paying as a result. Let's hope that we begin to see a return to de-escalation in the coming days. But as events overnight shows and the events in the last week have shown, this is a fragile situation.
1: Evacuees will be able to return to their homes in southwestern France after a huge wildfire stabilized overnight. The blaze forced more than 300,000 evacuations across France and Spain and burnt 42,000 hectares in France alone. Firefighters have held the perimeter for several days but say they've not yet fully extinguished it. Ross Cullen reports from Bordeaux.
3: The first thing to note on Thursday is it is cooler, 20 degrees cooler, in fact, down from the highs of 42 yesterday, 22 at the moment. And also it has been raining. Thunderstorms this morning in the Bordeaux region, bringing some relief to the firefighters continuing to battle those huge blazes. But we have also seen a note from the top administrative official here in the Bordeaux region. On Thursday, she has been saying that the fire has not been progressing. It has been a calm night overall in terms of the management.
1: European nations have agreed to boycott the World Cup if Gianni Infantino goes ahead with selling off part of FIFA. The president has plans to receive the first financing in less than 100 days from private investors in an accelerated launch of its new venture. UEFA say they unanimously and unequivocally reject their proposal. From Brussels, here's William Denslow.
4: This UEFA emergency meeting, an opportunity for its members to get on the same page in reaction to this bombshell FIFA announcement that could give subsidies minority stakeholders a control to a degree on future FIFA tournaments, including the World Cup. FIFA's president Gianni Infantino says that this could recoup billions of dollars for FIFA's members in the future. There has been serious criticism, including from the UK Prime Minister Andy Burnham. He says that the World Cup is the world's greatest sporting event and it's no one's right to sell it.
5: With FSN Spotlight, I'm Simon Marks, with more today from Nate Swanson, the fired US government official who was involved in negotiations with Iran before he published an article accurately predicting that the regime would not capitulate to American force and would instead exploit its control over the Strait of Hormuz. He was shown the door by the Trump administration days before the February war began. Today, who is advising the US president?
6: This is unique. You know, a unique situation where the president has just much more day-to-day involvement than any of his predecessors on all areas of decision-making. But those around him is pretty narrow, right? This is not a bottom-up system where you have a normal bureaucracy working through working level to deputies, to principals, to go to the president. I mean, you basically have a few select cabinet principals who are advising him. You know, Marco Rubio is obviously there. J.D. Vance, and you have the president's son-in-law, Kushner, and Witkoff, and maybe, you know, Hegseth on military matters, but it's really small. The room, I think, is significantly smaller than anything I've ever seen before, and if Trump wants a really small room of advisors, that's okay, but, you know, ultimately, you got to be judged on the results, and the results of the Iran war are, you know, I think a failure.
5: Mr. Swanson spoke to Foreign Policy magazine. Tomorrow, what he thinks President Trump wants from the conflict. With FSN Spotlight, I'm Simon Marks.
1: And a reminder of today's headlines. The US says it's completed a wave of strikes on sites in Iran, including military command centers and drone factories. It's after Tehran fired at US bases in Jordan and at ships in the Strait of Hormuz. Evacuees will be able to return to their homes in southwestern France today after a huge wildfire stabilized overnight. And

0: calls you babe, baby, or sweetheart means nothing. A woman who buys you gifts means nothing. It's gonna be hard. A woman who becomes the mother of your children means nothing. A woman who moves in your home and lives with you means nothing.
1: What truly matters is a woman who genuinely respects you, values, and stands by you in difficult times. That, my friends, means something.
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4: 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Also, me have my little ladies in mind segment where we just woo the ladies worldwide. 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Ina ya jege.
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0: Yes.
1: Hello.
0: Yeah, this. Aliens. Yeah. Aliens.
1: Hello,
0: man.
1: Hello. 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It's hey. 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
0: Go on, baby.
1: Here.
0: Me love the.
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0: From Feature Story News in Washington, I'm James Goodison. The US says it's completed a wave of strikes on sites in Iran, including military command centers and drone factories. It's after Tehran fired at US bases in Jordan and at ships in the Strait of Hormuz. Iran says three people, including a two-year-old child, were killed in US strikes. They claim to have struck an airbase in Jordan and destroyed three F-35 fighter jets, as well as two drone hangars at an airbase in Kuwait. UK Defence Secretary Wes Streeting says Britain is pushing for de-escalation.
1: That's clearly in everyone's interest, given the impact that this war is having on shipping in the Strait of Hormuz and the economic price that we're all paying as a result. Let's hope that we begin to see a return to de-escalation in the coming days. But as events overnight shows and the events in the last week have shown, this is a fragile situation.
0: Evacuees will be able to return to their homes in southwestern France after a huge wildfire stabilized overnight. The blaze forced more than 300,000 evacuations across France and Spain and burnt 42,000 hectares in France alone. Firefighters have held the perimeter for several days but say they've not yet fully extinguished it. Ross Cullen reports from Bordeaux.
2: The first thing to note on Thursday is it is cooler, 20 degrees cooler, in fact, down from the highs of 42 yesterday, 22 at the moment. And also it has been raining. Thunderstorms this morning in the Bordeaux region, bringing some relief to the firefighters continuing to battle those huge blazes. But we have also seen a note from the top administrative official here in the Bordeaux region. On Thursday, she has been saying that the fire has not been progressing. It has been a calm night overall in terms of the management.
0: European nations have agreed to boycott the World Cup if Gianni Infantino goes ahead with selling off part of FIFA. The president has plans to receive the first financing in less than 100 days from private investors in an accelerated launch of its new venture. UEFA say they unanimously and unequivocally reject their proposal. From Brussels, here's William Denslow.
3: This UEFA emergency meeting, an opportunity for its members to get on the same page in reaction to this bombshell FIFA announcement that could give subsidies minority stakeholders a control to a degree on future FIFA tournaments, including the World Cup. FIFA's president Gianni Infantino says that this could recoup billions of dollars for FIFA's members in the future. There has been serious criticism, including from the UK Prime Minister Andy Burnham. He says that the World Cup is the world's greatest sporting event and it's no one's right to sell it.
4: With FSN Spotlight, I'm Simon Marks, with more today from Nate Swanson, the fired US government official who was involved in negotiations with Iran before he published an article accurately predicting that the regime would not capitulate to American force and would instead exploit its control over the Strait of Hormuz. He was shown the door by the Trump administration days before the February war began. Today, who is advising the US president?
5: This is unique. You know, a unique situation where the president has just much more day-to-day involvement than any of his predecessors on all areas of decision-making. But those around him is pretty narrow, right? This is not a bottom-up system where you have a normal bureaucracy working through working level to deputies, to principals, to go to the president. I mean, you basically have a few select cabinet principals who are advising him. You know, Marco Rubio is obviously there. J.D. Vance, and you have the president's son-in-law, Kushner, and Witkoff, and maybe, you know, Hegseth on military matters, but it's really small. The room, I think, is significantly smaller than anything I've ever seen before, and if Trump wants a really small room of advisors, that's okay, but, you know, ultimately, you got to be judged on the results, and the results of the Iran war are, you know, I think a failure.
4: Mr. Swanson spoke to Foreign Policy magazine. Tomorrow, what he thinks President Trump wants from the conflict. With FSN Spotlight, I'm Simon Marks.
0: And a reminder of today's headlines. The US says it's completed a wave of strikes on sites in Iran, including military command centers and drone factories. It's after Tehran fired at US bases in Jordan and at ships in the Strait of Hormuz. Evacuees will be able to return to their homes in southwestern France today after a huge wildfire stabilized overnight. And European nations have agreed to boycott the World Cup if Gianni Infantino goes ahead with selling off part of FIFA. And that's the latest from Feature Story News. I'm James Goodison.

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1: My name is George Floyd, and this is the story of me. I came into this world on October 14th, 1973. I grew up in Houston, Texas, surrounded by my loved ones, and had dreams of making a positive impact on my community. As a young man, I faced personal struggles but remained resilient. I worked hard to support myself and my family, striving to provide a better future for my children. I had a passion for basketball and was known for my friendly and charismatic personality. Tragically, on May 25th, 2020, my life was cut short in a heartbreaking incident that shocked the world. It began when police officers in Minneapolis, Minnesota, responded to a call regarding a counterfeit note. During my arrest, one officer, Derek Chauvin, knelt on my neck for approximately 9 minutes, despite my plea for help and my inability to breathe. The incident was captured on video, luckily, which later circulated widely, revealing the brutality of my encounter. Police officer Chauvin was sentenced to 22 years in prison for what he did to me. My death served as a catalyst for a global movement against police brutality and systemic racism, demanding justice and reforms within law enforcement institutions. My memory continues to inspire countless individuals to fight against systemic racism and advocate for justice and equality. My name is now synonymous with the pursuit of meaningful change, as people come together to ensure that no one else goes through what I went through. Follow for more videos just like this.

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1: Remember what you must do when they undervalue you, when they think your softness is your weakness, when they treat your kindness like it is their advantage. You awaken every dragon, every wolf, every monster that sleeps inside you, and you remind them what hell looks like when it wears the skin of a gentle human.

0: Walking alone is better than walking with fake people who hate you but pretends like they love you.
1: Everyone is gonna die and no one is gonna remember you. Don't believe me? Let me prove it to you. How often do you think about Queen Elizabeth? Nelson Mandela? How about George Bush? What does that tell you? It tells you that even if you get to that level of status, that level of importance, no one is gonna think about the mistakes you made, the times you embarrassed yourself, the times you disappointed them, the times you tried and failed, the times you tried and got rejected. Because when you're gone, people will be far too busy worrying about themselves to even think about you. So why does that change when you're not dead? Do what you wanna do, create a life that you love, and stick your middle finger up in the air at anyone else who has anything to say about it. Because it's your story after all, and nothing you do is gonna matter in 100 million years anyway.

a prayer to hinder the enemy from approaching you. Heavenly Father, I come before you in the name of Jesus, recognizing that you are my protector and deliverer. I acknowledge that I have enemies who seek to harm me, but I know that you are greater than any adversary I may face. I ask for your divine intervention and protection from those who seek to do me harm. Lord, I pray that you would surround me with your hedge of protection, like you did for Job, keeping me safe from the attacks of the enemy. Guard my mind, my heart, and my physical well-being from any evil intent that may be directed towards me. I declare that no weapon formed against me shall prosper, and every tongue that rises against me in judgment shall be condemned. Father, I ask that you would hinder the plans and schemes of my enemies, disrupt their strategies and confound their purposes. Let confusion come upon them, causing them to turn away from me and to be unable to approach or harm me. By the authority I have in Jesus Christ, I rebuke every spirit of darkness and every demonic force that seeks to come against me. I declare that they have no power or authority over me because I am covered by the blood of Jesus. Lord, I also pray for those who may harbor ill intentions towards me. Soften their hearts, open their eyes to the truth, and lead them to repentance. May your love and forgiveness transform their hearts and turn them away from their wicked ways. Help me, Lord, to walk in wisdom and discernment. Guide my steps and lead me on paths of righteousness. Grant me discernment to recognize any potential danger or harmful influence that may come my way. Give me the strength to stand firm in my faith and resist the attacks of the enemy. I thank you, Lord, for your faithfulness and protection. I trust in your unfailing love and know that you are always with me. In Jesus' name I pray. Amen.

0: From Feature Story News in Washington, I'm James Goodison. The US says it's completed a wave of strikes on sites in Iran, including military command centers and drone factories. It's after Tehran fired at US bases in Jordan and at ships in the Strait of Hormuz. Iran says three people, including a two-year-old child, were killed in US strikes. They claim to have struck an airbase in Jordan and destroyed three F-35 fighter jets, as well as two drone hangars at an airbase in Kuwait. UK Defence Secretary Wes Streeting says Britain is pushing for de-escalation.
1: That's clearly in everyone's interest, given the impact that this war is having on shipping in the Strait of Hormuz and the economic price that we're all paying as a result. Let's hope that we begin to see a return to de-escalation in the coming days. But as events overnight shows and events in the last week have shown, this is a fragile situation.
0: Evacuees will be able to return to their homes in southwestern France after a huge wildfire stabilized overnight. The blaze forced more than 300,000 evacuations across France and Spain and burnt 42,000 hectares in France alone. Firefighters have held the perimeter for several days but say they've not yet fully extinguished it. Ross Cullen reports from Bordeaux.
2: The first thing to note on Thursday is it is cooler, 20 degrees cooler, in fact, down from the highs of 42 yesterday, 22 at the moment. And also, it has been raining. Thunderstorms this morning in the Bordeaux region, bringing some relief to the firefighters continuing to battle those huge blazes. But we have also seen a note from the top administrative official here in the Bordeaux region. On Thursday, she has been saying that the fire has not been progressing. It has been a calm night overall in terms of the management.
0: European nations have agreed to boycott the World Cup if Gianni Infantino goes ahead with selling off part of FIFA. The president has plans to receive the first financing in less than 100 days from private investors in an accelerated launch of its new venture. UEFA say they unanimously and unequivocally reject their proposal. From Brussels, here's William Denslow.
3: This UEFA emergency meeting, an opportunity for its members to get on the same page in reaction to this bombshell FIFA announcement that could give subsidies, minority stakeholders, a control to a degree on future FIFA tournaments, including the World Cup. FIFA's president Gianni Infantino says that this could recoup billions of dollars for FIFA's members in the future. There has been serious criticism, including from the UK Prime Minister Andy Burnham. He says that the World Cup is the world's greatest sporting event and it's no one's right to sell it.
4: With FSN Spotlight, I'm Simon Marks, with more today from Nate Swanson, the fired US government official who was involved in negotiations with Iran before he published an article accurately predicting that the regime would not capitulate to American force and would instead exploit its control over the Strait of Hormuz. He was shown the door by the Trump administration days before the February war began. Today, who is advising the US president?
5: This is unique. You know, a unique situation where the president has just much more day-to-day involvement than any of his predecessors on all areas of decision-making. But those around him is pretty narrow, right? This is not a bottom-up system where you have a normal bureaucracy working through a working level to deputies, to principals, to go to the president. I mean, you basically have a few select cabinet principals who are advising him. You know, Marco Rubio is obviously there. J.D. Vance, and you have the president's son-in-law, Kushner, and Witkoff, and maybe, you know, Hegseth on military matters, but it's really small. The room, I think, is significantly smaller than anything I've ever seen before. And if Trump wants a really small room of advisors, that's okay. But, you know, ultimately, you got to be judged on the results, and the results of the Iran war are, you know, I think a failure.
4: Mr. Swanson spoke to Foreign Policy magazine. Tomorrow, what he thinks President Trump wants from the conflict. With FSN Spotlight, I'm Simon Marks.
0: And a reminder of today's headlines. The US says it's completed a wave of strikes on sites in Iran, including military command centers and drone factories. It's after Tehran fired at US bases in Jordan and at ships in the Strait of Hormuz. Evacuees will be able to return to their homes in southwestern France today after a huge wildfire stabilized overnight. And European nations have agreed to boycott the World Cup if Gianni Infantino goes ahead with selling off part of FIFA. And that's the latest from Feature Story News. I'm James Goodison.
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16: I love it. I love it. I love it. I love it. I love it. I love it. I love it.
17: It's good over evil. War is not the answer, because only love can conquer. Right now, rhythm.

Angelina Scott, Do You Love Me? That, of course, is the title. Welcome along to another edition of the Lover's Rock Affair. How are you doing? Hope all is well. I hope you're having a wonderful, wonderful break off of work, if you're off work. But if you got to go to work, I understand. Let's not pay that no mind. Let's enjoy the vibes, the music, the contents. Oh, it's so good.

Vivian Sugar Love Jones, the late great, and his thing called Precious. Gotta say hi to Linda up there in Raynham and your auntie. Big hidey hi goes out to you. I'm sure that part of the world is called Essex. Let me know. Is it Essex? Anyway, I want to play a track called I Can't Wait Until I See My Baby's Face by Aisha Loren. Have a listen.

Aisha Loren, and I can't wait until I see my baby's face again. This is Sky Radio Jamaica. How are you doing? Hope all is well and you're in the best place right now, listening to myself playing you some good music.

doctor's orders. And I have been threatened and and talked to kind of heavily about playing one more from Beres. Wow, on a serious boat, Beresy. Nina, I gotta say hi to you and all those over there. And I'm not sure if it's Essex that you are, ladies. Big Heidi, hi goes out to you. And what else have I got? I got Sharon from Thornton Heath wants another Beres. I got Linda wants another Beres. Oh, there was so many of you. So I tell you what, this is gonna be the final one. And then somebody asked me to play, would you believe it, Butcher Banton. We see what we can do. This is Sky Radio Jamaica.

0: the song.
1: Barris Fulham, and got to say hi to Gloria. Regina, a big hi to you. Hi goes out to you. Not sure where you're from, but big respect goes out to you as well, all right? I got to say hi to Pamela in Cardiff. Enough respects every single time. This is Sky Radio Jamaica. Your host, of course, is Papa Ray.

0: Untold Stories. Roger Benton. Gotta say hi goes out to Cheryl and all the massive up there, of course, in Richmond. Great to have you locked into the program. That's Cheryl from Richmond. And all the massive locked in this way. Keep where you got it. One more, and I'm not going to play any more from this artist because this is a lover's rock affair. It means we play soft and gentle type love songs. All right?
1: All my days! 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
0: Large up from all those in Shakespeare Road, Brixton. All I heard is boom, boom, boom, boom. Well, let's get back to reality. Here's Carl Sinclair.

big tune, Carl Sinclair, and All I Want to Do is Love You. Beautiful words. Just listen to that again. I do love you. Beautiful, beautiful. Turn to your partner and use those words, or call him or call her and use those words and see the reaction you get.

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Oh my days. Hello, Cherie. How you doing? And I gotta say, a big respects goes out to Maxine and all those up there in Canada who got it locked in this way. This is Sky Radio Jamaica.

Brighton. Have you ever come across a situation where you're involved with somebody, but the thing is, how could you be in a single bed? I know sometimes you buy a bed and it's just for you one, but if there are two of you, you don't think so well, you must upgrade at least the bed, and make things a little better. Yeah. Sometimes you have to do that, you know, upgrade the bed. But anyway, what would you do in that situation? You are involved with somebody and the relationship is really good, really good. But you start to think about now, you know, either you disappear at night or you sleep on the floor just for peace of mind. How would you deal with that situation? I would love to know. And you know what? Why I'm talking about it, because I've come into a situation in the past where, oh my God, I thought, me dead. Oh my God. It just brings back memories, trust me. Anyway, how would you deal with that situation? You and your partner in a single bed and that partner sleeps so bad that from time to time, you don't know how our foot reach up in your back. But that's where the foot is. Can you imagine? Anyway, this is Sky Radio Jamaica. I know some of you are killing yourself laughing because I know when reality

Maxi Priest, Buried for Diamond. Okay, I had a few comments. What I was asking you, if you met somebody and this person, you got on well with that person, but at night you have a problem. That problem is the bed in which you're sleeping in is on your single bed. But you're the problem. It's not the bed, you know. It's the person you sleep inside of. Sleeps so bad that sometime you'll find while you're asleep, the person's foot reach up in your back. That means them turn all different ways and the foot reach up in your back. What would you do? And one person says, Shirley says, the two of them should make up and buy a bed. Good solution. I had another one says, what if the room is small and it couldn't hold more than a... It goes a phone again. And, and it couldn't hold more than just a single bed. Then what do you do? Good question. Good answer. Then I had another one says, I was in a situation where I met someone in, well, I want to say Brownstown. I'm going to use the word Brownstown. So I couldn't take the situation anymore. So I dash with the mattress. In other words, me give the mattress to somebody else. And me decide, say, I'm going to go down to the market where there's have lots of mattress on sale and get a taxi and take one back up to, it's a good 5 mile up in the hill. I'm not going to call the name of the place because some people might know the area and know who I'm talking about. But yes, he bought a king size mattress. So what he did is he couldn't afford to buy the base. So I'm just draw that and throw that on the ground. And they were good for a while. But then came the problem that the bed, as you know in Jamaica, how Jamaica stay, if you have anything too low down and at night, you have cockroach and cockroach like fee go all about the place. So then there came a problem. I'm not going to go into the rest of that one. We had one more. And the person says, no matter what size bed you buy, if the person sleeps so bad, no size bed is going to solve the problem. So either you make up your mind to stay and take the punishment, or you move out, or you find a different room. And I agree with that. I agree with that. You must be able to get a good night's sleep somehow. And if you're going to get disturbed where you and that person are, you not used to certain things, you probably will never get used to that because you want a good night's sleep. The person move more than a train. Move. I'm not going to go there. I've got something here that I want to say, but I don't want to say because I don't want to get nobody in and on the wrong side. But yeah, there's lots of different things that people are talking about here, which they would do. Let's keep it clean for once. Okay? Then came the issue about what if one snores and the other one sleep bad? Then all I can say is you have a good combination. Now, the snoring might not be something that the person can help because there could be medical grounds in where that's concerned. But the foot moving all about the place, the body moving all about the place, I think we need to get that person looked at or have one of them them jackets where you just tie them up in the jackets and then can't move. And that might solve the problem. I'm not going to go into no more of this. Let's play some music.

There's Fiona and Stop Talk. Shirley says she would not be sleeping on the floor. I hear you. So what if, and what you say, what if that's the only choice you had? Yes, we talk. But you were on the mattress, not on the concrete floor. You were on the mattress. Nothing will change if we keep talking. In other words, if you don't do that, you're gonna end up sleeping, standing up. Christine says she would sleep on the settee and give him the room if he was that bad. Mm-hmm. I got Joel says that I have been in that situation before where my girlfriend was on the round side and I had no idea of the weight, and I just couldn't move her when she fell asleep. So it was difficult from time to time, just trying to get a good night's sleep. Sometimes you just have to, what's that? Yeah, sometimes you just have to understand yourself and be able to know what to do in certain situations and do it without disrespecting the other person. I hear that. Anyway, let's play some tunes.

thank you for your input. I'm not going to read out any more. Some of you are really rude, you know. Some of you are really inconsiderate. I mean, I know anybody. Just hide for you. Take one arm, but then the behavior. Mind you, you could be just saying it, but you wouldn't really do it. Especially if you care for the person. Anyway, time is not on my side. Let's do this.

I'm playing with the idea of doing a one-off breakfast show. And I need your help here now. If I was to do a breakfast show, what time would you like me to present this show? And it will be for just one show only. 3 hours. Tell me when, and I'll see if I can organize it. The one-off breakfast show. Gotta say hi to Margaret and all those in Clapham and those up there in Bristol as well. Thank you, thank you, thank you. And I'm gonna say hi to all those up there in Old Shireas, locked in this way. So all those in Stairtown, enough respects, Kibwe got it. My time has now expired and I'm gonna have to say good night. God bless. Please do take care of yourselves. There's lots of people passing away because they just don't go check their health. Please, your health is your wealth. Okay, you have a little headache. No matter say, yo, it will pass. Check what you can do. Check your doctor. Do things to try and help yourself. Because tomorrow isn't promised to nobody. On that note, take care of yourselves. And I'm back on your radio this coming Sunday between 12 noon and 3 o'clock. Bye for now.

0: From Feature Story News in Washington, I'm James Goodison. The US says it's completed a wave of strikes on sites in Iran, including military command centers and drone factories. It's after Tehran fired at US bases in Jordan and at ships in the Strait of Hormuz. Iran says three people, including a two-year-old child, were killed in US strikes. They claim to have struck an airbase in Jordan and destroyed three F-35 fighter jets, as well as two drone hangars at an airbase in Kuwait. UK Defence Secretary Wes Streeting says Britain is pushing for de-escalation.
1: That's clearly in everyone's interest, given the impact that this war is having on shipping in the Strait of Hormuz and the economic price that we're all paying as a result. Let's hope that we begin to see a return to de-escalation in the coming days. But as events overnight shows and the events in the last week have shown, this is a fragile situation.
0: Evacuees will be able to return to their homes in southwestern France after a huge wildfire stabilized overnight. The blaze forced more than 300,000 evacuations across France and Spain and burnt 42,000 hectares in France alone. Firefighters have held the perimeter for several days but say they've not yet fully extinguished it. Ross Cullen reports from Bordeaux.
2: The first thing to note on Thursday is it is cooler, 20 degrees cooler, in fact, down from the highs of 42 yesterday, 22 at the moment. And also it has been raining. Thunderstorms this morning in the Bordeaux region, bringing some relief to the firefighters continuing to battle those huge blazes. But we have also seen a note from the top administrative official here in the Bordeaux region. On Thursday, she has been saying that the fire has not been progressing. It has been a calm night overall in terms of the management.
0: European nations have agreed to boycott the World Cup if Gianni Infantino goes ahead with selling off part of FIFA. The president has plans to receive the first financing in less than 100 days from private investors in an accelerated launch of its new venture. UEFA say they unanimously and unequivocally reject their proposal. From Brussels, here's William Denslow.
3: This UEFA emergency meeting, an opportunity for its members to get on the same page in reaction to this bombshell FIFA announcement that could give subsidies minority stakeholders a control to a degree on future FIFA tournaments, including the World Cup. FIFA's president Gianni Infantino says that this could recoup billions of dollars for FIFA's members in the future. There has been serious criticism, including from the UK Prime Minister Andy Burnham. He says that the World Cup is the world's greatest sporting event and it's no one's right to sell it.
4: With FSN Spotlight, I'm Simon Marks, with more today from Nate Swanson, the fired US government official who was involved in negotiations with Iran before he published an article accurately predicting that the regime would not capitulate to American force and would instead exploit its control over the Strait of Hormuz. He was shown the door by the Trump administration days before the February war began. Today, who is advising the US president?
5: This is unique. You know, a unique situation where the president has just much more day-to-day involvement than any of his predecessors on all areas of decision-making. But those around him is pretty narrow, right? This is not a bottom-up system where you have a normal bureaucracy working through a working level to deputies, to principals, to go to the president. I mean, you basically have a few select cabinet principals who are advising him. You know, Marco Rubio is obviously there. J.D. Vance, and you have the president's son-in-law, Kushner, and Witkoff, and maybe, you know, Hegseth on military matters, but it's really small. The room, I think, is significantly smaller than anything I've ever seen before. And if Trump wants a really small room of advisors, that's okay. But, you know, ultimately, you got to be judged on the results, and the results of the Iran war are, you know, I think a failure.
4: Mr. Swanson spoke to Foreign Policy magazine. Tomorrow, what he thinks President Trump wants from the conflict. With FSN Spotlight, I'm Simon Marks.
0: And a reminder of today's headlines. The US says it's completed a wave of strikes on sites in Iran, including military command centers and drone factories. It's after Tehran fired at US bases in Jordan and at ships in the Strait of Hormuz. Evacuees will be able to return to their homes in southwestern France today after a huge wildfire stabilized overnight. And European nations have agreed to boycott the World Cup if Gianni Infantino goes ahead with selling off part of FIFA. And that's the latest from Feature Story News. I'm James Goodison. From Feature Story News in Washington, I'm James.